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Who will you follow? Evanescence with new rock on 104.1 The Blaze. Their album actually drops next Friday, and I've seen some stuff about a live album release party deal, but still not a lot of details on it yet. Probably next week we'll see some more details on that. Nate Nation, how about some audio?

Lenny Kravitz on 104.1 The Blaze. Little MGK on the way here in a bit. I got concert tickets. I kind of forgot about them, so let's do concert tickets. You want to go see Godsmack with STP and Dorothy down in Kansas? I got a pair of tickets. Shoot me an email now, natenation@kibz.com. 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Go see Godsmack, natenation@kibz.com. Shoot me that email.

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Bad Omens rolling us into Breaking Benjamin. Getting ready for that show at the Mac with Chevelle. This is our latest with the 9 o'clock news coming up. This is something wicked.

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1: Can't drown them away, can't sleep, can't think, can't find an escape from these dark, dark thoughts in my mind. 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

from Fozzie kicking off tonight's 9 o'clock news. 104.1 The Blaze. Nate Nation, whole hour brand new music. What do we got tonight? Black Label, we'll hear from Lilac, Black Crowes, Atreyu. See if I can't get the warning. I think we can fit the warning in there too. Only way we get to the warning is if we play Stone Houses. Let's make-

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back with our latest Starless here on Nate Nation, the 9 o'clock news. Five Finger Death Jump, checking out the Eye of the Storm before that, and got to check with the Pretty Reckless from their new album, Dear God. This is When I Wake Up.

0: Playing out of the Pinewood Bowl, August 4th. It's the Black Crows with their latest It's Like That on 104.1 The Blaze. Nate Nation, still a few more to squeeze in here as we're wrapping up tonight's 9 o'clock news. Back again tomorrow. Kick your weekend off with more new rock. And then, of course, back again next week. Lots of new rock, lots of new albums. I know Shinedown's new album drops tomorrow, Evanescence next week. So we still got lots of good stuff here yet coming up here in the news.
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The Warning with our latest Kerosene on 104.1 The Blaze. That pretty much wraps up Nate Nation tonight. Back again tomorrow. We'll do it all over again. Tomorrow, your last round of keywords for Metallica 2, so make sure you're keeping an ear out for that. For tonight, I'm out of here. You guys have a good one. Gonna leave you with Atreyu. This is all for you on The Blaze.

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0: The Todd and Tyler Radio Empire presents TNT Countdown. A run-up to the live kickoff with highlights from previous shows. We'll be live in about 60 minutes, so let's start counting it down.
1: You got the Burger King app, Nick?
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3: 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It's National Hamburger Day, right?
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1: 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It's Hamburger Day, not Cheeseburger Day. Hamburger Day.
3: Yeah.
2: I would recommend a hamburger over a cheeseburger at Burger King. Their cheese can be a little weird.
3: What's wrong with their cheese, man?
2: It's not a big fan of it.
3: But isn't cheese already on a Whopper or not?
2: If you get a Whopper with cheese.
1: Okay. Is Burger King kind of doing the Domino's thing? Yeah. Or Domino's went ahead and say, we got all your input, and we figured out we suck, so now we're not going to suck anymore. Yep. And it sounds like Burger King is doing the same kind of approach.
2: They've made noticeable improvements to the Whopper, and it sounds like fries are next.
3: You should do a podcast.
2: The onion rings I got them recently. Been
3: the Burger King
2: time.
3: Onion rings are still fart-filled,
2: they were much better than they had been.
3: Were they fart-filled?
2: Well, yeah, that's a given.
3: But. Yeah, I love those things, man, but I'm still I have a new person in my bed, so I haven't sprung the Burger King onion rings on her. I don't want anybody to leave.
1: What time is appropriate to introduce the Burger King onion ring?
3: Probably never, because they are the most brutal farts in the history. I never eat Burger King onion rings, but they are good, and they are the worst farts in the world.
1: Bunch of places offering free stuff for National Hamburger Day. A lot of them aren't around here. Buffalo Wild Wings is. Free burger with a $15 purchase.
4: Yeah, but if you go to Buffalo Wild Wings and get the burger, then you're not getting the wings.
3: Right.
4: Which is stupid.
2: And with the $15 purchase.
3: I'm not a fan of the other food at Buffalo. I like their wings, but...
1: To go, I suppose.
4: Yeah, but if I'm going to Buffalo Wild Wings, I'm going to get the wings.
3: I'm getting the wings,
4: that's
3: right.
4: That's the, you know...
1: Are you a My Rewards member at Carl's Jr. or Hardee's?
2: No.
1: No? Then you can't unlock an offer.
3: Do you have one whole page on your phone? It's just all
2: There's food a folder.
3: Apps?
1: Food app.
3: What's on the folder?
2: I have McDonald's, Taco Bell, Burger King, Chick-fil-A, Runza, Wendy's, and Arby's.
3: Wow.
2: And I don't know. I have Little Caesars on here somewhere, but I can't find it to put it in the folder. I don't know where. Oh, there it is.
4: You say Chick-fil-A?
2: I need to put it in the folder.
4: You say Chick-fil-A, Nick?
2: Mm-hmm.
4: Yeah. Okay, the other day at the store, I was walking down the chip aisle, which is where I seem to have the least amount of self-restraint.
3: Why do you walk down the chip aisle then?
2: Well, you need chips.
3: You know, I'm with you on that.
4: There's crackers and there's other things that we might need, but I'm walking down and I see they have Chick-fil-A potato chips.
3: Potato.
4: But they're the waffle chips, kind of like the waffle fries.
3: Yeah. Wow.
4: And they're flavored like Chick-fil-A sauce.
1: Did you get some?
4: Yes, I did. Absolutely, I did. And they're awesome.
3: Yeah. And they're homophobic, but there are good chips. Y'all buy that sauce just to pour on stuff,
4: Or just drink out of a cup.
1: Dairy Queen Rewards.
3: Yeah, I did drink out of a cup. Right.
2: I'm not.
1: No, okay. Well, then you can't get a signature stack burger for $1 off. Here's what I don't like about fast food. I don't like to stand in line

0: purchaser a free medium drink.
1: That's a good deal.
0: Including refreshers with a $3 purchase.
1: Yeah, I don't know.
2: I've never had Five Guys. I drive past Five Guys almost every day. But I've never had a Five Guys.
1: If you do, I think that's plan on that being your day.
2: You told me that. It's just that much food. It's just, yeah. It weighs you down.
1: It's heavy.
2: Got it. Yeah.
0: But so they have the
2: hangover day, right?
1: Yeah, it'd be great for that.
0: Okay. They have the best fries because they leave the skin on their fries.
1: Yeah, they have very good fries.
0: I'm a fan of that.
2: Old skin fries. They're my favorite, too.
1: Oh. Is that your nickname in high school?
2: Yee. Yeah, that doesn't sound good. Skin fries. Well, since we're talking about food, what is this food, Puss? It's what's BTS and Oreo? What's BTS?
3: The pop K-pop guys.
2: Oh, okay. That's BTS. What I figured it was. I thought it was some sort of food. Okay.
1: No, are they done with their military service?
3: I believe so.
2: Yeah, they're back. Yeah, they were at the American Music Awards the other night. I didn't watch it because it's horrible, but yeah. Yeah, they're back after their service. Yeah.
3: So yeah, they're coming out with an Oreo collaboration. And I guess it's flavored after some sort of
2: Japanese food.
3: Korean.
2: Is it sushi Oreos?
3: No, it's some sort of like
2: horrible
3: brown sugar filled pancake. That's okay. like a Korean street food.
2: Got it.
3: I forget what the name of it was. They're called Hotiok.
2: There's some pretty boys in that band.
1: They're purple.
2: You know, yeah.
3: Yeah, purple chocolate wafers with a brown sugar pancake flavored cream inside the Oreo. Mm-mm.
1: They look interesting.
2: Yeah, you try those, wouldn't you, Nick?
3: I got to say, the specialty Oreos that they brought out generally are pretty good. The ones that I've had.
2: Just having just that package of walking to the counter. Not the self-checkout. And just a grown white man standing there with his BTS Oreos.
3: And your BTS shirt.
2: Yeah. Yeah.
1: I will get looks at home. Then I just pour a glass of milk and sit down with the sleeve of Oreos or the box or whatever. And they're like, what are you doing? Man. I'm like, well, what else? I'm dipping Oreos in here.
2: Right. Yeah, you can eat that stuff at your age.
1: I may have been a little baked the other night. I don't know if we talked about this. But they're called grips. They're like little snack packs. It's kind of like the size of a trail mix.
2: Right.
1: But there's some that are like just like very miniature, like chocolate chip cookies.
2: Got it.
1: So I took that, poured it in a mug, and just put milk on top of that. Just grabbed a spoon.
2: Wow.
1: And it was good.
2: Yeah.
1: It was really good.
3: What? Yeah. I forget what kind it was. Baked,
1: next time course. I do that, I think I need to make sure nobody else is around to judge me.
3: I mean, and I'm opening myself up for ridicule here, but I do remember as a kid, there was a cereal, and I forget what it was called, but it was basically little mini chocolate chip cookies.
1: Like Cocoa Crisp.
2: You're right. I remember that cereal.
3: And it was, you just basically poured out a bowl of chocolate chip cookies, put some milk on it, and called it breakfast.
2: What were they called? I remember those.
1: Wasn't there like a cop on the box or something?
0: Yeah, I think you're right.
2: Yeah, you are up yourself a ridicule. Ridicule. Jesus.
3: Ridicule. Nick. Cookie Crisp.
2: Yes.
3: Yes.
2: Yeah, they still make those?
3: And there was. There was a cop and like a robber on the box.
2: Yeah, but they're basically pulled in just mini chocolate chip cookies. He poured milk over them.
3: Yep.
0: Yep.
1: It's like they still have them, but there's a wolf on the box now.
2: Right.
1: Why was there a cop and a robber initially?
3: I don't know.
2: Because Cookie was stealing a crisp.
3: Oh, the magical, the cookie crook, a burglar in a striped shirt, and his opponent, Officer Crumb, who constantly chased him. Oh, yeah, we got a text here. I remember we talked about these, the Bomb Pop Oreos.
2: Yes.
3: With the red, white, and blue cream. It's their blue raspberry, lemon and cherry flavored.
2: Are they good?
3: In the vanilla Oreos. Yeah. And the texter says they're awesome. They're the bomb.
0: Did you get the text of the guy who sent, or it might have been the email. Did we talk about Pop-Tarts ice cream sandwiches?
2: Wow.
3: Oh.
2: Look at Bush's face.
3: is this a homemade concoction, or is this something they're selling?
0: It may have been an AI thing. Yeah. I don't know if it's real.
3: Well, I mean, you could do it at home.
0: Sure.
3: You'd probably need to freeze the Pop-Tarts first so that they were solid enough to make the sandwiches.
1: Looks like they sell these.
0: Yes, they are a thing.
1: Brown sugar cinnamon.
0: Chocolate s'mores, fudge.
3: Oh, my
1: strawberry.
3: God.
1: Yeah.
0: Yeah.
2: This is in the aisle today, man. All
3: right. Yeah, I don't need this, but I definitely want it.
2: Yeah, you only live once, man. You gotta treat yourself once in a while.
3: And you might live a little less.

0: less than you were after a box of these.
1: Exactly. Well, you know.
2: I mean, treat yourself once in a while. A steady diet? No.
1: But I mean, not at all. And we don't, none of us do that, I don't think.
0: The only upside I can see is it says it's only a box of four, which good.
1: Which are gone.
2: Do you find that when you eat crap food for a while, that your body actually craves good food? I've gotten to that point.
1: Oh, yeah.
3: It'll happen.
2: Yeah, it's like I get, my body needs a salad. My body needs some vegetables after I've eaten poorly for a couple of days.
3: Yeah, your body's like, hey, asshole, how about something that grew from the ground?
2: Yeah.
1: Right.
3: Okay.
1: Something that binds us poo together.
3: Right.
1: We need that.
0: I think it's just your body's way of revolting and going, look, you're just abusing us. Stop it.
2: Yeah, but some people
1: are sliding out of here.
2: Eat crap all the time, and then the body doesn't tell them anything differently.
0: I think they do. They just don't listen.
2: Yeah,
1: they don't care.
2: Or they can't pick up on the signs.
0: Right.
2: Yeah.
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3: I got to give you your history quiz from, this would have been last Friday, six days ago. In 1841, the American frontier. And if I gave the other clue, it would just give it away.
4: Something Jesse James or something like that.
3: No.
4: Lewis
3: bad guy.
4: Lewis and Clark.
3: Hey, you're on the right track there.
4: Okay.
3: And the hint would be video game.
5: Oh, the Oregon Trail.
3: Yeah. Okay. They packed up a bunch of covered wagons in 1841 in Independence, Missouri, and started on the Oregon Trail. I didn't see any. While I was out in the western part of the state, but there are places where you can drive by the highway and look on the side of the road and see the ruts from the wagon train.
5: That's nuts.
3: Yeah,
4: that's pretty crazy.
5: That took so much balls.
4: Right,
3: it did.
5: And I always figured that I didn't realize that they started in Missouri.
3: Yeah,
5: how'd they end up in Missouri?
3: Independence, Missouri. I don't know why they started
4: fireworks
3: there. Yeah, because you could get
5: weed.
3: Fireworks.
5: There'd be a lot of people like this town blows.
4: Yeah.
3: I think
5: pack up the wagons.
3: Yeah, came from miles around and met in Independence, and then they started traveling west from there.
6: And are there any numbers on how many of those people in the original trail died of dysentery? Because that's what everybody died of in the video game.
4: Yeah, mm-hmm.
3: Well, the first band was 70 people. A small band of roughly 70 pioneers first left
4: 70.
3: Independence. Yeah, in 1841. Doesn't say how many of them died of dysentery.
6: I'm going to guess most.
4: That's the S's, right?
6: Yeah, you basically just poop yourself to death.
4: Yeah, been there.
3: Well, not to death.
4: No.
5: The edge.
4: Yeah.
6: It certainly feels like it sometimes. And sometimes you'd welcome it.
4: Yeah. Bring on the death. So I'm always fascinated why families stopped, you know.
6: In North Dakota?
4: Well, anybody. I mean, your family's obviously, your history stopped somewhere in Iowa, right, Puss?
6: It's a fair question for them, too.
4: And then Nick's family, your dad's family stopped. Both your parents' family stopped in Iowa somewhere, right?
5: Well, I think a lot of it was they had relatives in the area.
4: People from
5: Denmark or whatever, they all settled in.
6: Yeah, but why did the first one in Iowa?
4: I'm talking about the first ones. Both sides of my family got about 3 hours into the coast and said, okay, we're done, you know, we're staying here. But then other families kept moving and moving and moving, you know. I always wondered, you know.
3: I suppose it depends on what they were looking for.
4: Well, you mentioned your family, Todd. They gave them farms up there, right?
3: Right.
4: Yeah, because this is godforsaken country. Here's some free land.
3: Yeah.
4: Put you Germans up here and just farm this crap and stay here.
5: Like, we could probably give this away.
4: Well, they probably did.
3: I imagine a lot of people were looking for good farm ground, so if they found good farm ground, they stopped there.
6: Yeah. The only ones that really make sense to me are the people who stopped in what eventually became Denver. Because when you get to Denver and you see the Rockies,
4: we're stopping
6: this
4: here.
6: This is good. Yeah. We're far enough. I don't want to do that.
4: Right.
6: You know?
4: Right.
6: That looks pretty tough. So let's just stop right here.
4: Yeah, that's true.
6: That made sense to me.
4: That is true. Yeah. But we're still talking covered wagons. And although the Denver mountains were obviously really huge mountains.
6: Daunting.
4: They would have had to stop in in West Virginia and Western PA where there's mountains there. If you're in a wagon, that was a pain in the ass too.
6: Literally.
4: Plus, there's all Indians everywhere. There's all Indians everywhere too. Yeah, people were just ballsy. We're just all pussies.
3: I'm glad I wasn't born then.
4: Yeah.
3: U.S. Highway 20, which I guess follows part of the Oregon Trail.
4: Right.
3: And along U.S. Highway 20, there were several towns that had, the covered wagons outside. And I was surprised at how small they were.
4: I'm surprised there's not just a town called Dysentery that named it that. Yeah, we named it. 70 people died here. We named it Dysentery.
5: So they went around the mountains. It looks like from Independence, they went to Omaha and took a left.
4: Well, good thing. Because
6: even then, they didn't want to go across Kansas.
4: Yeah. They took a left, and
5: yeah, there's no way I would not have survived.
6: No.
4: No, we'd have been dead of dysentery.
6: and you're right, Todd. I think it's some of the newer, like in 1883 and in Costner's movie, see them on the covered wagons, like it's two people wide, but they're sitting butt to butt.
3: Yep.
6: I mean, they're not spacious.
4: No.
6: You know,
4: and your ass has to hurt.
6: Oh yeah, you're sitting on a chunk of wood, across the prairie.
3: They're not much bigger than the bed of a big pickup truck.
6: Probably a little smaller.
3: They might be.
4: And I love when you watch those movies where they talk about, you know, the trip will take 6 months.
6: Yeah.
4: I mean, no.
5: Right.
4: 6 months. Okay, it's going to take us 6 months to get there. Okay.
6: And
4: we're going to travel every day, pretty much.
6: Yeah. And if we're late and winter sets in, we're pretty well hosed.
4: Yep.
6: You know, we're all going to die frozen on the prairie if we don't get there by winter.
4: Mm-mm. I was reading that. Because it wasn't Veterans Day, Memorial Day, and once in a while I'll post a photo of the my great great great the drummer boy, and I didn't know this. They had drummer boys or drummers, I should say, just, you know, they weren't all boys; it could be older, but drummers just didn't do that regular riff. There were different riffs for different attack modes because it was too loud for people to yell out commands. So I never knew that. There were different riffs on the drum for telling guys to flank here, flank there, fall back, and they all had to know that. You ever know that? I didn't know that. Yeah. I just thought it was just
5: that makes a lot more sense than
4: it does
5: just
4: make
5: like,
4: more sense why they used them. Yeah, it makes more sense now. That's why they used them, because they go, why would they just put a guy out there? All of a sudden, a bullet hits you in the head. You know,
6: he was the one really calling the game.
4: So well, he was told. They were all the drummers were told by this, you know, here's what we want to do, and the drummer would do that.
6: Yeah, walkie-talkies made him obsolete.
4: Yeah.
3: We all attack when Jim does his drum solo.
4: No, we're going to leave and go to the camp.
3: Yeah.
4: We're going to go out in the hallway when the drum solo happens. But, you know?
5: And that was completely different warfare, because it's like they weren't really, like, sneaking up on anybody.
4: Not at all.
3: No.
4: Not at all.
5: They were still doing the marches.
3: Right. You had to see the whites of their eyes before your musket could kill them.
5: Yeah.
4: Yeah.
3: Mm-mm. Do you have this going on? Because I've only heard anecdotal evidence of this, but Christy saw it at her mom's gravesite at the cemetery there.
4: Okay.
3: But a lot of places have copper vases or vases, whatever you prefer to say.
4: Mm. Yeah.
3: On top of the headstone.
4: So, and you mean like just a bunch of Moscow mules?
3: No, big copper vase.
5: Bring the booze and a straw.
3: Bigger than that. Bigger than, you know.
4: Oh, they're attached to it.
3: Yeah.
5: I've seen
3: a lot of instances.
4: Yeah. What's the reasoning?
3: Then you put flowers in them.
4: Well, you put flowers in them, right?
3: Then the meth heads come along.
4: Oh, and they're ripping them off.
3: And they steal the copper.
6: Yeah.
3: Because you can get money for a big copper vase.
4: Yeah.
3: Then you can turn that money into meth.
4: There's there's a vase or a vase, or you want to call it, on my parents' grave, but it's not copper, so nobody's stolen it yet. Yeah. We put flowers in that, but nobody's stolen that.
3: That's what makes it valuable.
4: Yeah, yeah.
6: See, a lot of those I've seen in the past, like, you can actually take it off and turn it over, and it locks down in, like, underneath the headstone.
5: Mm-hmm. Yeah, but anybody can twist that.
6: Yeah, you can twist it out of there and turn it
4: off. Or just take a hammer and knock it
3: off. Any meth head can do that.
5: You're like,
3: yeah.
5: Oh, no, I forgot the keys to Grandma's grave.
3: Yeah. So I'm curious if that was just a one cemetery thing.
4: Oh, now you're saying
5: I bet
4: there,
5: it's like
4: Todd.
5: The converters. That's probably widespread.
3: I'm sure it is.
5: Sure, word spreads pretty quick in the meth head community that there's a bunch of copper in the graveyard.
4: Yeah.
3: Oh, yeah, well, I'm sure.
4: It spreads quick because they're all, you know, jacked up.
3: The word's been out for a while.
4: It can't spread slowly in the meth head community.
6: Nothing does.
4: Nothing spreads slowly. It's all real quick.
5: Where would you even take that? Isn't some of this problem is on the people that are like, oh, hey, thanks for the vase.
4: There are probably legitimate places that say, no, we're not taking that. We know where it's from. And there's probably illegitimate places that say,
6: whatever,
4: take that.
5: Bring it on.
3: Exactly. Well, I thought it was on the cemetery, you know, to take care of the property.
4: Yeah, but they can't be there 24/7.
6: Yeah.
3: Can't they?
4: No, there's no guards at cemeteries.
3: No.
4: You could walk into the... you know, the where the unknowns, you can walk right through D.C. in the
6: Arlington?
4: Graveyard in the middle of the night. Arlington, yeah. Right. You can walk through the whole Arlington Cemetery with nobody there at middle of the night.
5: They're probably never going to find out who that guy is, huh? No.
4: Which guy?
5: The unknown soldier?
3: Yeah, probably.
4: They could, actually, with DNA, if they want to dig him up. Yeah.
3: But, you know, that would spoil the surprise.
4: Yeah.
3: That would spoil
5: it. It would.
3: It would spoil the mystery.
4: Yeah. Well, it's more than one. It's one for each war. I saw the change in the guard there once.
3: Yeah, there isn't just one soldier.
4: No, yeah. I'm not sure how many, but there's ones for two or three different wars. I think the World Wars or maybe even Vietnam at this point. I don't know. I saw the changing in the guard once, and it was freaking amazing. I'd recommend that to anybody because there was lightning. We were there when a storm came through. Now, nobody does not jump during a big lightning, or just a little bit.
3: But those guys don't, do they?
4: They didn't move. When they were doing the march, and one guy was changing the guard, that's it. And they didn't, nobody jumped, looked around, or anything. And it was a lightning storm
3: happening.
4: Did you
3: check to see if they'd been lobotomized?
4: They have to be.
3: Because you have to react. You got to react to something like that. I don't know how you don't react.
4: I don't know how, Todd.
5: These guys are stone cold badasses.
4: Yeah, I know. It was the luck of the draw that we were there during a lightning storm with big thunderous booms. Like that.
3: Yeah, well,
4: Jack, that's like that.
3: Severe mental discipline there.
4: I know.
5: And that's been guarded constantly
4: since they started.
5: Inception.
4: Yeah. Yep.
6: That's why we don't get it, is the mental discipline you just talked about. That's
5: right.
4: Well, I jump like a bitch right here, Thunder, man.
3: All right, Christy's here. Give me the full story.
7: Hey.
4: Hey, Christy.
7: Yeah. So I called the cemetery because it was my uncle's parents that was missing the vase.
3: Yeah.
7: And evidently they did find, and they know who the guys are. I guess they've been arrested, but I have to go and file charges at the Council Bluffs Fire Department, the Council Bluffs Police Department, if I want to get any restitution. So,
4: man.
7: But they found a whole pickup bed load full of all of these.
5: Wow.
4: A lot of meth heads, man, out there. All right. They found them.
7: Yeah. The lady at the cemetery called them crackheads when I talked to her.
3: No, they're meth heads.
4: Where would you get the? Where would they get the? Who would pay you though?
3: Oh, somebody would.
4: No. Who would? No.
7: I
4: who
7: don't
4: would
7: know.
4: Pay, no, who would pay Christy back?
6: Oh, the people who committed the crime.
4: But they got restitution. That's blood from a stone.
6: Exactly. Right. That's why you just nothing. Go replace it yourself and move on.
4: Yeah, you're not going to get any money from those crackheads.
3: Right.
4: Crackheads.
7: I know.
3: Might be able to get a couple.
7: But for them to go. How many cemeteries to fill up a bed of a pickup truck? What jerks, you know?
4: Of course they are.
3: I say you hit them where they live and you take their meth.
4: Yeah.
7: So?
3: Because they got some of that on them.
4: Todd wants some.
7: Well, they're in the jail, so they're encouraging people to go and, file charges, so.
4: Wow.
5: That's all.
7: I don't know.
5: Just don't take care of that. They're like, hey, we know this crime happened, but you got to file this charge. Yeah. Right. Don't you know the attorneys and the people around here?
4: You got to change your life around. You're ripping off cemeteries for copper. You got to change your life around.
3: I'm curious how much you get for something like that. And who do you sell it to?
4: The unscrupulous.
7: I have no idea.
4: Junkyard places are unscrupulous.
3: Obviously, some of them are.
6: That is probably the one thing that does get around the community quick there.
4: Yes.
3: Right. Oh, sure.
6: Where's the scrap place I can sell this to and they won't ask any questions?
4: Right.
5: Yeah. We didn't need this grave anymore.
4: Exactly. Meth scrap, it's called. Yeah, check it out. Thank you, Christy. Sorry about that. It sucks.
7: Oh, sure. Okay.
4: All right.
7: Yeah, it does suck. Oh, well. What can I do?
3: Love you.
7: Okay.
3: Bye.
7: Love you. Bye.
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8: I'm Jeff Moe. It's a Lincoln's Pure Rock Alternative 104.1 The Blaze. 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The name of the victim in Monday night's deadly crash at Northwest 84th and West O Street in Emerald has been released by the Lancaster County Sheriff's Office. The victim has been identified as 18-year-old Ali Alassadi of Lincoln. He was ejected from a southbound car that didn't stop for a stop sign and hit an eastbound vehicle. 8 people altogether were taken to the hospital. The number 1 Nebraska softball team takes on the number 10 rated Arkansas Razorbacks at the Women's College World Series in Oklahoma City tonight. First pitch is at 8:30 on ESPN2. Blaze weather for today, mostly cloudy, still a chance of rain later today and a high of 86. I'm Jeff Moats on Lincoln's Pure Rock Alternative 104.1 The Blaze.
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8: Todd travels a little more than the rest of us. But things to do in other countries when traveling, things not to do, excuse me, in other countries when traveling abroad. I didn't know some of that. I didn't know a lot of these, actually.
9: This is how to not act like an ugly American.
8: Well, it basically says, it could be. You're right, Todd. In Japan, don't tip in restaurants. I'll have to check with my daughter on that. I'll have to text her this morning about that. Or anybody's been in Japan that can check out. You don't, I guess
9: it's hard to fight that reflex.
8: You don't tip in restaurants.
10: But isn't most of the rest of the world not a tipping culture?
8: I think most of them are.
9: They're not.
11: Yeah. Some places consider it an insult.
8: It's going to have to start getting that way here more. And they're going to have to start paying people because people are getting pissed and it's not really their fault. They're getting mad at the tipping culture being so expensive, you know?
9: Well, we discussed all the Euros coming over for the World Cup.
8: Right, they don't tip.
9: That's some of the servers.
8: Yeah.
9: Well, I think a lot of times they're just going to add the 20%.
8: Yeah, they will. Yeah. Right. Yeah. In Singapore, avoid chewing gum when they beat the hell out of you.
9: Caned. They'll cane you.
8: It says avoid chewing it.
9: Okay.
8: So maybe they don't like the look. Maybe they're afraid you're going to spit it out.
9: They see you chewing gum. They probably follow you around until you spit it out, and then they cane you.
8: In Dubai, the UAE, avoid public displays of affection. I guess you can't lean over and suck face with your girl.
9: Yeah, this is all good stuff to learn if you're going somewhere.
8: Yeah,
9: you've got to respect the culture.
8: That's something like somebody's up. That'd be weird. You're on vacation with your girlfriend. You want to reach over your wife. You want to give her a big smooch. Big smooch.
10: Smooch.
8: Give me a smooch.
10: Wow.
9: Don't do
8: it. I said smooch.
9: In the United Arab Emirates,
8: France. Don't rush the culinary experience. I guess you can't say, "Hey, hurry up." You go out to a restaurant there, I guess they probably want you. It's going to take 3 hours.
10: Well, the French are kind of, cooking and food is kind of their deal. Right. So, it's an experience.
8: The ugly American's going to go, "Hey, where's our food? How do we get out of here?"
10: It's a whole experience. Right. Just enjoy it, you heathens.
8: We're going to need this from Fabricio. He's listening live.
9: Don't they eat late there, too?
10: Yeah, I think so.
8: Yeah. In Mexico, avoid addressing people by their first names. Did you ever hear that?
10: No.
8: Mm-mm. Fabrizio, check in on that one.
9: Yeah.
8: Yeah.
9: Well, you just addressed him by his first name.
11: Yeah.
8: I did.
11: Yeah.
8: We were in the U.S.
10: Insulting prick.
8: But we're in the U.S.
11: How are you supposed to refer to people then?
8: Yeah.
9: I'm like, amigo. Is that acceptable?
8: Or Mr. Or you, Mr. Yeah. Mr. Fabrizio, Mr. Yeah.
9: Senior.
8: I don't know. Check in on that, Fabrizio. You're actually in Mexico listening live.
9: I've never heard that.
8: In India, don't wear revealing clothing. Yeah, I don't see much. My neighbors are Indian. I don't see nothing, you know.
10: And I've looked.
8: Yeah. And I've looked. In Vietnam, avoid disrespecting elders. So I'm, if you walk up to an old lady in Vietnam, you don't give her any crap, I guess. I don't know.
10: What is an elder? Is that anybody older than you?
8: No, that's a great question. It doesn't say elderly. It says elders here.
10: Or do they need to be, like, you know, two generations ahead of you, like a grandfather or something?
8: That's a good question. Because all it says is disrespecting elders. You know, I don't know. In Turkey,
9: what would be an example of disrespecting elders?
8: I don't know. Move out of the way, bitch.
11: I don't know. Old bitch.
8: Yeah, that's it right there.
10: Or is it just
8: the way we disrespect elders in the United States, which we do, you know?
11: Well, you just send them to a home and let them rot.
8: Exactly. In Turkey, this should be pretty easy. Don't show the bottom of your feet.
10: How do you walk?
8: Well, you wear shoes.
9: You put something on your feet.
8: I think it's supposed to be bare feet.
11: You don't cross your legs?
8: It's got to be bare feet.
9: It's got to be barefoot.
8: Yeah, it's got to be barefoot. Yeah. In Greece, don't show an open hand. What the hell does that mean? Your hands are... They're there.
10: So always walk around with fists made?
8: I don't think...
10: You've got to walk around
11: That seems aggressive.
10: Yeah, it does.
9: Or gloves.
8: You can Google that one.
10: Wear
9: some gloves.
10: Yeah. Mittens. I'm just going to walk around in my Grecian mittens.
11: Plus, you'd have to tamper all of your old show choir instincts.
8: Yeah. And in Qatar, don't wear swimsuits and revealing clothing. I guess you can't. You're right. Yeah.
9: Even at the beach?
8: I don't know.
9: Is there a beach in Qatar?
11: What, do you swim in pants?
8: Yeah.
11: I don't think I'd be relaxed like this.
8: I don't want to be busted for anything I would just do normally. And not be, you're not really being an ugly American by showing your hands. You know,
10: well, and some of this, I don't think you're going to get busted for it. It's just considered bad behavior in these countries.
8: Right. In Morocco, avoid aggressive bargaining.
9: Oh, there's little mercados they have all over the place.
8: Right.
9: No haggling.
8: We can agree with this one. In Portugal, don't rush the siesta.
11: We all
8: love our naps, man. And Americans should nap more, but we don't. You know, well, all of us do. Well, Nick's not napping anymore.
9: Here's a little more about Qatar. Women can wear bathing suits and bikinis and hotel beaches and pools.
8: Got it.
9: But advisable to dress modestly. Public beaches, especially if there's a lot of locals.
8: What's happening? What's up with the Fist of Greece? You know, that sounds like a movie.
11: Yeah, it does. I'd probably check that out.
8: Yeah, in Norway. Don't drink alcohol on weekdays. Well, screw that.
11: You're on vacation?
8: You're on vacation. Well, it says here when traveling abroad, don't drink alcohol on weekdays. I don't think the bars would like that.
9: I wonder how many people abide by that.
8: Right.
9: I wonder if the locals abide by that.
8: What does this word mean?
9: You don't want to raise your hand in Greece. You don't want to.
8: That's it?
9: It might be like the guys in the... I'm thinking of the 1968 Olympics.
8: You
9: can't give the black power sign.
10: Yeah, it says the showing an open palm facing outward, especially with the fingers spread, is basically equivalent to the middle finger here.
8: Really?
9: Oh,
8: okay. So
10: like,
8: you're doing that.
10: If you're showing an open palm forward with your fingers spread, you're basically giving every Greek that can see that the finger.
8: Well, then why don't we walk around and just give everybody the finger in Greece? That's no big deal.
10: I'm guessing they figured that one out. I'm guessing they know what that one means.
8: You're walking around. Hey, what's up? Just shooting everybody with the flipping of the bird. I'm going to pronounce this wrong. Homogeneity. Homogeneity. All one word.
9: Homogeneity. It's some form of homogeneity.
8: Well, in Colombia, don't assume homogeneity. What's it mean?
9: I don't know what that means.
8: Yeah, look up homogeneity.
9: Ask your daughter about this one, too.
8: H-M-O-G-E-N-E-I-T-Y. Don't assume that in Colombia. Todd, you're in Colombia, right?
9: No.
8: Okay.
10: Homogeneity.
8: Say, oh, look at you. Can't say it either.
10: Yeah, but I figured it out. The state of state or quality of being uniform, alike, or the same kind throughout. So
8: don't assume everybody's the same.
9: Don't wear a uniform.
8: No.
11: Maybe not expect the same thing from every restaurant you're going to or
10: right.
11: coffee shop.
8: I got it. And what's this word mean? Fabulous or fabulous.
11: I think that's part of your leg.
8: F-A-V-E-L-A-S. What's that mean?
10: Informal urban settlements in Brazil.
8: Oh.
10: Favelas.
8: It's Brazil. Avoid those. So you might be in danger going to those places.
9: Yeah, you know? The locals might not like you.
8: Yeah.
9: Ask your daughter about it. It says in Japan they don't want you to show your tattoos in public.
8: Yeah, I'd heard that.
9: Cover them up.
8: I'd heard that. Madison knew that because she's got tattoos. But I forget what they did. I think she, because they were there in the spring, so and she doesn't have any face or hand tattoos, so she could get away with just wearing a longer sleeve shirt. But
11: what would Post Malone do?
8: Yeah.
10: Not go there.
8: Continue to suck? I don't know. Good point, Nick. And in China, don't discuss sensitive political topics. Yeah, because they'll throw you in jail.
9: No, they'll just kill you.
8: Yeah.
11: Oh, yeah, I think you can do that if you live there.
9: If you show someone the bottom of your feet,
8: yeah.
9: you are saying they're lower than dirt.
8: That's Turkey.
9: So that's where that insult comes from.
11: Is that all your right. bare foot?
9: I guess.
8: It has to be barefoot.
9: It's got to be. Yeah.
11: So if you lean back in a chair and cross your legs, they're like, you know, start a fight?
9: Yeah.
8: Our audience is barefoot.
9: A lot more well-traveled internationally than the rest of us.
8: And then Saudi Arabia, just avoid revealing clothing again. I'm with you on Nick. I know. I mean, some of these places I'd go. I'd like Greece would be pretty cool to see.
9: Well, Norway sounds.
8: Portugal. I like Portugal. Just don't rest the nap. Don't rush the nap is all I got to worry about. Yeah. Don't worry. I'm not going to rush that.
11: That seems the most laid back out of all these.
8: Yeah.
9: Norway seems out of the question for me.
8: Yeah.
9: If I can't drink during the weekday.
8: Damn right. What's the use of living?
9: And that really, that's actually on my list. I'd like to go to Norway.
10: Again, I think you're confusing laws with just etiquette.
8: Yeah. Well, that's
10: They're
8: right.
10: Not gonna
8: I know.
10: Stop
8: these aren't all laws. These are etiquette. Right, right.
10: They're not going to stop you from drinking on a weekday in Norway. They're just going to look at you and go, well,
9: yeah,
10: they were doing that anyway.
9: I'm going to go Wednesday to a place that maybe serves alcohol and ask for some alcohol, and then they're going to look funny at me. They're going to look down at me because I want a little vodka.
8: Well, do you care? You're there spending money in Norway. Nobody's going
9: to
8: care.
9: Well, again, I'd like to assimilate with the culture. I don't like to insult the locals.
8: Well, you're not. You're buying booze from them.
9: Yeah, apparently that's not cool.
10: At the same time, Todd, I think
8: I'm buying booze.
10: When you walk into a place like that in Norway, they're probably going to, in about 3 seconds, go, he ain't from around here.
8: Yeah, he's
10: American. And understand if you order alcohol.
8: Right.
11: And I wonder if it's different if there's like a tourist area.
8: It's got to be. It's got to be. Right.
10: Yeah, that's the same. Like you hear about it in a lot of these Middle Eastern countries.
8: Right.
10: In the Americanized hotels, yeah, you can go and get a drink. And you can.
8: Yeah.
10: You can act somewhat normal.
8: Right.
10: You know?
8: Yeah.
9: Call of Duty Modern Warfare 2 in 2010 taught me what a favela is.
8: Oh, really?
9: Play more video games.
8: So you got shot up in a favela in Brazil?
9: Yeah, or they
8: playing Call of Duty.
9: I don't know what the object is. Do you shoot up the favelas?
8: Probably.
10: Yeah, maybe the car
11: it's
10: chase.
11: Probably a good place to
10: there.
11: Hide.
8: Yeah. Mm-mm. Were you in Brazil? You weren't in Brazil either. Where were you, Todd? Down there?
9: Chile.
8: Oh, Chile. Yeah.
9: Yeah, that's the only place I've been.
10: Chile.
9: In South America.
8: Right.
10: Say it right.
8: Chile. Yeah. So avoid all that stuff.
9: Yeah. Joe has been to Scotland.
8: Oh, yeah?
9: Most restaurants in Scotland, it is considered rude to pee in your neighbor's haggis. So, yeah.
10: Well, thanks. That would have been my first move.
11: I'm out
8: you have my piss on your plate.
9: Yeah.
8: Is that haggis?
9: Don't do that.
10: Thanks, Joe.
9: Yeah.
11: Although, this haggis tastes like piss.
9: It would probably.
8: I want to go to Scotland. I'm from there.
9: You'll probably make the haggis taste better.
8: Go ahead.
9: Oh, yeah, that's Scotland's on my got-to-do list because I got to go to the golf course. Right? I got to go to the birthplace of golf.
8: Yeah. You got to go to St. Andrews, right?
10: Play bad golf in the place where golf was born.
8: Yeah.
11: Do they have motor hotels over there?
9: I don't know. I'll have to look into that.
10: The St. Andrews Motor Hotel. It's just up the street.
9: Scotland is also
8: the park in front of my door.
9: Yeah, birthplace of the Golden Retriever. So both Christian have to go.
11: Oh, you should go now.
10: All right. Yeah. So you're just going to get there, get to the airport, collect your stuff, and go, all right, I'll see you in about 7 days.
9: Yeah.
10: Right. Go your separate ways.
9: You go to your Golden Retriever spot. I'll be at St. Andrews.
8: I'll be at the St. Andrews Motel 6.
9: Yeah.
8: Parked outside my door.
0: And that's a wrap for today's edition of TNT Countdown. The cast and crew will be live right after this.
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13: 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The name of the victim in Monday night's deadly crash at Northwest 84th and West O Street in Emerald has been released by the Lancaster County Sheriff's Office. The victim has been identified as 18-year-old Ali Alassadi of Lincoln. He was ejected from a southbound car that didn't stop for a stop sign and hit an eastbound vehicle. Eight people altogether were taken to the hospital. The number one Nebraska softball team takes on the number 10 rated Arkansas Razorbacks at the Women's College World Series in Oklahoma City tonight. First pitch is at 8:30 on ESPN2. Blaze weather for today, mostly cloudy, still a chance of rain later today and a high of 86. I'm Jeff Moe. 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
1: I'm trying to get my arrangements set for the Great American State Fair. And I can't keep track of who's bailing and who's on the bill.
2: My favorite part about that picture is the memes out there. So it's like dropout bingo. You know?
1: Yeah.
2: It's almost blackout. Brett Michaels and Martina McBride both dropped out last night. And the only one left is, I believe that he's actually talked about it, that Vanilla Ice is definitely staying in.
1: Is he?
3: That tracks.
1: Are the Commodores still in?
2: No, they dropped too.
3: No, they're out.
1: Oh, they're out.
2: They're out, yeah.
1: Okay.
3: So maybe CNC Music Factory saw was?
2: No, they dropped.
3: Were they out? Okay.
1: Yeah.
3: All right.
1: Freedom Williams or whatever, the guy who stole the name.
2: Right.
1: Yeah, there's no CNC Music Factory. He just stole the name, but they're out. And even the white people are dropping out now.
2: Yeah. You know, whatever, we have to talk about it since it's national news.
1: So it's all over it's social media.
2: Yeah, no, and people wanted me to respond the other day when it was Brett. I don't make Brett's schedule, you know. So that was, my response was disappointed and now happy.
1: Yeah, I didn't know Brett leaned that way. I don't care. Well, I didn't know he kind of leaned that.
2: Whatever. But the bottom line, he's about troops. And he said the same thing. He thought it was going to be some big patriotic thing and realized, you know, all their statements pretty much said that. It became divisive, blah, blah, blah, which it did. And but I always asked Push off the air. I said, why does it, like, you know, without, you know, I'm not going to hammer these guys. I'm going to say, why doesn't Nugent and Kid Rock show up? I mean, they are just, they're in the tank. So why don't they just show up, you know?
3: You would think that'd be the easy call.
1: Yeah.
2: Yeah. Well, maybe they're probably asked. You know, maybe they're busy or don't want to do it. I don't know.
1: Or maybe they don't even want to get involved in
2: this. No. They're in the tank, man.
1: I know.
2: Especially Kid Rock. Kid Rock's taking helicopter rides. He's in the tank.
3: I'm guessing they might have lowballed him too.
1: Yeah.
2: I don't know, man. I looked what they pay these people. I know what they pay Brett, but that's for a full show. I mean, Brett makes like almost $300,000 a show or something like that. You could find all that information out there if you look at it. But these sets would have been probably what, maybe 40 minutes apiece,
3: half
2: right?
3: Half an hour, I bet.
2: Half hour with that many people.
1: Maybe, but it was spread throughout the month, right?
2: No, it was one big show.
1: I think it was.
2: No, it was one big show.
1: I thought it was several. You know,
2: no, it was on the mall, one show.
1: Like over 6 weeks. Are you sure?
2: Yeah, I'm pretty sure. Yeah. Pretty sure, yeah.
3: Oh, no, yeah. It was running June 25th through July 10th.
1: Yeah.
2: Just 2 weeks in. Okay.
3: Yeah, so it would. Yeah, they probably would have.
2: Okay, so it was a full show then, yeah. Okay.
3: But still, maybe those bands would maybe play in an hour.
2: Right, maybe an hour, right. Yeah, so it's kind of like dropout bingo. Blackout. They're going to eventually yell blackout.
3: I think except close.
2: Like I mentioned before, that apparently we don't know ISIS people. So he said he's in. He's in, so. Yeah.
1: But the Commodores.
2: But Push sent me this thing the other day, yesterday. I saw it the same time you probably saw it, Push, yesterday afternoon, maybe the day before I actually saw it.
3: It was just announced yesterday.
2: Yeah, that Meriwether Post Pavilion in Maryland, which is right down the street from where I'm sitting, basically an hour and a half. And I'm probably going to go to that because it's like October 3rd, it's a Saturday. Who's playing in that?
3: It's the Power to the People, a day of peace, love, justice, and music. Foo Fighters, Dave Matthews, Tom Morello, Joan Baez, Jack Black, Dropkick Murphys, Cypress Hill, Surge from System of a Down, Taylor Momsen from The Pretty Reckless. Let's see, Bruce Springsteen.
2: Yeah. Springsteen's going to be there.
3: Well, yeah.
2: Yeah. But the thing was, I
1: pretty woke.
2: Well, that's what it's for, Todd. That's what it's for. It's
3: sounds pretty awesome.
2: It's a woke fest, right? It's funny because, you know, I make fun of the Foo Fighters. I don't really hate them. I don't think they're as good as everybody thinks they are, but that's just my personal opinion. But of course, I'll go see the Foo Fighters. It's an hour of great music. And also, not a big Dave Matthews fan at all. I hate it, except for two or three hits are okay. My girlfriend is a huge Dave Matthews fan, so you're right. I'm going to a show because Puss loves the Foo Fighters.
3: They're two of the bands, Dave Matthews.
2: They're two of the bands I mentioned I don't want to ever see live because I really don't think they're that great. But whatever. Springsteen's going to be there, so, you know. And the Dropkick Murphys, I love those guys.
3: Oh, yeah. Tom Morello.
2: Yeah, I mean, see all those guys in person, you know. Taylor Momsen would be cool to see, you know.
3: Jack Black.
2: I better get tickets to that. That's going to sell out. That's
1: good. Oh, you didn't thoroughly vet her, did you?
3: No.
2: No, I did not.
3: You did not ask all the questions.
2: When you're 19 years older than somebody, that's probably the biggest thing, the music. I've turned on to some old school stuff, And then she'll say stuff she knows, and I say, I don't really know or don't really care to know it. But, but yeah, in general, you know, it's pretty much
1: What is she like that you've turned her on to?

0: No, I mean, she's in the car sometimes pushing. I mean, Nick, I mean, Todd, whoever I'm talking to. Jesus. Chloe. I become my dad every damn day. He used to run through my sister's names. So do you guys. I got it. There you go. I'm setting you up for that one. He would list off all three of my sister's names any time he'd yell out one of their names. He didn't know which. So yeah, just stuff like that, Todd. Yeah, play some, you know. But she's not really into really strange stuff, you know. I mean, just normal stuff that people that age grew up in. And a lot of the stuff that I know, because, you know, the radio station I worked on, still work on, used to play that music. So she knows a lot of that stuff.
1: Well, and this is the perfect setting for you.
0: It's Bush's age. You know, whatever.
1: Literally my age.
0: Yeah, exactly.
1: Exactly my age.
0: It's like 2 weeks.
1: This is the perfect setting for you to see the Foo Fighters and Dave Matthews, because it will be
0: right.
1: 45 minutes or an hour.
0: Right.
1: You know, I think the Foo Fighters look like they're listed as the quote unquote headliner.
0: I saw that. Yeah.
1: So they may be playing an hour.
0: Says special guest Springsteen.
2: This is where jump up. Yeah. And when?
0: Maryland. The Post Pavilion in Maryland. Right?
1: Columbia, Maryland in October.
2: Yeah. Where's Columbia, Maryland?
0: It's about an hour and a half from here. It's outside of Baltimore, basically.
2: Okay.
0: Yeah. They're all the same day.
1: Maryland.
0: It's not a huge state. Maryland's not a huge state.
2: No.
0: But it's a venue that's been pretty famous for years.
2: It's an oddly shaped state.
1: Right? It is.
2: Yeah.
1: But it's mine.
0: A lot of this, yeah. No, this guy got a hold of me. I know. No, I didn't talk to Brett, but he did drop out. Morris Day and the Time withdrew. We knew that. They were the first ones to withdraw.
1: Young MC.
0: Flo Rida looks like he's leaving, too.
2: Yeah. CNC, Music Factory, they bailed.
0: No, but Nella Ice is staying in.
2: Or whatever.
0: No. He said, no, this guy says Flo Rida is still in there, isn't he?
2: Flo Rida and Vanilla Ice, as far as I know, are still in. But
0: Milli Vanilli even bailed. Yeah, they are.
2: Yeah, whatever was left of Milli Vanilli.
0: Well, it was only two dudes, and one of them died of suicide.
2: Yeah,
1: I see. I saw some release that said like the original members of
0: the guys
1: Milli
0: actually
1: Vanilli.
0: Sang.
1: Yeah,
0: remember the dudes that sang in the studio weren't the pretty boys out front. That was the whole bit. So it must be the guys that sang on the song.
1: Yeah, I don't know.
0: They were great songs. There were guys that sang on the song. And then those guys were the lip syncers that looked really good. Yeah. That's the whole story about Billy. So you're right, Puss. It probably was the actual that sang
1: voices
0: in the studio. Yeah, that might have been it. But they dropped out too.
2: I'm not sure of that either.
0: Yeah, they were studio musicians, those singers, and they were really good. Yeah. Blame It on the Rain, right? That was one of their songs. They were a good pop band.
1: Girl, You Know It's True.
0: Yeah, they were fun songs, but they weren't the dudes singing them. And CNC Music Factory. So that's not with the.
2: No,
0: is
2: that's
0: that
2: not
0: with Mark Wahlberg?
1: No.
2: That's everybody dance now.
0: Yeah, that's why everybody. It's that dude, that ripped dude, was just dancing.
2: But I think this guy just kind of ripped off the name.
0: Got it. Well, those names are for sale. Foreigners
2: Williams,
0: out there. None, foreigner is not foreigner, which I type on every foreigner page I see. I type in not foreigner.
2: The guy Freedom Williams, was he an original member?
1: I thought that was him.
2: Of CNC Music
1: Factory?
2: That
1: was the guy.
0: Yeah.
2: I kind of thought so too, but.
0: The guy, the ripped guy?
2: Yeah. I mean, these people would be.
0: He was a rapper in that, but then the voice, the singers were the girls that were singing in the background were pretty good.
2: I'm learning a lot about these bands as they bail out of this.
1: Yeah, he was the original lead rapper for CNC Music Factory.
0: Right.
1: Yeah.
0: Right. Yeah. Okay. Yeah.
1: Gonna make you sweat.
0: Well, you still got a six pack, man. That dude was ripped.
1: Oh, and, yeah. Things that make you go, hmm. Yeah.
2: Rob and Fab were the original Milli Vanilli, and
0: They were the faces of Milli Vanilli. Yeah.
2: But one of them is dead now.
0: One committed suicide after the whole thing.
1: Yeah. I think it was Rob.
0: Yeah. Yeah. And then there were singers behind the scene that probably use that name now. That's what pushed. That, you're right. That's probably what happened there, Puss.
1: Yeah. Okay. So they went into who owns the name and all of that stuff. And I don't know.
0: Right. Comedian John Heffron. You know, he's the original John Heffron. Too,
2: even Martina McBride.
1: Yeah.
2: Has bailed.
1: Yep. Saw that last night.
0: Well, you know what? She's not a real right winger. She's just one of those people.
2: No, I think a ton of these people.
0: I think she got screwed over it.
2: Yeah.
0: Didn't think about it, right?
2: We're very misled.
1: Yeah, it sounded like a lot of bait and switch.
2: Yeah.
0: Yeah. I don't know what they're going to do now. You know, bring in, you know, probably just the Navy band. Yeah, that's what happens.
2: Oh, yeah.
0: Just bring in the Navy
2: band. Bring in Lee Greenwood and play a bunch of John Philip Sousa. Call it All American.
0: John Philip Sousa every night.
2: Yeah.
1: Oh.
0: Yeah.
1: No. No, that's not okay.
0: Yeah, you guys were in bands. You played that crap.
1: Oh, I yeah.

0: countless numbers of John Philip Sousa marches.
1: I bet you did.
2: Bring in the marching Trump University band and play patriotic
1: hymns. There's actually no school then. There's no school anymore. John Heffron, original John Heffron, in the studio with us. He's the funny bone this weekend. We love John. Nick will be here eventually. All right, come on back. A lot of coke in Nebraska, I just saw, too.
2: Oh, not enough.
1: I know. You're right.
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6: 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The 15th annual Give to Lincoln Day Thursday saw nearly 28,000 donations and a record $10.7 million raised. The Food Bank of Lincoln came out raising the most money at just over $497,000. Cedars was second. Matt Talbot Kitchen and Outreach was third. Participating nonprofits also get a proportional share of a $650,000 match fund provided by the Lincoln Community Foundation and generous sponsors, including presenting sponsor Westgate Bank. An emergency meeting of the Nebraska Board of Regents will happen later this morning inside the Great Plains Room at the East Campus Student Union. During the meeting, the board will move into a closed session to talk about matters related to a confidential real estate acquisition. And it was Hannah Kaur that hit the game-tying home run in the eighth inning, and Ava Kuzak that knocked in the two-run homer in the bottom of the 10th. They gave the number one-rated Nebraska softball team a 5-3 walk-off victory over number 10 Arkansas at the NCAA Women's College World Series Thursday night in Oklahoma City. Rain likely today and a high of 75. I'm Jeff Moats on 104.1 The Blaze.
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0: with the Todd and Tyler app. Download it from your app store today. 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
1: Hey, Phil, the slots looks like somebody saw this on Twitter. I shared it with you guys. It says Kid Rock, Lee Greenwood, Ted Nugent, Laura Trump. She's a singer. My bad singer. Billy Ray Cyrus, Gene Simmons, a Kiss, Rob Schneider and his kazoo was my favorite part there. Rob Schneider and his kazoo. More than 500 pounds of cocaine were found in a car after a traffic stop in Milford, Nebraska. This is out in Milford, Nebraska. I guess that's where it happened. Yeah, near I-80 near Milford, Nebraska. After a car was seen following a semi too close. What's our show saying here?
2: Always follow the rules
1: when you're breaking
2: the law.
1: During the stop, the Nebraska Patrol K-9 detected the odor of controlled substance in the car. 250 pounds.
2: No, 525 pounds.
1: Yeah, yeah.
3: Of coke.
2: Of coke. And then, some heroin, too.
1: 3 grams of heroin, right.
3: Oh, that's probably just to get him through the ride.
1: They really got to show who was driving it. Because, you know, they could always say, yeah, you're following too close. Oh, here it is. Pronounce his first name there, puss.
2: Hold on, I'm still pulling up.
1: Garin Pan Gill.
3: Oh, yeah, he looked like a...
1: He's a brown guy.
2: Gararapan right? Gill of right. Yuba City, California.
1: Yeah. So I'm guessing that's why they pulled him over. He looked like a Gararapan, right?
2: Well,
1: although Gill's not a... You know, that's an American... That's a good American name. Yeah. I knew some Gills.
2: Safe to say there's some parties this weekend. They're not going down the way they originally planned.
1: Yeah, they're
2: planned.
1: Probably going the whole way to Chicago.
2: Yeah, probably.
1: Yeah.
2: But it's amazing how many of those mules get stopped right in the middle of Nebraska or Iowa, I-80, just, you know?
1: Yeah. Well,
3: there's
1: Looking for brown dudes, man.
3: I don't keep on top of, what goes through Wyoming.
1: Right.
3: But I bet you they pull over their fair share.
2: Yeah.
3: In
2: yeah.
3: Wyoming.
1: Yeah. Yeah.
3: Any interstate that you name, also known as the drug pipeline.
1: Right.
2: It's true. Right. That's true, Tom.
1: Right, because the back roads, you're definitely going to get pulled over.
3: It's the fastest way to go.
1: And the stuff that, imagine how much gets through. Guys, there are a lot, most people, those guys actually pay attention to the road.
2: Yeah.
1: Don't speed, don't swerve, get there.
2: Yeah, they get
1: there. Because there's so much coke. There's not a lack of coke out there.
2: They get the motor home full of weed where it's supposed to go.
1: Yeah.
2: Innocent family.
3: Now, we never hear what happens to these guys. But
1: they go to jail. who knows what happens in jail, Todd?
3: That's probably better than the fate they would have received.
1: Yeah. If they're cartel guys, exactly.
3: Yeah. Right. The bosses can't be happy with this.
1: No. Following too close, you dumbass. You got a call.
2: What's the street value? Okay. The AI overview, which now is drug calculator, apparently, says between $20 and $25 million worth of cocaine.
3: Yeah, they'll put a gun to your head for that.
1: Yeah. Do more than that.
2: But there was one of those shows we were watching here recently where, there was a cartel involved and there were... I think it was that movie, The Rip. With Damon and Affleck.
1: Oh, yeah.
2: Where they were just willing to write off like $40 million.
1: Right.
2: Because it's just cost of doing business.
3: That's part of the budget.
2: Yeah. Right. They just assume that there's going to be some loss. And $20 to $25 million worth of coke, within their tolerance.
1: You can Google that. What was, who was the big guy that they found on the roof hiding and then he died? He got shot up there. The biggest cocaine guy there was. Why am I zoning on his name?
3: Johnny Depp.
1: Pablo Escobar.
2: At
1: the height of his, he was making, like $10 million a day or an hour or something. Some crazy amount.
3: He was the kingpin. You can't
1: comprehend.
3: He didn't do any of this, flunky stuff. He wasn't transporting.
1: Oh, he had people do it for him.
3: Oh, sure.
1: Yeah. But he was making so much per hour per day at the height. Some crazy amount.
2: At the height of his power in the late 80s, right. Pablo Escobar and the Medellin cartel brought in an estimated $60 million per day in revenue, about $420 million a week.
1: Jesus. I gave him a couple $25 clips.
3: That's why you can afford to ship hippos to Colombia.
2: And at that time...
3: He's got hippo money.
1: Yeah, he had hippo money, right.
2: Now, late 80s, it says his estimated...
1: I gave him $25 at a time. Yeah.
2: His estimated net worth was said to be between $25 and $30 billion.
1: Right.
2: In the late 80s.
1: I had read that he offered to pay Colombia's debt. He said, I'll pay off your foreign debt if you leave me alone. And they didn't do that. I just saw it the other day, yeah. Because the foreign debt was millions and billions or something like that. And Colombia could have said, sure, we'll take your money to pay off our debt. But they didn't do that. You know?
3: I may have given him like $100 at a time.
1: Well, 100 if it's four guys are 25 bucks a piece, you know.
2: According to this, it says the cartel reportedly lost $2.1 billion a year to rats chewing on stored cash, water damage, and mold.
1: Rats should be the new cocaine bear, man. Those things, they'd go nuts.
2: They were spending $2,500 a month just on rubber bands for him to bundle cash. And it says at one point of a famous incident, while on the run, Escobar burned $2 million in cash to keep his daughter warm.
1: Wow. So got a little cold that night, ran out of wood.
3: That was kindling.
2: Yep. Let's just burn $2 million in cash to stay warm.
1: That's crazy. On the other hand, legal cannabis sales in California generated $248 million in tax revenue during the first 3 months of 2026. The first 3 months. Legalize it, folks. Every state, recreational, legalize it. Take the tax money.
2: Did you see the number for overall for California? They started with legal weed in 2018.
1: January 2018, yeah.
2: $8.1 billion in state tax revenue.
1: Man.
2: I mean, that's California. That's a lot. That's a high population, obviously. Yep. Not every state's going to be like that, but $8.1 billion.
3: Yep. Unfortunately, because I'm bored, I got into social media yesterday.
2: Oh, yep. No.
3: There was an Omaha scanner report.
1: I love them all, scanner, though. I love all the scanners, every city.
3: Some infant got into mom and dad's stash and ate a 600-milligram gummy.
2: Oh,
1: an infant?
3: Yes. I don't know how old.
1: Would that kill a kid?
3: No, because...
1: I know he doesn't kill it.
2: Kid's
1: going to
2: be high till puberty.
1: Well, he's going to sleep forever. He's going to sleep for like 2 weeks.
3: That's certainly going to require... hospitalization.
1: Yes.
3: But, you know, I had...
1: How much was the gummy?
3: 600 milligrams.
1: That puts down a grown man.
3: Oh, yeah.
2: Yeah. Put down a 10 grown man.
1: Yeah.
3: I mean...
1: Put down this whole show.
3: 50 milligrams.
1: This is an infant.
3: And I go to sleep. But I had to convince some woman that there's not a lethal dose of THC.
1: Oh, were you somewhere when you're looking at this? Everybody thought that's going to kill that kid.
3: Oh, yeah. Oh, that baby's going to... No, that baby's not going to die. That baby may be in the hospital for a little while, but that baby is not going to die.
1: He's going to need more of his mom's milk, though, for sure. He's got some munchies happening right
2: now. But with that much cotton mouth happening, is milk really a good choice?
1: Yeah, good point. Kid doesn't know. Yeah.
3: Well,
1: good point.
3: I'm pretty sure Child Protective Services are
1: took
3: over
1: that kid
3: at,
1: away.
2: Yeah, oh, yeah.
3: Are over at that place.
2: Yeah.
3: If they haven't been already... They will be today.
2: That seems like a slam dunk case.
1: Did they call the cops themselves?
2: Well, they took the kid to the hospital.
1: Yeah, that was it.
2: That's going to happen. Yeah. They're going to call the cops when they find out the baby's got 600 milligrams of weed in it.
1: Right. Yeah.
2: That's generally not okay.
1: Because Todd just let a teenager sleep it off.
3: Right. And I think
1: it wasn't 600 grand.
3: It
1: milligrams.
3: Was far less than 600 milligrams.
1: It was just a brownie, and a 15-year-old goes down.
3: Right.
1: Yeah. But the statute of limitations off on that.
3: I commented that I've searched my whole life for a 600 milligram gummy. Can you please have the parents contact me? Where did you get this 600 milligram gummy?
1: Well,
3: a lot of people got a hold of me and said, I go here and I get 1,000 milligrams. Some guy offered, and this is, I like this idea.
1: Right.
3: It's 1,000 milligrams of gummy, but it comes in rope fashion. So,
1: you put it in front, up in the light in the pacer. Right?
2: In the mirthmobile.
3: No,
1: that's right.
3: But then you can just cut off however much you need.
1: Exactly.
2: Is it like scored with weed, man?
1: Right.
2: Is it like scored with little notches? Like it, yeah. This is 10, this is 20, or whatever.
3: I don't think so, but you know, you can eyeball it.
2: I don't think I want to eyeball it.
3: Yeah.
1: And you shouldn't be driving the Pacer while you're that high either. By the way, just leave it. Walk out in the parking lot. Yeah. You know, grab some. Go back in the house. You know.
2: Wasn't it Josh Wolf that told us he would coming home from a comedy club in L.A. at night, you know, heading home, and he had it timed out where he could take the mushrooms at a certain point and know that they would be kicking in just as he got home.
1: Yeah, yeah.
2: But he's a pro, too.
1: Yeah. Unless there was a traffic jam for some reason.
2: Well, I think that was what the story happened. Yeah, was it, you know, something delayed him. Is oh no, this is no, I can't have delays.
3: Yeah, something threw a wrench into it.
1: Well, I'll tell you what. The other day was when No Way. I got to say, Jose, I'm sorry. I got to do it one more time. When No Way was here with us, he mentioned how he puts the gummy in water and puts it in the microwave and just kind of liquefies. And then he just sips that.
3: I haven't tried that yet.
1: You should try that.
3: And I have to.
1: You got a weekend.
2: Yeah. No, he said he mixed it into another drink. You know.
1: No, he said water.
2: Yeah, no, but if he takes that liquid out of the microwave and mix it into something else.
1: Right.
2: So make, you know, homemade infused drink.
3: But it sounds like you can't use too much water because, you know, that would dilute the drink.
2: Yeah.
1: So you just drink it all.
3: Well, no, you put 20, 30 milligrams worth of gummies into a small amount of water.
2: Yeah.
3: And then nuke it. And then it dissolves.
1: Then you pour it in your vodka.
2: Yeah.
3: Right. As I understand it. Or your iced tea or whatever you choose to use as a mix.
2: Yeah, Nick said the you know, mixing alcohol and weed drinks is...
1: Biggest hangover you ever had, right?
2: It was a bad idea, and I trust him on that one.
1: Nick will be here in a little bit. John Heffron will be at the Funny Bone this weekend. He's going to stop in a little later on, too, this morning.
3: We closed the show yesterday.
1: Yeah, I remember this, too, Todd.
3: We were doing...
1: The 30 goats of the NFL?
3: Yeah.
2: Oh, yeah.
3: And I think we got down to number 10.
2: Yeah, we did. We left
1: the top
2: 10.
1: We're going to do the top 10.
3: We were at number 11. And we'll wait till Nick gets here, so who knows when that's going to be.
2: I had completely forgotten about that.
1: And I remembered it. I remember. Wow. I was down, actually.
3: We'll finish up that list. I had to refresh my tab, but I did leave it up.
2: All right, good job.
1: Come on back.
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5: 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The 15th annual Give to Lincoln Day Thursday saw nearly 28,000 donations and a record $10.7 million raised. The Food Bank of Lincoln came out raising the most money at just over $497,000. Cedars was second. Matt Talbot Kitchen and Outreach was third. Participating nonprofits also get a proportional share of a $650,000 match fund provided by the Lincoln Community Foundation and generous sponsors, including presenting sponsor Westgate Bank. An emergency meeting of the Nebraska Board of Regents will happen later this morning inside the Great Plains Room at the East Campus Student Union. During the meeting, the board will move into a closed session to talk about matters related to a confidential real estate acquisition. And it was Hannah Kaur that hit the game-tying home run in the eighth inning, and Ava Kuzak that knocked in the two-run homer in the bottom of the 10th. They gave the number one rated Nebraska softball team a 5-3 walk-off victory over number 10 Arkansas at the NCAA Women's College World Series Thursday night in Oklahoma City. Rain likely today and a high of 75. I'm Jeff Motes on 104.1 The Blaze.
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1: Here's my nightmare. Eight people, I just retweeted this video. Eight people were left hanging at the top of a roller coaster in Texas after the ride got stuck in the vertical section of the track. It's one of those roller coasters that goes straight up. There's like six people, three and three, in one cart, maybe four and four in one cart, and it goes straight up. And right before it stops to go around the top to go down vertically, it just stops. It's stuck there.
2: So it's at the top, or you're still
1: right at the top, but you're looking up.
2: Okay,
1: they're back. They're looking up like they're in a space shuttle.
2: So they haven't quite crested yet.
1: No, they haven't crested. You look at the Twitter, and then they couldn't get it going to go over the top and just do the roller coaster. So a huge firefighter long ladder went up to get them out individually.
3: Oh wow!
1: See that.
2: How many feet in the air were
1: they? Oh, I don't know.
3: Those roller coasters
1: are really high anymore. Those kinds, especially. The ones that go straight up and then just come straight down.
3: The only thing they had going for them was the fact that they weren't yet upside down or anything. But once it gets over,
1: puss, the roller coaster just gravity takes it then.
3: Yeah, but so, I mean, right. Some of these where it's, they get stuck in the middle of a loop or something and they're hanging upside down. Yeah. At least they didn't have that.
1: Yeah, but I'm still, if I'm on this, the only way I would get a roller coaster like that is that it's going to be over quick. You're just going to scream for a minute or two, and it'll be fun. You didn't pay to stop.
3: No.
1: And have those firemen take you out individually. Especially, and that basket isn't that big, so they probably had to come back down,
2: Not there.
1: At TNT Radio Empire, check it out. It's on Twitter, our Twitter page. But you can find it anywhere.
2: That's just about where the fun starts.
1: Yes.
2: You crest the hill. And then
1: but you're not even. Hopefully, there's all teenagers not freaking out.
2: It's one of those things where you dive down and it's basically 90 degrees.
3: Yeah. Well, it's almost just a straight vertical drop.
2: Once you get over the top.
3: Yeah.
1: Yeah. It's exactly those ones you see all over the place. Oh, by the way, there's water there too in the background.
3: Yeah, in Galveston.
1: Yeah. So you're looking at like the ocean right there. Oh, my God.
2: Oh, that'd be the Gulf of America.
1: Yeah.
2: That's what you're looking at.
1: Oh, that is crazy. They were saying, I think Dellamy even did the story the other day.
2: I get so mad at Fox Weather. I watch a lot of weather.
1: They don't say that, do they?
2: They do.
1: Oh, that just went, nobody even took that seriously,
2: It's
1: Todd.
2: On their map.
1: Nobody took that seriously.
2: It says the Gulf of America.
1: That lasted for a hot minute before people said, we're not going to do that.
2: No, not on Fox Weather.
1: Why are they political on Fox Weather?
2: I'm sure they take directives.
1: Yeah, that's just
2: They're mostly not political.
1: Yeah,
2: but
1: you know
2: anybody who takes a job there kind of has to sign off on that.
1: It's just weather, man.
2: A meteorologist, you have to probably sign a waiver.
1: Well, eventually they're going to change it back.
2: That climate change really isn't all
1: But eventually
2: that.
1: They're going to change it back, Todd.
2: Well.
1: Because it's not called that.
2: I know.
1: No,
2: it never has been.
1: It never has been.
2: It's the Gulf of Mexico.
1: Yeah, it's Gulf of Mexico.
2: Pure and simple.
1: It's not a big deal either.
2: No.
1: Yeah.
2: No.
1: It's not a big deal.
2: I'm a geography guy. And will always be.
1: If anybody knows Todd, he knows he's into interactive maps.
2: The Gulf of Mexico to me.
3: Keeps an atlas on him at all times.
1: Well, every smart person calls it the
2: Google Maps. They've signed off too. They're part of the oligarchy.
1: Oh, God. Well, that's not going to stick.
2: If you look on a Google Maps image,
1: really?
2: It will say the Gulf of America.
1: Oh, that's depressing. That's just dumb. Yeah.
2: Well, let's talk about something good that this administration might do. They're talking. And I think he can convince the minions that this is a good idea. But I think Trump is all down with the permanent daylight savings time.
1: This is a nonpartisan thing.
2: Oh, yeah.
1: All those guys, all those Republicans in Florida that run Florida want this. You and I want this.
2: Rubio was the guy that introduced it. Yeah.
1: Right.
2: The Sunshine Protection Act.
1: Right.
2: Which would lock in the time that we have now.
1: Right. Yeah. The rest of the year. So it's not dark at 4.
2: Yeah, forever. And, I'm sure, Arizona and Hawaii... probably could opt out of this because they've been doing it for a long, long time.
1: So what? Yeah, there's always curmudgeons. You'll see this all. I told you see this all the time. We talked about this 6 months ago, right when it broke again. Back when we first went back to, and there's such a bunch of jackass scientists. It's better the other way. Shut up. We just want light at night.
2: I think people's main complaint was, you know, you just shouldn't be toggling the clock twice a year.
1: Well, no, a lot of people want to do. They want standard year round. No. There's a lot of those people. They're in the minority, but there's a lot of them. There's a lot of them. Yeah. Which would suck. Yeah.
2: The language of the Sunshine Protection Act, introduced by Florida Republican Vern Buchanan.
1: Vern. Yeah.
2: That's a...
1: Nobody names your kid Vern anymore.
2: Yeah. Was included in a large... of course, they throw it in with something else. A larger transportation funding package.
1: Before we get out of the Vern situation, hey, Vern, what was the actor's name? Hey, Vern.
3: Ernest.
1: Yeah, it's Ernest.
3: Forget his actual name.
1: He would always say, hey, Vern, the commercials, yeah. We all know what he looks like, okay? Ernest. Ernest goes to camp, that dude, yeah. Somebody took a picture
3: Jim
1: of
3: Barney.
1: Him. Yeah, somebody took a picture of him and took a picture of Jerry O'Connell, and it said if they had a baby, and it showed who's the wrestler that's an actor now in jean shorts all the time.
3: Oh, John Cena.
1: Yeah. And you can't unsee it. It's Vern and Jerry O'Connell had a kid. It would look like John Cena. It's funny as hell. But go ahead, Todd. So, Vern said what?
2: Vern introduced this. Yeah, and a larger transportation funding. Blah blah blah blah blah.
1: Yeah.
2: Okay. So they want to do permanent daylight time.
1: Do it before October. We change it back, man.
2: Trump spoke highly of the bill after its committee passage.
1: It's, once again, it's nonpartisan. It's everybody I know, right wing or left wing, is always for more sunshine.
3: Yeah, there's a variety of states that have legislation that have said, hey, well, if everybody else does it, we'll do it.
1: Right.
3: But we're not going to do it before everybody else. We'll wait. But we'll do it, maybe.
1: I know. Exactly.
3: But yeah, that's it.
1: Well, why do something the actual people want, you know?
3: Well, nobody wants to be the first one.
1: Right.
3: That's the thing, you know, because it does. I mean,
1: well, you got to worry about the states around you. You border the states, right. You do business, especially on the East Coast. States are so close to each other. But the same thing with Nebraska and Iowa. They couldn't. They have to do one or
2: Maine
1: the other.
2: Maine and Texas are the latest to join the permanent daylight saving time.
1: All right, they couldn't be two diverse states. You know,
2: Florida was the first,
1: But
2: nobody observes it yet. You know, year round daylight savings time. Delaware, Colorado, Wyoming, Utah, Montana, Idaho, Washington, Oregon, Alabama, Georgia, Louisiana, Mississippi, Minnesota, Oklahoma, South Carolina, Tennessee. They're all on board.
1: Yeah.
2: Let's do it.
1: Yeah. Let's do it.
3: I mean, think about that. In the dead of winter,
2: of course
3: the sun still wouldn't go down until almost 6.
1: 6.
2: Yeah.
3: 5:30, 6 o'clock,
1: which
3: would make a giant difference.
1: And we're home.
3: Yeah.
1: Every 9 to 5er you know should be for this. Anybody wants to spend some time with their kids outside in the winter, anything, you know? Come on.
3: Or just not drive home in the dark.
1: That part, too.
2: I haven't heard a good argument against this.
1: There is none. You'll see them, though. It's your rhythm of your body's not right. Shut up.
2: No, the rhythm of your body would be fine if we just stayed at
1: home. Oh, here's what, Todd. Kids at school in the dark. Oh, no.
2: Well, but here's the thing. Yeah. In the winter, kids come home from football practice in the dark. Yeah.
1: After school activity, not just football.
2: Do you want kids in the dark before school or after school? Because they're going to be in the dark because there's not much light in the wintertime.
1: Preach, brother.
2: Depending upon your latitude, of course.
1: Yeah. Preach. Yeah, let's hope it happens. But once again, maybe it'll be snowballed like weed eventually. A couple states.
3: Sounds like it's going to have to be everybody all together.
1: It does.
3: It doesn't seem like it can go the weed route where it kind of happens piecemeal. Because you're right. Because if you do it and then the bordering states don't, that's chaos.
1: Yep.
3: That's just chaos.
2: Ask our friends in Bullhead City.
1: Yep.
2: The havoc they're going through right now.
1: Because they're what? They're on border California, Arizona, Nevada, and Arizona?
2: Well, if you're in Arizona, now they're on the same time. Because Arizona is now the same as Pacific daylight time.
1: Okay.
2: But, you know, for 4 months a year, they're different. So if you're going from Bullhead City, Arizona to Laughlin, Nevada, you're jumping an hour. Not now. But
1: so what happens if you fly to New Zealand? Sorry. Nick's not here. I wanted to say that just for Nick.
3: He just drove off the road.
1: He's saying coming in now.
2: And that's a whole other thing. How about the rest of the world? Because some of the world observes daylight time. Some of it does not.
1: Yeah. Well, I'm not worried about them.
3: I can't even try to wrap my brain around the rest of the world.
1: Yeah. Not going to try.
3: Yeah, this just needs to happen. And like you said, make it happen before November.
1: So Dave must be a doctor or something. He said, I had a patient of mine who kept referring to the Gulf of America. The whole time I kept thinking he was some sort of golf organization he was involved with. He goes, old white guy.
2: Yeah. Oh, of course.
1: Yeah.
2: Yeah, that's where he's getting his information.
1: Kids right now that ride the bus are waiting in the dark. No, it's pretty light out where I'm at.
2: Well,
1: it's not dark for you guys, is it?
2: It depends.
1: Yeah.
2: No, the sun's coming up very early now.
1: Last I checked, nobody's
2: really going to school.
3: Yeah, right now, nobody's riding a bus because school's done.
1: Right.
2: I'm trying to arrange accommodations for my Alaska trip. And I don't like driving in the dark. And then I looked at, the sun doesn't set till 11:30.
3: Yeah. You're good.
1: You're good, Todd.
2: Where I'm going.
3: And what
1: time does it come up?
3: Yeah, sunrise at like 4.
2: Oh, probably 3:30.
1: Wow.
3: Oh, man.
1: Are you going to wear, I just sleep with like a bandana on my eyes. What do you do? Do you wear one of those masks?
2: Oh, no, I don't.
1: Okay. Well, you're going to need one, man. 3:30, the motor hotel is going to light up, man. If you're staying in crappy hotels, you're not going to have black curtains.
2: Well,
1: we
2: can't find any.
1: Maybe in Alaska they have black curtains for that reason.
2: We can't find any motor hotels in Alaska. What we can find is cabins that don't have showers or don't have any water.
3: Oh, you don't need that.
1: Who are you going with again?
2: It's just me, but I'm meeting. Okay. My buddy lives in Anchorage.
1: So got it. All right.
2: I will spend some time with him. But
1: a cabin without running water?
2: Yeah.
1: They're going to put a bucket outside? You wash your crotch and balls and face?
2: Go to
1: face.
2: My buddy and say, give me a 5-gallon water jug.
1: Where do you piss?
2: Outside.
3: Anywhere you want.
1: Outside? Yeah, yeah, but aren't there grizzlies that want to kill you outside?
2: Well, they're not lurking.
3: They're not waiting for you to drop your hands.
1: Don't they say don't go outside in those situations?
2: No, this isn't. This is not the jungle. This is not some African safari.
1: So no lion's going to come out and attack your
2: There are bears out there, but I don't need a sentry standing by so I can use that.
3: Don't you go out into the back country and go a week without a shower? I mean, come on. You don't need a shower in your cabin.
2: Oh, no. Yeah. Who am I going to see? Who am I going to know? I can go a couple of days.
1: Yeah, but you're going to run into people. You're going to walk in the stores and restaurants, are you?
3: Yeah, probably. But remember, he's the boy who doesn't stink.
1: Yeah. No, he does. His balls stink, for sure.
3: No, he has no natural B.O. Yeah, he doesn't need deodorant. He's the boy who doesn't stink.
1: He always says that. Nobody buys
2: but,
1: that.
2: But, I could bring a jug of water and wash my face and wash my balls.
1: Yeah, I couldn't stand not having my face
2: and
1: washed
2: wash
1: with water.
2: And wash my armpits.
1: Yeah. Your taint. And your butthole is going to get nasty because there's no bidet, you know?
2: That's really the only place you need to scrub.
1: If I can't run a big bar of soap up my ass every day, I don't want to live.
2: On a regular basis.
3: Good morning. Jesus.
1: I guess I should tell somebody else.
2: Scrub your taint and your asshole and your armpits on a daily basis. Otherwise, you can just rinse off.
1: That's what I do. Yeah. I pretty much concentrate on what you talked about there.
3: But maybe grab a shower before you hop back on the plane home after that week in Alaska.
1: Just the boy who doesn't stink. Yeah. Right.
3: Just for the people next to you on the flight.
2: We'll have that. You know, I got my buddy's place, and I'm going to stay for a couple of days.
1: Okay.
3: Yeah.
1: Chip off whatever you got on you at that
2: point. When I first get there, and then when I'm about to depart.
1: All right.
3: Yeah, you can handle a few days out in the woods without
2: and then
3: a shower.
2: There's a hotel with a shower somewhere in between there.
3: Then you'll be fine.
1: You are roughing it there.
3: Go
1: man.
3: Rustic.
1: Yeah. Comedian John Heffron going to join us later on this morning. Come on back.
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5: I'm Jeff Moats, a Lincoln's Pure Rock Alternative, 104.1 The Blaze. The 15th annual Give to Lincoln Day Thursday saw nearly 28,000 donations and a record $10.7 million raised. The Food Bank of Lincoln came out raising the most money at just over $497,000. Cedars was second. Matt Talbot Kitchen and Outreach was third. Participating nonprofits also get a proportional share of a $650,000 match fund provided by the Lincoln Community Foundation and generous sponsors, including presenting sponsor Westgate Bank. An emergency meeting of the Nebraska Board of Regents will happen later this morning inside the Great Plains Room at the East Campus Student Union. During the meeting, the board will move into a closed session to talk about matters related to a confidential real estate acquisition. And it was Hannah Kord that hit the game-tying home run in the eighth inning, and Ava Kuzak that knocked in the two-run homer in the bottom of the 10th. They gave the number one-rated Nebraska softball team a 5-3 walk-off victory over number 10 Arkansas at the NCAA Women's College World Series Thursday night in Oklahoma City. Rain likely today and a high of 75. I'm Jeff Moats on 104.1 The Blaze.
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8: 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New Zealand does practice daylight savings time.
9: Nick's welcome, Nick. New Zealand right. Talk, right? Yeah.
10: But I thought you guys would have this wrapped up.
8: From September through April, right now, Auckland is 17 hours ahead of Omaha. But by December,
9: 17 hours.
8: It'll be 19 hours. That's what I experienced. Okay. It was a 19-hour time difference when we visited there over the Christmas holiday.
10: Did it feel like 18?
9: Shut up, Nick. Don't help us. You want to stop it, don't continue it, all right? It's like the guy asked you the question in a meeting.
10: The dumbest stuff possible, right.
8: Yeah, but
10: any questions? Like, no.
9: No.
8: You're with us, aren't you, on permanent daylight time? If we have to fix the clocks somewhere, let's fix it where it is right now.
10: Just leave it right now.
8: Right.
10: And I do think that Big Clock is behind some of this. That's some of the lobbying that makes this tough.
11: Yeah. You said clock.
9: Right. Clock.
10: Right. Because they think that, you know, you go to change your time, you realize you need
9: about
10: a new
9: clocks.
10: Clock.
9: Yeah, big clock could
10: yeah,
9: be
10: Yeah, think about
9: us.
10: It twice a year.
9: Aaron says he stayed in an Airbnb that have earth toilets, Todd. You basically poop in a bag and then throw peat moss over it. And then when you pee, it's a tube that goes outside the house, probably just in the grass.
10: They paid for this?
9: And then they have water tanks that for getting water is really not that bad. So you get, we have water tanks in this your Airbnb at the cabin, Todd?
8: No, the one I know of is they said there's no water. So you got to bring your own water.
9: How could even how would you even allowed to rent something? How could you even rent something with no water?
8: Well, it's like you're going to a campground.
9: But a tank, you think in a rain tank for you or something? That's some water.
11: You can rent anything you want as long as you put it on in the listing. Like here's what it is.
8: Yeah,
11: as long as you're not deceiving someone.
8: It's just a simple cabin.
10: Yeah, and this is your vacation.
8: That's all I need.
9: It's a vacation, exactly.
8: Yeah, I mean,
9: so why is wife's not gone?
8: The alternative is, you know, I
9: can't. I want you camping outside there. Some grizzly's going to eat your ass then.
11: I think he cares what you want.
8: I think I would be fine if it was like a crowded campground where there's other people.
9: Yeah.
8: But, you know, I can't lug all my camping gear on an airplane.
9: No, you can't.
8: Yeah. I mean, my buddy's probably got some, but, you know, there's going to be some stuff he has that or doesn't have. That I would really like.
11: I'm sure there's an outfitter in Alaska that would, you know, take care of you for a very reasonable price.
8: No, yeah, I'm sure. Yeah.
11: Certainly wouldn't overcharge you for all the stuff you need.
9: See the torch coming through the door there, right?
11: Cha-ching. Look at this guy.
9: A Missouri school teacher, school secretary, has died from injuries she suffered while being struck in the head when somebody was crowd surfing past her at a concert outside of St. Louis, brought to you by 105.7 The Point. There's still points around.
11: Yeah. This one in St. Louis is a pretty decent station.
9: It's that alt station. Yeah, they've been around for a long time. What's even alt anymore? Whatever. So there was a concert featuring a bunch of different bands, and she got kicked in the head. Ridley thought she was okay. 3 days later, she headaches. They found out she had a brain bleed and had a couple strokes. She's dead now.
10: Yeah,
9: she's gonna own. You imagine, we all work at a radio station. We've done this for years. We used to have our own concerts. You imagine if somebody would have died at one of those?
11: No.
9: Just the panic running around the hallways. You know what I mean? We'd have been like, we would have been laughing. It'd have been sad, but we'd have thought, dude,
11: meetings.
9: Stuff happens. You put 10, 15,000 people somewhere. You know, this had 20,000 seat venue.
8: Oh, yeah. They would have involved us. And
9: they would have.
8: What could you have done better?
9: It would have been crazy.
8: Well, maybe if I had introduced the band a little differently.
9: Maybe I wouldn't have got as drunk as I was, you know. Yeah, I guess some Doc Martens kicked her in the head, it sounds like to me.
11: That's what happened
10: and
11: to
10: they
11: me.
10: They probably have no idea who it was.
11: No.
9: No.
11: No.
8: So is the radio station on the hook here?
11: I doubt it.
9: Well, they got insurance.
11: It's the, I mean, it's the, and the
9: Nick, would you cover this?
10: They have event insurance, yeah.
9: You're going to sue.
11: The venue, probably.
9: Her family's going to sue the venue. They're going to sue the radio station. I don't know who's going to give up civilly-wise, but, you know. Somebody's going to pay him. Somebody's going to pay.
8: Yeah. Civilly? Is that a word?
9: I don't know. I just, I thought, it's probably not.
8: It's a good word.
11: It's not a requirement for this show, Todd.
9: No, it's not usually. Sometimes they sound like real
8: words. Oh, no,
9: words.
8: I like it. Go with it. When we make up new words.
9: Yeah. Civilly. Yeah.
11: Yeah, I mean, that was what happened to me back in the day. I took a Doc Martin to the head.
9: The back or the front?
11: Back of the head.
9: All right.
11: Hit me in the back of
9: the
11: head.
9: Were you in the mosh pit when it happened, or was it, were you just outside the mosh pit?
11: No, I was down front. Right. I was down for, this was 1997.
9: Okay.
11: And Foo Fighters, it was one of these festival shows, and, right. And
9: another radio station we blew out of the water back in the day.
11: No, I think they were already out of the water. It was just kind of a, you know,
9: another show.
11: Okay. Ambiguous rock fest type of show.
9: Yeah.
11: But yeah, I got kicked in the head, and my sunglasses split my eye open, and I was bleeding, and I'm fairly certain I had a concussion.
9: Well, you were only like 16 then, weren't you?
11: Yeah, I was like 17 that summer.
10: Are you more susceptible to your height?
11: What?
10: Because feet are, you know, your head's poking up. Pow.
11: Yeah. Yeah. And I mean, it was the height of everybody was wearing Doc Martens.
9: Right, you're right. Yeah. Exactly. Yeah.
11: And I was just standing there watching the band, and all of a sudden, just pow, I just was seeing stars.
9: Poor girl, this poor girl was only 28 years old.
8: And you haven't recovered since.
11: No.
9: No.
11: No, obviously. Pretty obvious. Made some poor choices since then.
10: This show featured Stained, Blue October, Highly Suspect, and I don't recognize the rest of the
11: Mammoth.
10: Bands. Mammoth. Oh, yeah, Mammoth. Yeah. That's Eddie Van Halen's kid.
11: Yeah, there's a bunch of baby bands there. That From Ashes to New, I just met those guys. They were in town.
9: Stained, that's a douchebag. He still tours with his band.
11: Yeah.
9: Did they like him? They probably don't like him.
10: It might not even be the original dudes.
9: That's a
11: it is.
9: Check.
11: Really?
9: No,
11: it is.
8: Yeah. No, Aaron Lewis is the...
9: He's a douchebag.
10: Well, the front man is, but I'm saying the bass player might be like, all right, dude, you have fun. I'll be at home.
11: No, they're all original members.
9: When they go out of Stained, right?
11: And from what I've read, it's really more of a business situation with that band. They don't really hang out or have, they're not friends, but every now and again they get together and they put together a record and go out as Stained.
10: Mud Shovel's a great song.
11: Mm-hmm. I do like that song.
9: Yeah, but who was on stage when she got kicked in?
10: Well, that's what you're wondering.
9: Well, she didn't go down at the time either.
11: No, it was 3 days later. Yeah, right. She ended up at the hospital with this.
9: That's too bad. There's a GoFundMe for her. Yeah,
11: That's why I'm not. That's why I gave up on GA, man. These things happen.
9: Well, most of them. Well, are people still crowd surfing?
11: Oh,
9: not just a crowd. I mean, are there still? It seems like those mosh pits are like just a circle off to the side anymore. You don't see them.
11: But you still see crowd surfers in
8: but
11: some
8: But you can
11: venues.
8: Do GA and not stand in front of the stage.
9: Yeah.
10: True.
9: If you go to certain shows, you
10: stand by the bar.
9: Nobody's going to kick you in the head. I was down front for Springsteen standing and nobody kicked anybody in the head.
11: Well, that's because
10: he was the only one that crowd surfed.
9: Yeah, he was the only one that crowd surfed.
8: Yeah,
10: you got to check his oil.
8: Last couple of shows that I've gone to, Duran was general admission.
9: Yeah.
8: So it was Lord Huron, and I did exactly what
9: you mean down front, where you at the newer bands to play. You know.
8: And that's what I like about going to bands that young people like. Yeah. The bar is not crowded.
9: I know.
8: You have the bar.
9: I'll see you at the bar.
8: To yourself.
11: But did you work your way up to the barrier, Todd, or were you just like, because like if I have to be in a GA, it's like I'll go up far enough where I could still stand without being shoulder to shoulder with everybody.
8: Oh, yeah. Like for Duran, I was kind of a little off to the side, and there were steps. You were a little elevated. You still had a good view of the stage.
11: Yeah. I'm not going to be, working my way all the way up to the barrier.
8: No, that was the old days.
11: Yeah, that sucks.
8: Or you'd get there hours early so you could get down in front.
9: Yeah. Like our bash, actually, yeah. But nobody died at one of those. But that would have been a nightmare.
11: But honestly,
9: because they would have walked around the hallways blaming everybody that just worked there.
11: Yeah,
9: because you know how it was.
11: Yeah, you guys first.
9: Yeah. Oh, we would have been. Yeah, we'd have been first. Yeah.
8: Do we want to do the rest of this list?
9: Sure, man. We got time.
8: We had the top 30 goats, greatest of all time football players, and we started it late in the show yesterday. Yeah. So I'll recap.
9: Is the top 10 recency biased?
8: There's one active player.
9: And I'm thinking that's still recency biased.
8: Yeah.
9: And it's Mahomes,
8: no,
9: right?
8: No, there's not
10: it's
8: a lot
10: gotta
8: of...
10: be.
8: There's not a lot of recency bias in this one.
10: Isn't Aaron Donald the like probably the most recently retired from what we went over yesterday?
9: The top 20 we had.
11: Yeah, and Rodgers is still in there.
9: Yeah, Rodgers still playing.
8: Rodgers was 30. Alan Page of the Vikings, 29. 28 was Dick Night Train Lane.
9: Yeah.
8: Mel Blount of the Steelers, 27. Emmitt Smith, 26. John Elway killed a guy, 25.
9: Yeah.
8: Dick Butkus, 24. Marino at 23. Don Hudson, old Packers

0: You mentioned somebody else back there, too.
1: Okay, 37 to 42.
0: Yeah.
1: There was one other.
0: Yeah, we're using the 50s.
1: Player that went way back. Right. Randy Moss is number 18. Ray Lewis, number 17. Otto Graham. But I don't think he's as old as Sammy Baugh.
0: No, he's not. He was a quarterback
2: Graham
0: in the 50s.
2: Pretty old, though.
1: Was in the 50s.
0: Right.
1: Deion Sanders is 15. Joe Green, Mean Joe Green, number 14. Ronnie Lott.
0: We figured out that Deion Sanders with bladder cancer just has problems pissing.
2: Yeah, it's leakage.
0: Doesn't affect the poop shoot we talked about yesterday.
2: Yeah, it's leakage that he has a problem. And he says that in the commercials.
0: Oh, yeah, I know. Yeah.
2: Yeah.
0: And by the way, depends. They hit the jackpot.
3: Don't worry.
0: You have one of the best athletes of all time admitting he has to pee in his pants because he's got bladder cancer and beat it. Good for him. And so it shows that it's needed. It shows don't be ashamed. And depends thought, give him all the money.
1: Is he able to monetize the lack of a toe?
0: I don't know.
1: He's missing a toe.
0: Yeah, but so he didn't lose that because of diabetes or anything. It's because he messed up his feet
2: playing,
0: being an athlete, right?
1: Yeah.
2: So what, do you think he should have like a slides endorsement instead of flip flops?
1: I'm just looking for an opportunity.
0: You can monetize if you lose your toe to diabetes, probably, Todd. Some diabetes drug.
3: Custom socks.
1: Yeah. But, you know,
0: just don't play Major League Football at the top level.
1: Our boy Luke to make some money off his missing toe.
2: That's the only thing I can think of. Yeah. Is, you know, you missing a toe too? Yeah. Try the Deion Sanders slide sandals.
0: Right. Yeah.
1: Deacon Jones is number 12. And he played for the Rams mostly.
0: The Rams, yep. Yep.
1: Barry Sanders of Wichita North.
0: Wichita, yeah.
1: Number 11. We never got to the top 10. So here we are with the top 10. Nickel and Joy, number 10, out of Isidore Newman High School in New Orleans. Any guesses, Nick?
0: New Orleans.
3: High School in New Orleans.
1: Yeah.
0: And he's obviously a chief, right?
1: Nope.
0: Oh. Then why would you say Nick and Joy that? Somebody Nick H?
3: Douche.
1: Because it's Peyton Manning.
0: Peyton Manning. Yeah.
1: Peyton Manning went to high school. At least
3: Mahomes is ranked higher than Peyton Manning.
0: He's so funny.
1: Number 9, this is old school.
0: Have you watched that movie, Nick, where he's in?
3: I saw a part of that, the beginning. I think I saw that dude's first set. Then I was okay, this is, yeah, I get
0: you get it.
3: It.
0: Yeah.
1: Out of St. Justin's High School, Pittsburgh, PA.
0: St. Justin's High School in Pittsburgh. Yeah, he didn't play for the Steelers, did he?
1: No. 1955.
0: Oh, I know this. I know this.
1: Not Jim Brown.
0: No, I know this, but go ahead. Yeah.
1: Johnny Unitas.
0: Johnny, that's right. Johnny Unitas.
1: I believe from Pittsburgh, Johnny Unitas played his college ball at Louisville.
0: You're right, Todd. Yeah. He was also a Steeler for a little bit, and they traded him.
1: And he was a dumb ninth round draft pick.
0: Wow.
1: When they had
0: nine rounds. Yeah.
1: Number 8.
0: Johnny U.
1: Number 8 out of Columbia, Mississippi, Columbia High School. I think this guy should probably be higher, but Walter Payton.
0: Yeah.
2: Eh, certainly top 10. I mean, nobody will.
0: As far as I'm concerned, I just think all 30 are all 30. I don't even need to have to rank these guys. They're all great.
1: Yeah. These are all. I can't. That's why I picked this list, because I can't argue with any of these.
0: Yeah. I would kick any of those guys out, but I could think of 15, 20 more guys as good.
1: You probably could include.
0: Yeah. Right, of course.
2: Certainly should be in the discussion.
1: Right. Number 7 at Howard High School out of Chattanooga, Tennessee. Push your boy, Reggie White.
2: Oh, yeah.
3: He's a stud.
2: Minister of Defense.
1: Number 6.
0: He lied to see. Didn't he die of sleep apnea?
2: Yes, he did.
1: Yeah.
2: Yes, he did.
0: But Todd's not a big fat guy either, so you're cool, Todd.
1: White House High School, White House, Texas.
3: That's Mahomes.
1: Yeah, that would be Patrick Mahomes.
2: Why do you know that?
3: I might have a slight crush.
1: Right. Because he listens to, podcasts.
0: He's up every Chiefs day, ass, so right.
3: I follow him. I hope he's having a good day.
1: Number 5 out of Lafayette High School in Williamsburg, Virginia. I like that they mentioned their high school.
2: Yeah, and the high school has no, that's not a good hint for anybody.
1: No, it is.
2: Some of them are. Except for Nick.
0: Some of them are. Yeah. You mentioned Central Catholic for Marino. I knew that one.
2: I don't know any of these.
0: Yeah.
1: That would be Lawrence Taylor.
0: Okay.
3: I love that he didn't even know the names of the teams they were playing.
0: And one of my best friends was on the same defense as LT in North Carolina. That, to me, is cool as hell.
3: That's insane.
0: It's really cool.
1: Here's another one where you won't recognize the high school. Ringgold High.

0: Carroll, Pennsylvania. Number four, three-time Super Bowl MVP, Joe Montana.
1: Yeah.
2: Oh,
1: he's
2: yeah.
1: a Pittsburgh, he's
2: yeah.
1: a Pennsylvania boy, right? Yeah. yeah. Outside of Pittsburgh.
0: Yeah. Right. Out of Manhasset High, Manhasset, New York. Number three. Led the Cleveland Browns to a championship in 1964.
2: Jim Brown.
3: Oh,
2: yeah,
3: there he is.
0: That'd be Jim Brown.
1: Jim Brown, yeah.
2: Now we got two left, right?
0: Right.
2: So it's got to be Brady is one of them.
1: Yeah, Brady. You mentioned Brady.
2: Peyton?
1: No, he already mentioned
0: Peyton.
2: Oh,
0: Peyton,
2: I'm sorry. I missed Peyton. I'm
0: Peyton
2: sorry.
0: Was number 10.
3: Jerry Rice in Montana.
0: There you go.
2: Oh, Jerry Rice.
1: Yeah.
2: Jerry Rice and Brady.
0: Tell me where Jerry Rice went to high school.
3: Oh,
0: geek.
3: Yeah. No, no idea.
0: B.L. Moore in Oktok, Mississippi. He's number two, Jerry Rice.
1: I knew he was a Mississippi guy. He played like one of those Mississippi schools, right? One of those like D2 schools. And wasn't he a D2 guy?
0: Oh, did he?
1: Yeah, he didn't play at a major college. Yeah. Mississippi Tech or Mississippi, I don't know.
2: A&M.
1: College or something like that. I don't know, but it wasn't a major
3: Mississippi
1: college.
3: Valley State University.
1: There you go.
2: Mississippi
1: there you go.
2: Normal SU. School.
1: Yeah. Mississippi Normal School.
3: Yeah.
1: And then, of course,
2: and Brady.
1: Yeah. Brady. And Brady played at, he played somewhere in Northern California
0: Junipero
1: high school.
0: Junipero Serra High School in San Mateo, California. Tom Brady at number
1: We're jonesing for some football.
2: As much as I hate Brady, it's hard to argue that. I mean,
1: the only thing I don't like about these kind of lists is I still think positions matter. I like the best 20 quarterbacks of all time. I like the best 20 running backs of all time. Because playing defensive guys, offensive guys, I think that makes it a little bit...
2: It's hard to compare.
1: How do you compare
2: right? An offensive lineman with a running back?
1: Yeah, or LT, with one of these quarterbacks, you know. So, but, yeah, it's a good list.
0: No, I'm suspect of a lot of these lists, but I thought this was pretty comprehensive covered it pretty well.
1: Comedian John Heffron going to join us in the studio later on. Nick's here. Come on back.
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7: 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The 15th annual Give to Lincoln Day Thursday saw nearly 28,000 donations and a record $10.7 million raised. The Food Bank of Lincoln came out raising the most money at just over $497,000. Cedars was second. Matt Talbot Kitchen and Outreach was third. Participating nonprofits also get a proportional share of a $650,000 match fund provided by the Lincoln Community Foundation and generous sponsors, including presenting sponsor Westgate Bank. An emergency meeting of the Nebraska Board of Regents will happen later this morning inside the Great Plains Room at the East Campus Student Union. During the meeting, the board will move into a closed session to talk about matters related to a confidential real estate acquisition. And it was Hannah Core that hit the game-tying home run in the eighth inning, and Ava Kuzak that knocked in the two-run homer in the bottom of the 10th that gave the number one-rated Nebraska softball team a 5-3 walk-off victory over number 10 Arkansas at the NCAA Women's College World Series Thursday night in Oklahoma City. Rain likely today and a high of 75. I'm Jeff Motes on 104.1 The Blaze.
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1: Well, from the Kenyan won the marathon file. An Indian won the spelling bee.
2: Yeah.
1: Yep.
2: Not exactly shocking.
1: No.
2: And he beat out another Indian kid.
1: I want to ask my neighbors if I ever talk to them. Why are you guys so good at spelling? You know.
0: Well, they're good at education.
1: They practice it. They practice. That's right. Exactly what it is, Todd.
0: Right. They really
1: value education.
0: They throw themselves into all forms of education.
1: Right.
0: And they're probably good at like punctuation and things like that too.
3: There's no punctuation bee.
1: Yeah, no, that'd be really boring. Spelling bees are boring enough.
3: You're like, punctuation bee. Semicolon?
1: Where's the where's like, the comma go here? Right.
0: At least ESPN dropped that.
1: Thank God.
0: The spelling bee is now available on the ION Network.
1: And it was the Scripps spelling bee, and we used to be owned by Scripps, and we used to make fun of it on the air on purpose.
2: The whole time.
1: Right.
0: Well, because that was the worst company that we ever worked for.
1: And that's saying something.
0: Oh, yeah.
1: For radio-wise, right?
0: I mean, they were in radio for a minute.
1: Yeah.
0: And then
1: they're really into spelling, apparently.
0: They bailed on radio, and then they decided they'd get back into radio, and about

0: 3 seconds into being into radio, Scripps decided, we don't want to do this anymore.
1: Right.
0: So the entire time we were owned by Scripps, we had people just shopping us.
1: Right. Because we couldn't spell.
0: Right. You want to buy this? We made a mistake. You want to buy this?
1: They heard our show.
0: Right.
1: We want to sell this.
2: Instant buyer's remorse.
0: Yeah. So they paid no attention to us. They paid no attention to any of their radio properties the entire time that they owned them because they were too busy trying to sell them.
1: Right.
3: ESPN could have combined this with the WWE.
1: Some
3: kid gets a word wrong, bounces off a rope and tackles him.
2: The only thing thing that was new that I hadn't heard about before with this one ended in a spell off.
0: Oh,
1: don't they
0: overtime?
1: And don't they only go 5 or 6 words in where they declare a tie sometimes?
2: No, this
1: right?
2: was a different format. I'd never seen this. So it got down to the final two, and I guess they went back and forth however many times it took. So they call a spell off. Each kid got 90 seconds to spell as many words correctly as possible. And then the kid who won, he spelled 32 words.
1: Oh, so they had to go quicker. Oh.
2: Right.
1: Yes.
2: So now it became a speed round.
1: Yeah, because they're using the sentence stuff. That doesn't work as quick.
2: Yeah, it's 32 words in 90 seconds. The other kid had 25.
1: Yeah.
0: Oh, so they can't do the stall tactic.
2: No.
1: Have you ever seen the Will Ferrell bit? You know you have. Where he's in the spelling bee. Not Will Ferrell. Excuse me, Will Forte. And he goes, spell it. And he just runs through about 45 to 50 letters. It's a great bit.
2: Is that SNL bit?
1: It's SNL, and it's not. They don't swear. You got to hear some. Bring it up when you get a chance. It's so funny, man. Because he goes, give me in a sentence. And then he goes to spell it. And he just goes on for like 5 minutes with letters.
0: There's a movie called...
1: You never seen it? It's amazingly funny, man.
0: Yeah, we'll bring it's up called here. Bad Words.
1: And I love that movie.
0: Yeah.
1: That's like Jason Bateman as a prick.
0: Yeah.
1: And he joins the spelling bee because he's allowed to as an adult. He finds a loophole. But he's going against kids that are... 10 and 12 years old.
0: Yeah.
1: And at one point, one of his rivals, he's sitting next to in the seats before they go on stage, and he pulls out some underwear and hands them to the kid and says, give these to your mom. She left them last night. Remember that?
0: Yeah.
1: It's a hardcore movie. And the kid freaks out when he gets up there. You know.
0: He's like a 40-year-old guy.
1: Yeah.
0: Participating in the spelling
1: bee. That's a funny movie, man.
0: Have you seen it, Push? Because your girl, Catherine Hahn's in there.
1: Yeah.
2: I think I've seen bits and pieces. I don't know if I've seen the whole thing.
1: He plays that sarcastic prick that he can play. It's amazing.
2: I love Jason Bateman.
0: Yeah, me too. I think it's like back in 2013, but it's really worth a watch.
2: Yeah, I remember when it came out. I for some reason never got around to seeing all of it.
1: All right. Did you find that clip?
2: Yeah, I'm looking right now.
1: Okay. All right. We'll get to that in a second here, but it's pretty funny. So an Indian kid beat an Indian kid, right?
0: Yeah. Okay.
3: Do you get money for winning that?
1: They probably get some. Yeah, I'm sure.
2: Yeah, I think it was like 50 grand or something he got. Right.
0: There is some form of cash prize, if I recall. Yeah. Rocket blew up last night.
1: Yeah, I haven't seen the video of that yet.
0: It's pretty spectacular.
1: Now, that was unmanned, obviously, right? So it's one of those.
0: Blue Origin
1: bit.
0: That's Bezos.
1: That's Bezos. Okay, got it. Oh, good. Screw that guy.
0: Giant fireball engulfed the launch pad. 9 p.m. last night.
3: It was a gigantic explosion.
0: Oh, yeah.
3: Did that kill anybody?
1: Well,
3: or did they clear that entire area in case that
1: probably
3: happens
1: with rocket fuel.
0: Yeah. It seems like everybody was out of the area.
2: But, I mean, you couldn't make an explosion like this in a movie perfectly than what this thing did.
0: I don't know the radius of what this explosion covered, but just looking at it from a long distance, it looks like somebody... dropped a nuke.
3: It's pretty spectacular.
0: Oh, yeah.
1: What was the reasoning? Because that's the one that eventually going to put a human on top of that, right? So,
3: maybe not for a while.
0: They don't know.
1: Yeah.
0: Very rough day, says Jeff. We'll rebuild whatever needs rebuilding and get back to flying. Mm-hmm. It's worth it.
3: I wonder how they even figure out what caused that explosion.
0: Yeah, I don't know what the forensics involved would be.
3: It's like there's gonna be a lot of little pieces of metal to put together.
1: Yeah Bringing the guys put that together in a big hangar somewhere.
2: What's left?
1: You're right. I haven't seen the video.
2: Right. What's left? This is okay. This fireball has to be a half mile
3: wide.
2: Yeah,
3: check out. If you haven't seen the video, it's just it's very quick, but it's it's crazy.
2: Yeah, it's in that link that I sent you guys, and it is. Yeah. I mean, it's just like I say. This is like out of a Michael Bay movie. Like it's the perfect movie explosion.
1: Does she launch these out of Florida, or is she launching?
2: Yeah,
0: out? Yeah, okay.
2: Canaveral. Yeah, Cape Canaveral.
0: It was Canaveral, but in the shot as it's starting to blow up. There's a couple of towers. There's a water tower. I'm sure all that's gone.
2: Oh, no. If you watch through, the main tower still is there.
0: Really?
2: When the fireball clears.
0: Wow.
2: And so is the water tower. Yeah. But, I mean, that's just...
1: Wow, you're right. I'm looking at it right now, and it does look like a movie.
2: Seriously.
1: Yeah.
2: Like, you couldn't have planned that for a movie, and that's the perfect scene in the movie. No, it's just an incredible fireball.
1: I think it's.
0: And this was supposed to go to the moon.
2: I don't know where it was supposed to go.
0: Supposed to go to the moon and you know.
1: He's got
2: no. It says it was going to launch a bunch of satellites.
0: Oh, okay, that's right.
2: Yeah,
0: I think eventually they want to launch something that goes to the moon and drops a rover there, unmanned.
1: Yeah, they talked about it the other day. They want to live on the moon now, but you know, yeah. I know. I used to be one of those kind of guys. Thought well that. A lot of stuff has been developed because of our space travel, but, you know, maybe we should help some people here, too, a little bit. Especially Bezos. He's got just extra cash to make
3: rockets.
1: Why
3: doesn't he go live there?
1: Yeah. See if he gets one-day delivery up there.
3: He would.
1: Yeah.
3: He just has a giant Amazon warehouse, orbiting around the moon.
2: Yeah, it says it is impossible to know right now exactly how long it will take to resume launch operations at that pad. Yeah, I think that they're going to have to work through some stuff.
0: Yeah, they got some fixing to do, no doubt.
2: But man, that's there's another still shot of, I don't know, 5-10 miles away, and it lit up the sky like it was daylight.
1: Get that Will Forte thing?
2: Yeah, I just emailed it over to Tom.
1: Okay, good. Yeah, you got it.
2: We got to queue. You'll have to queue it up a little bit.
1: Yeah, it's pretty damn funny. It's Will Forte at a spelling bee on SNL.
2: Yeah. About a minute 30 in, Todd.
1: Yeah, he goes on and on.
0: And about 20 seconds of...
2: ad.
0: I don't know who we're advertising for.
1: Yeah.
2: Well, not a good ad if you can't tell who
1: it's
2: for.
1: Ads pay the bills.
0: Yeah.
3: A lot of those online ads are like that.
1: What?
3: Like, they get all the information before the skip button.
1: Right.
3: You don't tell me what it is. Just like, a sunrise and this. I'm like, okay, you're advertising sunrises. I'm out.
1: Right. You're right. I don't know why they don't do that. Put the word, the company away.
3: Like, oh, hey, you want this phone plan? It costs this much. Right. Like, okay.
2: I never see the sunrise.
0: Bring me up here.
2: All right, go ahead.
4: Repeat the word, please.
5: The word is business.
4: Business.
1: I read that when they wrote that, he was one of the writers on that skit. He plays that Will Forte nerd he does on that bit. If you watch, it's really funny. His face.
2: 2005, by the
1: right.
2: way.
1: Yeah. I read when he wrote that script, they actually wrote all those letters down, and they debated what would be funnier, like where all the Q's in a row.
2: Right.
1: Yeah. I mean, all those letters were written down. He's not just going off. He's not riffing.
0: He's on a script
1: for those, and he said they used to work out. They worked out what letters they thought were funnier, which means you're really high. You're writing that bit, you know.
2: Well, don't they do a lot of that riding at 2, 3 in the morning?
1: Yeah, yeah,
2: right, I mean,
1: right,
2: that
1: yeah,
2: you're
1: yeah.
2: sleep deprived and jacked up and
1: like 15 Qs in a row.
0: But Q is funny.
2: It is. It's a funny. It's a funny letter.
0: Q.
1: I'm glad I remembered that. All right. Going back, Will Forte. Will Forte. No, I mean John Heffron is joining us later on in the studio.
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9: 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The 15th annual Give to Lincoln Day Thursday saw nearly 28,000 donations and a record $10.7 million raised. The Food Bank of Lincoln came out raising the most money at just over $497,000. Cedars was second. Matt Talbot Kitchen and Outreach was third. Participating nonprofits also get a proportional share of a $650,000 match fund provided by the Lincoln Community Foundation and generous sponsors, including presenting sponsor Westgate Bank. An emergency meeting of the Nebraska Board of Regents will happen later this morning inside the Great Plains Room at the East Campus Student Union. During the meeting, the board will move into a closed session to talk about matters related to a confidential real estate acquisition. And it was Hannah Core that hit the game-tying home run in the eighth inning, and Ava Kuzak that knocked in the two-run homer in the bottom of the 10th that gave the number one-rated Nebraska softball team a 5-3 walk-off victory over number 10 Arkansas at the NCAA Women's College World Series Thursday night in Oklahoma City. Rain likely today and a high of 75. I'm Jeff Moats on 104.1 The Blaze.
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1: 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University staff, limited growth, heavy workloads. So that doesn't mean you're a professor. That means you're the staff at a university.
2: Like the secretary that Steve Carell bangs?
1: Yeah, basically, yeah.
2: That one?
1: Exactly, yeah.
0: I think that would be tough.
1: Yeah.
0: Like you're not even in the position to bang any students.
2: No.
0: Nobody wants to bang the staff.
1: Yeah.
0: No one to bang the teachers.
30: What if you're working at like the lunchroom or something, you're seeing people that are kind of in a space in their life moving forward. You might just be not.
1: I always thought that way. Well, one of those things is coming up here. They kind of always think that too, but they don't think they do it for that reason. Retail workers is 9. Low wages, difficult customers, little recognition. Yeah, retail sucks.
2: Anything where you deal with the general public all day, I can see how you'd be very unhappy.
1: Legal professionals. High billable hours and intense competition. That's a lot. You might get paid decent money, but that's doesn't mean you're happy.
2: Well, that's why you got to go throw flags on the weekend.
1: There you go. Middle managers. Where's Jim at?
2: En route. He'll be here soon.
1: Jim's actually in charge of this building when it comes to, he's one of the two bosses in charge. They're equal partners.
2: Yeah, but he has to be in charge of us.
1: But he has to go up higher than us.
2: Yeah.
1: Right?
2: Yeah,
1: so. He's a middle manager, and he ain't happy.
2: Right. And he doesn't have that many employees he has to be responsible for, but most of them are jackasses.
1: Yeah. Gig workers, income instability, and no benefits. That's like, Uber, all that kind of thing. And gig workers. That's a second job for a lot of people.
2: Does that count as the gig working?
1: Yeah, that's gig workers.
2: That's always such a vague term.
1: It is a vague term, but that's a gig worker. Yeah. Journalists, low pay, job insecurity, and constant pressure. Yeah, especially in this day and age, you can't even do your damn job without somebody saying, well, you can't tell the truth. So you have to say this, So that's got to be a tough gig.
0: Are there any left?
1: Yeah, there are true journalists.
2: Dwindling.
1: Yeah. We don't get the New York Times and the Washington. There's a lot of still important newspapers out there with journalists writing for
0: them. But do people pay attention to that?
1: That's not
0: what people want.
1: Middle America, probably not, right?
0: No. Nobody wants to, please give me the unbiased report.
1: Truth, right.
0: Right, please give me the facts and nothing but the facts. No, everybody wants something they can agree with.
30: Right, it's no meme.
1: Social workers, heavy caseloads and emotional strain. I dated a girl in the 80s that was a social worker, and we were together for a while. She was cool. I went and did this for a living. I was just playing music and telling dick jokes and blah, blah, blah, and having fun, going to concerts. And she had to go, to houses with,
2: deal with a baby who had 600 milligrams of weed in it.
1: All that kind of stuff, man. She had to go in the bad areas of the city and just deal with that every day. It drained her. And she was a young woman, too. Customer service, constant complaints and demanding customers. They have headphones on this.
0: Nobody rolls in and says, you guys are doing a great job.
1: Yeah.
0: I really like what you do.
1: And everybody's calling you. When you get a good customer service person on the phone, aren't you really appreciative I am. I dealt with a woman.
30: Very surprised.
1: Yeah, there was a. I was applying for a loan. It was during the divorce situation, and I was on the phone with this woman, and she was so cool. And she said, she kept saying, "Can I help you anymore? Can I help you anymore?" And I asked her about this, and she said, "I'll look it up." And she did all this stuff. It felt like she was going above and beyond, but all she was doing was doing her job and being nice about it.
2: Yeah.
1: Yeah, and
2: which is more than we expect.
1: Right. Yeah, it is more than we expect, right.
2: At any point when she said, "Can I do anything else for you? Could you just talk to me for a little while?"
1: How you doing?
2: I'm lonely.
0: I love that you're not being a dick.
1: Yeah. Healthcare workers, long hours, emotional burnout, and staffing shortages.
2: It's still,
1: these are the 10 unhappiest jobs.
2: It still blows my mind that doctors and nurses work on 12-hour shifts.
1: Well,
2: that's a long damn time to be at work and to have zero margin for error.
1: When I was in that, when I was in the emergency room with Ryder and just seeing those people walking around, and then one of the nurses came on while we were still there, and I kept thinking it was like 7 o'clock at night. I said, "She's going to be here until 7 o'clock tomorrow morning."
2: Yeah.
1: And I'm tired.
2: Yeah. And like I say, she can't screw up because somebody will die.
1: No.
2: You know? It's just,
1: And number one, and I always thought this, and I don't know if teachers think this, but it's actually school teachers, low pay, high stress, and lack of resources. Mm-hmm. And it is sad that we don't give them all those. But I always thought that too, Nick. I don't think teachers actually think this. I think they want, good teachers want to help the youth. But it's like a lot of students are going through high school thinking, look at you, loser. I'm going to do something else. And then they end up being losers. You know, these teachers are not losers.
30: I mean, teachers
1: are not losers. You know, but you know, teenage kids are dicks.
30: I think that especially with, like, middle school.
1: Oh, middle school for sure. Yeah. My nephew's a middle school teacher. Although he doesn't want to teach high school, he doesn't want to teach elementary school. He said middle school kids are pricks.
30: It's got to be tough. Yeah.
1: Yeah, right.
2: But you're right. The kids look at your teachers and go, "You're a loser." And you're like, "No, I'm not a loser, but you will be one. Trust me.
1: Right.
2: I know."
1: Right.
2: I can look at you now and say, you got nothing going on for you.
1: Yeah. I make $16,000 a year and I have a mortgage. That's, I'm thinking, who's that from? That's when the teacher is yelling at,
2: a river runs through it.
1: Yeah. No. Damn it.
0: Dodgeball.
30: Was that Saving Private Ryan?
1: It's all three of them.
2: Top Gun.
30: Well, I think middle school just exists because it's such a weird time in kids' lives.
1: It's pubes.
30: They're having too many boners to be in elementary school. They don't know what to do with them enough until they get like these kids are too weird and too horny. Just throw them in here for a couple of years before they go
1: weird,
30: to high school.
1: Right? Yeah. Too many boners for elementary school. Right.
2: Like in my daughter's school district, it's only 7th and 8th grade. But some places it's 6th, 7th, and 8th grade.
1: Right.
2: You know,
1: right.
2: So it's like, I thought it was weird that the 6th graders seemed like they were too old to be in the elementary school.
1: When my middle school, and I think it was better. We just lucked out because the buildings weren't as big in certain areas of the town. But we went like 1 through 5, like kindergarten through 5th was elementary school, but 6th and 7th were their own school. And I liked that because there was still those awkward years. But then 7th, then 8th, and 9th were their own school.
2: Really? Oh, weird.
1: And I thought that was better because I don't think 9th graders should be in school with seniors. I really don't. They're prey. How about it, puss?
2: Well, how do you feel about the 6 through 12 that we had in my high school?
1: I know. Didn't they keep you guys separated?
2: Well, I mean, like
1: from the 6th grade kids?
2: The 6th, 7th, and 8th graders had more classes like down on the ground floor of the building, and then school classes were kind of on the 2nd and 3rd floor.
0: The first school I went to, and I grew up, 1 through 3 in a smaller town in Rugby.
2: Mm-hmm. Multiple rooms or just one?
1: It
0: was 1 through 12.
1: Yeah.
0: One building.
1: Wow.
0: Had the grade school and the high school. And this is also, you know, the place that had no kindergarten.
2: Did you have a parking lot?
0: There was a parking lot.
2: We didn't have a
0: parking lot.
1: But you mentioned the too many boners for elementary school.
0: Parking lot.
1: I do love that term because you're right. You start getting boners in middle school. Can you imagine getting boners in 6th grade and seeing senior girls walking down the hallway?
2: Yes.
1: Are you kidding me?
2: Yeah,
1: puss.
2: Yes.
1: Yeah, you had that, puss. You had that. So
30: with 6 through 12 in the same building, what was the cutoff for, like, prom? Like, hey, you can't ask a 7th grader to prom.
1: That's a great point.
2: I don't remember that ever coming up. Yeah, no.
1: Because nobody tried it. Somebody probably tried an 8th grader.
2: Probably. I mean, at some point.
1: I mean, ninth grade's cool because I did that. And so
2: I think it was more the other way. I think it was, people who had already graduated that were still dating somebody who was in school that came back.
1: Or the 11th grade kid can come to the middle school dance. Separate ones, right?
2: Yeah, that was never allowed.
30: He's like, I'll drive.
1: Remember, you can't ask a 7th grader to prom, although you might be in class with them.
2: Yeah.
1: No matter how cute they are, you can't ask a 7th grader to prom.
2: It was a small building.
1: That was a loudspeaker announcement.
2: My wife loses her mind the fact that, so if somebody had like a broken leg or a sprained ankle, they were on crutches or something from an injury, they would sit them on a chair and four big football player dudes would carry them up the stairs.
1: Oh, really? I didn't know that.
2: Because we didn't have an elevator. Right. They were old building, three levels. That's how you got up the stairs. Right. Somebody would just carry you.
0: Ship around like they're the supreme leader.
2: Kind of.
30: I think it's good that town doesn't have a school anymore.
1: Yeah.
2: They still have the elementary school.
30: Uh-oh.
2: They got the K through 5. But the rest of it's
1: bunch of
2: no
1: gone. Dip-esses,
0: most of rural America has consolidated school districts now. Just because
1: they bitch about it all the time.
0: Yeah, well, a lot of it's dying.
1: Right. Oh yeah, nobody's moving into those places.
0: Nobody's moving to a little town.
30: I think it kind of sucks because these towns have had that rival school that they're like, screw these guys forever. And now now you're on the same football team.
2: Yeah. That's not how it went down with my school. From what I heard, they asked because that's the closest town. Villisca and Stanton, and they're like, hey, you guys want it? And they're like, piss off. And so they had to go with a town that's like 15 miles away instead of 7.
1: The other school, they said, no, we don't want you dumbass kids from Villisca.
2: But they were our rivals. They were the rival, Villisca and Stanton. And they said, we're good.
1: So you had to consolidate with another school further away.
2: Right? Yeah. That would have been the natural choice because it was the closest other major town.
30: The hatred of Villisca hadn't traveled 15 miles and got far enough. They're like, yeah, it's fine.
2: I guess.
30: They're like, do you guys have an elevator?
2: And they built a brand new school.
1: Because you could take 7th graders to prom. They don't want that invading stand.
2: They built a brand new building for my high school like 10 years before they shut it down.
1: Wow. What is it now?
2: I think they still use the gym for like, community centers, like rec volleyball or something, but I don't know that the actual school building gets used for anything. Just sitting there unused.
1: We played dodgeball there, right?
2: Once we did.
1: At your school, right?
2: We did, yeah.
1: And that's where it was, the new high school?
2: No, I don't think, that building was, the old building was still there at that time, I think. I don't remember.
1: Yeah.
2: But yeah, I don't know that anybody uses it.
1: No, probably not. John Heffron going to join us later on this morning. Too many boners for elementary school, the Nick Allen story. I think that just flows.
2: That's a tough one to get on the book jacket.
30: Yeah, it is.
1: Right beside the Todd Branch story, Beyond Horny.
2: I think to call it too many boners for elementary school, it's going to have to be like Scoutmaster Nick Allen or something.
1: How about one too many boners at daycare? That could be also the second chapter.
2: That one is too many.
30: Pre-boner.
0: Right. And it wasn't mine.
1: In parentheses, and it wasn't. All right, come on back. That's funny.
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7: I'm Jeff Motes at Lincoln's Pure Rock Alternative 104.1 The Blaze. The 15th annual Give to Lincoln Day Thursday saw nearly 28,000 donations and a record $10.7 million raised. The Food Bank of Lincoln came out raising the most money at just over $497,000. Cedars was second. Matt Talbot Kitchen and Outreach was third. Participating nonprofits also get a proportional share of a $650,000 match fund provided by the Lincoln Community Foundation and generous sponsors, including presenting sponsor Westgate Bank. An emergency meeting of the Nebraska Board of Regents will happen later this morning inside the Great Plains Room at the East Campus Student Union. During the meeting, the board will move into a closed session to talk about matters related to a confidential real estate acquisition. And it was Hannah Kaur that hit the game-tying home run in the eighth inning, and Ava Kuzak that knocked in the two-run homer in the bottom of the 10th. They gave the number one-rated Nebraska softball team a 5-3 walk-off victory over number 10 Arkansas at the NCAA Women's College World Series Thursday night in Oklahoma City. Rain likely today and a high of 75. I'm Jeff Motes on 104.1 The Blaze.
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1: It's a Breakfast Club, Dom. That's the last time, Bender. Mm. That's the last time you ever make me look bad in front of those kids. Do you hear me? I make $31,000 a year, and I have a home. I'm not about to throw it away on some punk like you, but someday, man, someday. $31,000 in 1984, puss. What's that now?
0: More than that.
1: Yeah. It is a little more than that. I think I did this math the other day. I saw this movie recently again. I said, what was $31,000 in 1984? You know,
0: yeah.
1: Probably not that bad.
0: Right. Equivalent to $99,361.
1: That's a lot.
0: I got it at 101.
1: Man, that's pretty good money. And teachers don't make 101.
0: Well, he was the principal. He was
1: assistant principal, I believe. Yeah, right?
0: That's pretty. I'd say that's.
1: That's about right for assistant principal.
0: Yeah,
1: probably
0: I'd
1: in
0: say
1: high
0: that's
1: school
0: probably
1: now.
0: About right.
1: Yeah.
2: And he's the disciplinarian, isn't he?
1: Well, he's the one that's stuck.
0: Yeah, the
1: there
0: vice principal yeah. isn't the vice principal always the one in charge?
1: It was
0: of
1: my
0: discipline?
1: School. Yeah, yep. yeah,
0: yeah. We didn't have a vice principal.
2: He was the heavy.
1: Yeah.
2: He was always the heavy.
1: Right.
0: Yeah. We had one principal, one superintendent.
1: This is a bad school here. Lawsuit alleges Baltimore County School that teaches special needs kids. They brought them into class. And they gave them a bunch of melatonin every morning.
0: Yeah, for like 2 months in a row.
1: Yeah, yeah. Special needs kids with melatonin. Yeah.
0: They were just knocking them out.
1: Serious and physical behaviors, including nosebleeds, loss of motor function, anger, confusion, insomnia, because they didn't know what they were taking. You know, like melatonin. Well, I love melatonin.
2: Didn't just put them to sleep?
0: Well, I did, but
2: They reacted harshly.
0: Yeah, yeah. I think that what gave it away was I think they were getting home at night and none of these kids could sleep because they'd been asleep all day at school. Yeah.
1: This is even better here. The principal and the assistant principal became suspicious of the foul play when the entire class was found sleeping in midday. The whole class sleeping
0: daily.
1: At midday.
0: Yeah. Daily and consistently.
1: Yeah. Yeah.
4: So it had to be more than one teacher in on this.
1: Yeah, because there were whistleblowers eventually. Yeah. Maybe we shouldn't hand these kids gummies every day.
4: Yeah, they're like, why aren't these kids eating lunch anymore?
1: Yeah.
4: Like, oh, they're all passed out.
1: Yeah. Not a good story there.
0: No, you can't
4: do that.
0: That's
4: better than the fight clubs.
1: Yeah.
4: Still not great.
1: Oh, when they take special needs kids and have them beat each other
4: or
1: up
4: for
1: cash.
4: Or anybody. It's like, the daycare kids wailing on each other.
1: Oh, there was daycare fight club, right? Yeah. Bum fight club, too. They did that. Bum fights.
4: Remember,
1: they used to
4: successful
1: they used to sell DVDs
4: channel, right?
1: of bum fights. Remember that?
4: Yeah.
2: Wasn't that some frat out of the University of Tennessee?
1: Well, they did them in person, but there were DVD bum fights. They paid bums to fight each other because they needed the money.
2: Oh, yeah, and I think most of that went out in Vegas. They found homeless people in Vegas.
1: Yeah.
4: That was that was like the DVD, underground DVD or bum fights and Faces of Death.
1: Yeah.
0: Girls Gone Wild.
4: Yeah.
1: Oh, yeah, Girls Gone Wild, yeah.
2: So I'm trying to figure out who would have won a game of tic-tac-toe with the...
1: with what?
2: And the Freedom 250. And I'm trying to figure out the order on which all of these acts have bailed. Because I'm pretty sure... Yeah, and I don't have, the lineup in front of me. But there was...
1: The first one to bail was Morris Day.
2: Morris Day.
1: Yeah,
2: and then I think Young MC.
1: Yeah, it was Morris Day and Young MC were the first two.
2: Bailed after that.
1: Right.
2: Then it was Millie Vanilli.
1: Yeah, then Millie Vanilli, right.
2: And then it just kind of becomes a cluster after that.
1: Then I think two were Martina McBride, and then maybe a couple hours after that, Bret Michaels, they both said no yesterday.
2: Yeah, they were the last.
1: But they were the last. But Vanilla Ice is still in. And
2: Flo Rida.
1: And Flo Rida's still in as of now, yeah.
2: And the information I'm getting is the Commodores, and I don't know how.
1: They quit before Martina and Brett.
2: Okay,
1: but not that. Probably about the same time.
4: Martina McBride bailed.
1: Yes.
4: Wow.
1: Yes.
2: Yeah. When white people are bailing on this, you know it's bad.
1: Yeah.
2: How many of the original?
4: I figured she might stick around.
2: Any of these Commodores part of the original lineup? Or is it? Are they just the Commodores?
1: Well, they'd all be Lionel Richie's age because he was in the band. He was great. But,
2: yeah.
1: And by the way, the original Commodores, too, some of those songs Lionel Richie did not sing lead on.
2: No, he didn't.
1: So they were a true band. It wasn't just Lionel Richie and a bunch of guys. So they were all really a true band. He just became a solo artist and kicked ass. In fact, I don't think he sang Brick House. I know he didn't. I don't think he sang a lead in Brick House. But I don't know how many original Commodores are there.
2: Yeah.
4: We may never know.
1: Yeah, well, Lionel Richie's in his 70s, so these guys got to be right. old. Man.
2: What I want to know is where the tic-tac-toe came in place, because somebody won it. There's enough people that you can get three across or three diagonally or three down.
1: Right, right.
0: According to this, there are four current members of the Commodores, three of which have been in the band way back since 2025.
2: Way back.
0: William Wack King, trumpet, guitar, keyboards, and vocals, has been there since 1968.
4: Sounds like a Deadpool name.
1: I'm looking at it, Todd.
4: William Wack King?
1: I'm looking at that tic-tac-toe. It was tic-tac-toe.
2: Yeah.
1: On the top, it has Martina McBride, Young MC, and CNC Music Factory. Now, CNC quit, right?
0: Yeah.
2: That was probably the first.
1: Right now, the first bingo is the CNC, because this one has CNC without an X on it.
2: This is not a bingo card. Don't do that.
0: Tic-tac-toe.
1: I'm sorry.
2: It makes Nick mad. Yeah,
1: CNC Music Factory doesn't have an X on it. So if you had diagonal from Martina McBride, Milli Vanilli's in the middle, and Brett's in the lower right, that is tic-tac-toe.
2: But Martina was one of the last to bail, and CNC, I think, was one of the
1: first. But see, Vanilla Ice is on the left-hand side in the middle, so he's blocking two.
2: Yeah, and Flo Rida.
1: And Flo Rida is on the bottom in the middle, so he's blocking that one. Yeah. So I think tic-tac-toe would have been Martina, Millie, and then Brett.
2: And that's diagonal?
1: That's diagonal from left to right, yeah.
4: Have they announced other performers for this?
1: There's a bunch of joke ones out there now.
2: Right.
4: Those aren't real?
0: No.
1: The one I sent you with the Rob Schneider's kazoo?
4: Oh, I didn't see the kazoo. I just saw him on there. Like,
1: it shows his pictures as Rob Schneider. That's fake, yeah. I sent that you guys earlier this morning.
2: It seems nobody wants this gig.
4: That's weird.
1: It's just nobody wants the hassle. Man.
2: Yeah, well, just put a bunch of cover bands in there.
1: Yeah. Well, we said Philip Sousa.
2: Yeah.
1: And then Lee Greenwood. Right.
2: And maybe don't lie to the bookers to begin with.
1: Yeah.
4: Right.
1: This one has, the one I sent you guys, the fake one, has Kid Rock, Lee Greenwood, Ted Nugent. I'm surprised Kid Rock and Nugent didn't do it. Billy Ray Cyrus, some guy named Sean Funt, the ramen shaman.
0: Never heard of him.
2: No.
1: Yeah, it must be a, and then Laura Trump. And then Paula White, she's like that religious woman, right?
2: Oh, isn't she the spiritual advisor?
1: She's on the bottom, yeah. And then Rob Schneider and his kazoo and Gene Simmons from Kiss, Nick.
4: It's fairly believable lineup.
1: Yeah, yeah. Except for the kazoo and Rob Schneider.
0: Look, we live in a world where that might be true.
1: We do.
4: Yeah, we're days away from that popping up somewhere.
1: Yeah, I'm going to go to the one. In the fall, maybe I've got tickets for that, but at the Meriwether Post, that's in Columbia, Maryland. That's with the
0: My Maryland
1: Foo Fighters, the two bands I thought I'd never see, the Foo Fighters and Dave Matthews.
4: You're going to go to that?
1: Only because Michelle wants to go, but Springsteen's going to be there, and so's Tom Morello and the Dropkick Murphys, and it's a Saturday, and it's the Freedom one. It's for the, what'd you call it, Todd?
2: Oh, I don't remember what I called it.
1: You called the Woke Festival. You called it that.
2: Oh, yeah.
4: Oh.
2: Woke Fest.
1: Yeah.
2: Pretty Reckless.
0: Taylor Momsen from the Pretty Reckless. Okay. Yeah.
1: Yeah.
0: And like Surge from System of a Down is going to be there.
4: Just one dude from System of a Down.
1: Is going to be there.
0: And DMC from Run DMC. Okay. Daryl McDaniels.
2: So just partial. We got a lot of partial bands.
0: Well,
1: it's one of those. Yeah, I'm sure there's going to be a lot of jamming.
2: Is it?
0: Yeah, it's probably going to be a lot of all-star jam stuff.
1: Fighters. Yeah.
0: Yeah.
2: Right. Is the entire Dave Matthews band going to be there?
1: It's a Dave Matthews band, right?
0: No, it's just Dave Matthews solo.
1: Oh, it is?
2: Oh, it is.
1: Okay.
0: Yeah, Dave Matthews solo.
4: That would be preferable to all the flute solos that normally happen when his whole band is there.
2: Yeah, there probably won't be as much jamming.
0: Well, I think when he does that solo, it's generally just him acoustic.
1: Acoustic.
4: He get a jam with Surge from System of a Down?
0: It's a natural fit.
2: Yes.
0: I mean...
2: I could see those two styles meshing.
4: It's like, wake up.
1: Hey-haw. All right, yeah, so I might be going.
4: Dave Matthews is all, his guitar, like, touches his chin. Does anybody play their guitar higher than that guy?
1: I don't know. I've seen guys with them strapped pretty high, but his is pretty high, right?
2: It's the opposite of the bass, the bass guys.
4: Yes.
2: Play down by their knees.
0: Now, there's some bass players that play it up high, too.
1: Yeah, there are.
0: I think I've always heard, like, that's the difference between, like, classically trained guys. that have taken like lessons from
1: and rock bassists.
0: Yeah, and guys who learned from another dude with a joint in a garage.
1: Right. By joint, you mean cigarette. You mean weed, right?
0: Yes.
2: Yeah. Oh wait, the classic. The train. What?
0: They played up higher.
2: Up higher.
0: Yeah.
1: The FDA has a bone to pick with a chocolate flavored sexual enhancement product. They're called Boner Bears. You know, you like your gummy bears, Nick. These are called Boner Bears. But they're called Boner Bears for a reason. Sildenafil is in them.
2: Sildenafil,
1: excuse me.
2: Yeah.
1: That's the active ingredient in Viagra, any of those kind of drugs. And they call it Boner Bears chocolate, sex chocolate. But apparently they didn't divulge that there's...

0: means you're going to get a boner, but you're right. Tell what kind it is.
1: Yeah. Tell me what's inducing the boner.
0: Yeah. I know that Sildenafil, you only take one of those a day. Yeah.
1: What's the Seattle?
2: Take one in the morning?
0: You take one within after 30, 40 minutes, and then you have to also initiate sexual contact. You're not just going to sit there and get a boner, you know. It's not, doesn't work that way. You have to be doing something, playing with yourself or playing with the lady, blah blah, or the guy, whoever you're into.
3: It's like the opposite of inducing one, which you just said.
0: Well, playing with yourself.
3: You
0: turn yourself on, don't you, Push?
3: Yeah, but I don't need to hear you say it.
0: We all turn ourselves on.
1: Yeah, but not listening to each other.
3: No, no, that's what I'm saying.
0: Yeah, I don't put the show on.
3: Oh, that would be so wrong.
0: When I'm tugging it.
3: That would be so wrong.
1: Tadalafil is Cialis. And that's like supposed to last the whole weekend?
0: Well, that's the...
1: as long as you...
3: That's the one you can take daily.
0: I think it's a day.
3: There's a low dose daily on that one.
1: All right, and that's the one where you have to have two...
0: bathtubs.
3: Yeah, the clawfoot tubs on a cliff.
1: Yeah.
0: Right.
3: Yeah. Surprised they went away from that commercial.
0: Yeah.
1: Haven't seen that in a while.
3: No.
0: It didn't make much sense. You're not getting anything done if you're in separate tubs.
3: On a cliff.
0: I never got that. Yeah.
1: Want to go over to my tub? Yeah. At some point, you're going to have to change tubs.
0: Although it says here, studies indicate Viagra can reduce, or Sildenafil. Say it again for me.
3: Sildenafil.
0: Viagra can reduce the risk of heart disease, stroke, and diabetes, as well as the threats as it treats symptoms of enlarged prostate.
1: Well, I think that's how they discovered.
0: I think you're right.
1: It was a boner pill. I think Sildenafil was originally introduced as some kind of blood pressure mitigation.
2: Yeah, they stumbled into a jackpot.
1: Yeah,
0: they did.
3: Yeah,
0: they did. And by the way, it's not just they made a bunch of money, but it anybody over any age now, guys can bone up, man. Good for them. And back in the day, they could, if you couldn't get a, if you were a certain age and it wasn't working, it wasn't going to work.
1: It wasn't working.
3: Yeah, that you were just done. Man. Your sexual career was done.
0: Yeah, and a lot of times that probably happened to guys as young as you guys.
2: Isn't there a sense of relief in that?
0: Yeah.
2: I've heard a lot of comics over the years do jokes about that, where you're not, you know, you just stop being controlled by, you know, what your dong thinks.
0: Here's the problem with that. Your partner might want sex. And if your partner doesn't get sex, they might leave you.
2: Yeah, they still want it from you after all that time.
0: Yeah, but then they're going to leave you for somebody else.
2: Yeah, and that was probably inevitable.
0: But a good orgasm is a good orgasm, Nick. You know that, as well as anybody.
1: But they only cheat on you if your wiener is too big.
0: Oh. Thank you. Thank you.
3: Yeah. You really are a fatalist, aren't you, Nick?
0: I know.
3: Yeah, the boner went away. That's fine. She was going to leave me eventually anyway.
0: Todd and I are a lot
2: older. Joke,
3: damn,
2: too,
3: man.
2: How, like, do we
0: Todd
2: really
0: and I are older than you,
2: guys?
0: And we like sex. Yeah, not together.
2: Yeah, but everybody likes sex.
0: I'm just saying, though, you're going to be our age someday, and you're going to like sex.
2: I'm not
0: me.
2: Thinking your age. I'm thinking, you're 85?
0: My dad went to the... he flew across the country three times to get laid.
2: He did.
0: Yeah.
3: And he was in his late 70s.
2: Was he still using the pills?
0: I think he had a pill, but a couple times he didn't need it because he was excited to bang a hooker in her 40s.
3: That
0: wasn't
3: mad at
0: some old lady. I'll give him credit for that.
2: I do think there's some sort of natural progression that's lost with this. Like, you got some 90-year-old dude with flappy arms, his food's falling out of his mouth, but hey, he can still get rigid.
0: Yep.
2: Oh, good. At least
0: going to take that? The 90-year-old woman's not going to take that, right?
3: I bet you there's a 90-year-old woman that's looking at him going, all right, come on over when you wipe the beans off your face.
1: Right, because...
0: Except leave one bean on there.
2: Right. You want another bean on your chin?
3: One more.
0: I don't know. We'll take that call. We look for the tough ones. If you're a 90-year-old woman and you still like sex, we'll take that call.
3: Oh, come on. There's got to be, like, nursing home workers who have walked in
0: all the time.
1: Yep.
3: On 85, 90-year-old.
0: Viagra changed the way nursing homes are because of that.
2: Yeah. It became an occupational hazard for a lot of the staff.
0: A lot of...
2: They just had a bunch of limp dudes down. They're all like, hey, what's up? Oh, no.
3: Well, and then the ripple effect was, you know, STD outbreaks in the nursing home.
2: Yeah.
3: Because everybody's banging everybody.
1: Have they done a study on whose sex drive lasts longer in life?
0: Men or women, you mean?
1: Yeah.
0: I'm sure it's individual, but there's got to be a general study out there. Don't you think it's men?
2: Maybe we've talked about the peaks before. Don't dudes have their sexual peak much earlier than women do?
0: Yeah, but we're not talking about peaks. We're just talking about just staying horny.
1: Right. Sustained horniness.
0: Right.
2: The sequel to the Tom Brand story.

0: That is the sequel.
1: Yeah, you're right.
0: Beyond horny, then sustained horniness. Yeah.
1: Men generally, right, at least into their 70s and 80s, and women, it says, you know, could be in the 50s and 60s. The sex drive starts to drop off. But that's where, you know, we also have the hormone therapies and things like that now, right, that, you know, you go and get, and then it helps that to not happen.
2: Mm-hmm. No, there are 90-year-old
0: women. There's a lot of women that don't care at that point either.
2: That are horny, too. You know, I want to believe that.
1: Yeah.
0: But I also think that
2: someday I want to be 90.
0: Yeah. And horny.
2: Yeah. I mean, that's...
0: And if you're 90, your wife's going to be alive still, Todd, because they live longer than us.
2: All
0: anyway.
2: Part of our identity.
0: Right.
2: I mean, you take that away, it would suck.
1: Not a life I want to live.
2: No.
0: Sucks the key word, too, there.
2: It is. Well, part of it.
0: All right. Who's horny? All
1: right. I mean, not now.
0: Sustained horniness.
1: Right.
0: John Heffron later on this morning. Come on back.
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7: 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The 15th annual Give to Lincoln Day Thursday saw nearly 28,000 donations and a record $10.7 million raised. The Food Bank of Lincoln came out raising the most money at just over $497,000. Cedars was second. Matt Talbot Kitchen and Outreach was third. Participating nonprofits also get a proportional share of a $650,000 match fund provided by the Lincoln Community Foundation and generous sponsors, including presenting sponsor Westgate Bank. An emergency meeting of the Nebraska Board of Regents will happen later this morning inside the Great Plains Room at the East Campus Student Union. During the meeting, the board will move into a closed session to talk about matters related to a confidential real estate acquisition. And it was Hannah Kord that hit the game-tying home run in the eighth inning, and Ava Kuzak that knocked in the two-run homer in the bottom of the 10th that gave the number one-rated Nebraska softball team a 5-3 walk-off victory over number 10 Arkansas at the NCAA Women's College World Series Thursday night in Oklahoma City. Rain likely today and a high of 75. I'm Jeff Moats on 104.1 The Blaze.
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2: I believe we have two participants of Last Comic Standing here. And one of them was a winner.
0: Yeah. Oh, yeah.
2: Yeah, that would be John Heffron.
0: Yeah, John Heffron won that, yeah. And
2: Nick was in it.
0: Nick was in it.
1: One joke.
2: He participated.
31: Oh, nice. Yeah.
0: Were you in the year that when John won it?
1: No. Okay. I was in the final year.
0: Oh, okay. All right.
31: Those years. Yeah.
2: Yeah.
31: Can you believe that? That's almost been 20, man. 22 years? 21.
0: The original
31: years.
0: One?
31: Yeah.
1: Wow.
0: Man.
31: 20. Time flies.
0: Yeah, it does, man. Good to see you again, man. John Heffron's the Funny Bone in Omaha this weekend. Tonight, two shows tomorrow, right, Colleen?
32: That's right.
0: All right.
32: John's finally back.
0: Yeah, he is.
32: Bringing the funny.
0: How long's it been, man? A couple years probably, John?
31: I think so. I think with the roster of some comedy clubs, yeah. I'm the, not like the Kelly Services, but if somebody, cancels,
0: yeah.
31: I'm like the fill-in guy.
0: Because you have time, you don't go out all every weekend, you spend more time doing other things?
31: Yeah. Well, no, but I think I'm the fill-in guy, but the seventh guy on the roster. So if somebody cancels, right. They start going through the list, okay. And then they get to about me, where I'm, I'm
0: like... Is that right, Carl? With John? Not... No, John's popular, man. Yeah.
32: No, but John is a go-to guy, because yeah. You know he will deliver.
0: Yes.
32: They won't be disappointed.
0: Right.
32: He can take over...
31: Yeah.
32: Hit the stage and John nobody Heffron, will go.
0: You won't be disappointed tour.
31: Right. Yeah. That's what it is.
32: He
31: yeah.
32: didn't suck.
31: That's yeah. See, that's what I feel my 36, 37 year career. Yeah. I was having one of those moments where okay. I was watching an Instagram or seeing somebody and you try not to be jealous

0: You try not to go, why is that guy gay? Or it's just a horrible life, right? And then I was figuring out, here's the deal. I've always been a clean act. I don't do race, religion, politics, or thing. People who come to my show, even if they got free tickets or don't know who I am, will leave enjoying the show.
1: Happy,
0: And I'm not like being braggadocious. There's a lot of, like, especially these new
1: kids nowadays.
0: You can throw these new kids in front of a group and they'll eat it because that group's never listened to their dumb podcast.
1: So, thank you.
2: They don't know a lot of dumb podcasts.
0: Yeah, I'm old school, and if there's a group, you can kind of figure out. But the problem is, you can have a good time, but by the time they make it to the parking lot, they're indifferent. So they'll be like, I really like that guy. So did I. What was his name? I don't know. I don't remember. And then, like, what was the bit that he did that we laughed so hard you spit up your thing? I got nothing. And then if they're driving and get pulled over by a cop and the cop's like, where were you? And then they're like, we're at the Funny Bone. Oh, is that over there? No, they moved. They move across the street. They have an arcade there. Oh, cool. Who'd you see? Yeah, we were talking about that. We don't. And then the sketch artist that most cops travel with, he'll come out of the car and he'll be like, okay, just describe who you saw. And then they'll go, man, I got nothing. Like, is he a crisis actor? Is he, like, maybe he's a gray man where he comes in and that's why he's there. He just doesn't. He does.
2: John sells himself too short, man. I am
0: the Matchbox 20 of comedy.
1: I like that.
0: Yeah, you know what I mean?
1: A lot of hits. Yeah. You like them, but you don't know who they are, right?
0: Yeah, you're like, you know what? I'm not going to fast forward this one. I'm not going to skip it. It shows up on my algorithm. I'm not going to change it.
3: One of our emailers, and he likes comedy. Yeah. And he contributes pretty frequently. Will you accept the title of substitute teacher of comedy?
0: Yeah, you know, I think it is, but the crowd like respects me more. Though.
3: Sure,
0: but
1: nobody likes substitute teachers.
3: There are good substitute teachers.
1: Yeah, but nobody likes them.
3: I disagree.
1: Oh, I hate it all. We just did everything we did to Jack with them.
3: I had a couple of good substitute teachers.
0: So I'm at the age where the school I went to, if they couldn't find a sub. And you walked in the room and you saw a TV with a cart on it.
1: That was it.
0: You're like, exactly. There'll be no spelling test today. Yeah.
3: There's your teacher.
1: John Everwood. You mentioned earlier that. I always find it tough to believe that comedians are not jealous. And a lot of them say they're not. They're happy for people. But this is, we're all humans. And, you know, jealousy is, or envy is just a natural feeling you have for people. Now, you might say to your best friends, man, that guy, I'm jealous of that guy. But you know, you have to keep moving forward, right? I mean, there are a lot of comedians,
0: Yeah, I don't think I'm jealous. Yeah, I just have, I've been grinding it out for 36 years. And I've had, if you go, okay, what's success? Let's click it off. I've clicked every one of those.
1: You have.
0: I've had peaks. But there are times when you see people, at theaters or whatever, and you go like, wow, what's the thing that I miss? Okay, I'm going to start dancing more on stage. I'm gonna start doing, this. But it can also be, I'm 56, and I think there's a lot of people out there who you've been in, your job, and it's going, but there's just something missing now. There's a difference between burnout and tired. Right. One can be fixed by just getting some sleep.
1: Right.
0: The other one is just, my dad.
1: Welcome to our show.
0: Like, my dad had one job his entire life.
1: Right.
0: Graduated from UPS and got a watch. I have to have a side hustle. I have to find a way to monetize my passions. I have to, I have to have all these things now that are expected, be a social media manager. Right. So now I lay in bed even more stressed going, okay, I watch reruns of The Office. How do I monetize that? Right. I don't know. Right. Do I open an Etsy store and make resin coasters? I don't, It's exhausting. It's just like, I got in the car the other day. I was trying to tell my wife this. And, you know,
1: I was going to ask you, you're still married, right? Good.
0: Yeah. Okay. So, you guys.
1: Yeah.
0: Okay. Yeah. you guys know I did radio, and yeah, I told my wife, she was trying to find the vibe of our drive, right? She's like, do you like this playlist? Do you like that? And I told her, I go, I miss the days when you could get in the car and radio picked for you.
1: Yeah.
0: Right. It wasn't a thing you had to do. If you had to go to the grocery store or go to a meeting, you didn't have to sit in your driveway and be a program director to your drive to, like, this song doesn't test well. I'm not going to play this. this song, oh, I'm not playing two women in a row, so I got to change
1: it
0: up.
1: Thing,
0: this song only tests well at 3 p.m. and not. it just picked for you, and it was nice.
1: Yeah. It is nice. I agree with you. I know people have playlists. I know people have playlists. I do miss those days. Because I'll have my speaker on my phone, and as I'm enjoying a song, I'm looking for the next song.
0: Yeah.
1: And I'm thinking, and that sometimes you don't get a chance to enjoy that one because you're looking for the next one.
0: And I think it taught you how to, now I'm going to sound old saying we're losing it. It taught you how to sit through something that you might not be into.
1: Yeah. Right.
0: Like it's a song. You know, you hate, or and you go, well, it's over in 2 minutes. Hopefully, the next one will. The radio decided what mood you were in.
1: Right.
0: Right. Whatever radio is like. Okay, we're playing sad songs. I guess I'm sad today. Going to work. Right.
1: Yeah, I'm in the car with my son sometimes. He's 21, and he'll have a song on, and he's on his phone. He's hooked up to the car, and I hear him. So I hear the song. I know the song's not over, and he fades it, like 45 seconds for the end, and just goes to the next one. I said, "You never listen to any of the end. These are your songs you like. And you don't listen to the end of them."
3: But he's not in the mood.
1: I know.
0: But I think like this is where I do sound old. I just remember being like in the back seat of my parents' car.
1: Right.
0: Remember when you had no control of what you were listening to?
1: None.
0: So my dad was a truck driver. So a lot of times it was just the CB. Not appropriate, maybe for a 9-year-old to listen to those conversations.
1: Oh, the CB, right? Yeah.
0: You just lived with whatever was playing. So I'd have my stormtroopers, would be in back. I'd have my Star Wars guys, and I'd have a whole scenario. But meanwhile, the soundtrack is to Debbie Boone, We've Only Just Begun, as the stormtroopers are attacking the base, and then it went into How Deep Is Our Love, and guess what? That was it. Stormtroopers strategized to How Deep Is Our Love.
3: I believe you've confused your Debbie Boone with the Carpenters.
1: Yeah. But that's
0: Light
1: Up My Life is Debbie Boone.
0: Yeah, that's what I meant. Yeah.
3: We've Only Just Begun, the Carpenters.
0: Yeah.
1: You got that. John Heffron with us. 2 shows tonight, The Funny Bone, 2 tomorrow night.
3: No, I like other people picking this stuff for me because I drive through a lot of desolate land.
0: Yeah.
3: And so I'll pop up the satellite radio because otherwise you're just going to listen to crop reports.
1: Right.
0: Yeah. I do listen to. Yeah.
3: And after you do that for a while, you realize all of these satellite radio stations are the same as regular radio stations.
1: They are.
3: They play the same 100 songs over and over.
4: Yes.
3: They just happen to have.
1: That's why you listen to the radio stations that we are on. Listen to those guys. All right.
3: Z and T.
1: They just
3: have 1,000 different radio stations.
0: The Crop Report morning show is so hilarious. Oh, my God. Their intern, Soybean, that guy. Hilarious.
1: Soybean.
3: Right. And they tell you when you can turn your irrigation
0: on. Yeah.
1: Soybean would be a great name for an intern.
0: Come on, baby. Flash your augers right now. If you got an auger, flash it.
1: If Tom would have said he wanted to call you Soybean, would you rather be Big Pussy than Soybean back in the day?
5: I think so.
1: Because Puss was our intern in 1999 originally.
5: And then 2000.
1: Now he's our producer for like 20-some years. And he was called Big Pussy because of Sopranos. But if we'd have called you Soybean, I would rather be Big Pussy than Soybean.
5: As long as you didn't call me Center Pivot, because that would have come
1: well, we do sometimes. Yeah, John did radio a long time. He did a few different stints, right? Yeah. You and Bonaducci back in the day.
0: It was a boy band era, mid-95 to about 2000.
1: But John's with us this morning. You know John Heffron, Funny Bone all weekend long. Come on back.
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7: 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The 15th annual Give to Lincoln Day Thursday saw nearly 28,000 donations and a record $10.7 million raised. The Food Bank of Lincoln came out raising the most money at just over $497,000. Cedars was second. Matt Talbot Kitchen and Outreach was third. Participating nonprofits also get a proportional share of a $650,000 match fund provided by the Lincoln Community Foundation and generous sponsors, including presenting sponsor Westgate Bank. An emergency meeting of the Nebraska Board of Regents will happen later this morning inside the Great Plains Room at the East Campus Student Union. During the meeting, the board will move into a closed session to talk about matters related to a confidential real estate acquisition. And it was Hannah Kord that hit the game-tying home run in the eighth inning, and Ava Kuzak that knocked in the two-run homer in the bottom of the 10th. They gave the number one-rated Nebraska softball team a 5-3 walk-off victory over number 10 Arkansas at the NCAA Women's College World Series Thursday night in Oklahoma City. Rain likely today and a high of 75. I'm Jeff Motes on 104.1 The Blaze.
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1: Colleen's with us. Hi, Colle. Good to see you. Hi, Colleen. Sorry.
22: Good morning.
3: Her headphones on, so she can
1: and
3: hear
1: John Heffron is with us. She's a Funny Bone. There's two shows tonight and two tomorrow, right? Omaha.funnybone.com.
22: Make sure you go to the right website. I've got so many people who are buying tickets on the wrong website, and they just don't work.
1: Oh, you know? Man.
22: Because often they're made multiple copies of.
1: Well, is that how it works? People are scamming?
22: Yes.
0: Right. Yeah. I've had people at other, and it happens for... like, you know, a go-kart place. It's not just big venues where people go, finally got to sell you, but tickets were a little pricey. You know, 60 bucks a ticket, that's a little high. I'm like, I'm not 60 bucks a ticket. Well, that's what we paid. Yeah. No, you didn't. Or not from this club, you know.
1: Wow.
0: I don't know how,
1: And then they show up, and if it's sold out, Colleen, you have to turn them away, right?
22: Yeah. Absolutely.
1: Yeah.
0: They're fake
1: tickets, right. John, you don't walk anybody anymore, do you?
0: Do I walk? I did. I did.
1: Really? Who'd you walk somebody recently?
0: I walked, but
1: don't swear. You're funny as hell, but you don't swear. You don't do politics. So have you walked somebody?
0: I always assume, because, you know, my ego, I can't handle that somebody didn't like me and left. So I'm like, somebody died in their family.
22: they just got the text.
0: They just got the text.
1: Somebody dies on every show, huh?
0: Yeah, their neighborhood smells like gas, so they're rushing home to get the cat.
22: That would be the only good reason.
0: Yeah.
1: That's funny.
3: Was there a time when you took great pride in walking people?
0: No? I'm such a blue collar people pleaser that I don't like. Some comics think that that's funny, and I think it's funny when do that, but I just don't have it in me. I'm just not that mean a guy. Yeah. So even if, like, if somebody's just being obnoxious or whatever.
1: Yeah, how about a heckler? How about a regular heckler? Yeah.
0: If, you know, I'll depend on what type of heckler there are.
1: How about joining the show heckler? He thinks he's funny, too.
0: Those ones are tough because they're having a good time, but, but I don't, like, rip them. Other people, I think, are low-watt human beings.
1: Right.
0: They're just, like, like around them is dark, and it's kind of like a dimmer switch. You hear buzzing, but there's still no light in the room, so they're just low-watt humans. And
1: I love low-watt humans. Yeah, we're going to steal that, but we'll give you credit, though.
0: There is this lady in the front row.
3: No, we won't.
0: And
1: you're right, Tom.
3: We'll just rip him off.
1: Yeah.
0: And
22: remember who said that?
1: Who was that?
0: There was this lady, just my whole show. She was trying to get a server because she needed tartar sauce. And I just kept hearing this lady, can you get tartar sauce? Can you get tartar sauce? And she raised her hand, and she was snapping for a server. So I go, can you put your hand down? Mm-hmm. And then, plus, she had an Eeyore sweatshirt on. I have an opinion. Like, if you're a grown woman wearing Disney store stuff still, you're going to be difficult.
1: Yeah.
0: You're going to, like, it just, you see the SpaghettiO stains, you know what type of person. There's a lot of cat houses at home, maybe even an iguana. You know, and hopefully your, 32-year-old son is feeding them while you're at the comedy club. And I just asked her to leave. I literally go, ma'am, I have nothing. I'm not going to be mean to you, but you're wrecking the show for about 30 people around you, and you can leave. I literally just... I'll pay for your food. Just walk. Because I've reached an age where you don't have to RSVP to every argument or fight you get invited to. Some of them you can go, I'm bowing out. I'm not doing it. And
22: bye-bye.
0: And she was difficult. Like,
1: did she leave?
0: Well, yeah, it was a whole thing. So
1: keep going.
0: There's, like, I can tell if somebody heckles, like, almost what type of booze they had.
1: Okay.
0: Right. So some clubs sell these drinks that are, you know, man, they're just, it looks like a big thing of Kool-Aid.
1: Right.
0: And it's just all different, like, colors. And
1: more than one straw hanging out of it?
0: More than one straw. Yeah. And I'm like, why do you do that to us? That drunk.
22: The worst.
1: And Colleen doesn't do that, right?
0: No, that sugar drunk is, yeah, like, one of the worst, right? But if you have a guy that heckles you and he's had tequila or bourbon, they're right. usually headhunters. It's usually one or two things, and then they'll, like, shut up because now they just want to kill you, but they won't talk to you. Right? There's a difference. This lady, the second she spoke, I just went, Xanax and wine. You can't.
1: Xanax and wine.
0: You can't defend yourself against Xanax and wine. It's unwinnable. They're like those blow-up things you see at used car dealerships. They're too loosey.
22: Perfect analogy.
0: Too loosey-goosey. You know, they're like Bruce Lee. And the teapot becomes water. And the water becomes the teapot. You can't. Nothing you can say to them and everything. But I'm just, you know, not allowed to have fun. I've been just trying. I'm helping. Like, it was just one of those where, but the one I had recently, I'm one of those comics too on stage where younger people enjoy me because I don't find the younger person and make fun of them.
1: Right. Exactly.
0: That's like if you go on Instagram now, every comic over 50 has the same bit. How old are you? 20. Oh, okay. Okay, zygote, or okay, Skippy. Right? So then you apply a young, fetus over here. This guy doesn't know cursive. And then the whole crowd laughs. And it drives me crazy.
1: This guy doesn't know cursive.
0: Right? Because here's how, if you ever want to become a comic, here's how you write that joke. Old world versus new world.
1: Right.
0: We never had this, they have this. And all day long, you could sit there and do that. And
1: there's a lot of those. You're
0: so
1: right.
0: I do it, because it, like, if I was a vampire comic and I was like 120 years old and there could be some 80-year-old guy, I could do the same joke. You just have to be 20 years older than the person you're talking. So I could look at the 80-year-old, look at this guy. He doesn't even know how to run a steam engine. He doesn't even know how to ride a bike with one big tire and one little one. This guy, right?
1: So he
0: needs two bikes that with the same tire. So it's just
1: this guy.
0: It's just not fair.
3: But you have to be one generation removed.
0: Yeah.
3: Is that the rule?
0: But every comic, like just my age, like it just, we all do it, and it's. Right.
1: To a point.
0: It's been done. So I'm doing a bit, and I have to do this bit this certain way, and I might change it up because I've done a lot of reading or whatever about Gen Z.
1: Okay.
0: Okay, right? Because I got to find a younger generation.
1: And Gen Z is, what's in that? That's born after 2000, right?
0: I think they're not in high school.
2: Mid-90s, I think.
0: Yeah.
1: Mid-90s to like 2010 to
2: like 2010-ish, yeah.
0: So, you know, there's some comics that make fun of millennials, and I always want to go, they're 39.
1: Right.
0: Stop making fun of them. They're not, not annoying. They have jobs and houses. And, they do weird things. Like, they don't put blankets on their kids.
1: Yeah.
0: That was a thing. With my wife's kids, we have a bunch of grandkids, and my wife goes, "Can we have a blanket?" And one of her daughters goes,
1: "Why would they put blankets on kids?
0: We don't use blankets.
1: Why?
0: We don't. They have these things. They look like little burritos, but it just
22: they zip them up.
0: We just found there's a lot of kids, you know, just you know, pass or you know, can choke on a blanket." And my wife,
1: are they eating? A dumb kid.
0: Yeah,
1: my low watt kid.
0: Yeah. My wife is like, I raised five of you, and none of you died from a blanket. You know what I mean? It's not. I didn't put smallpox all over it and give it. So, but anyway, so right. I do this joke, and I'm not doing a bit. So the basic premise, and it's not really a joke, is we had to get new washer and dryers because we had Samsung washer and dryers, and they suck, right? Okay. They're just horrible. Right. And the joke is, I go, they're very Gen Z, my washer, because you can put a pair of jeans and a sweatshirt in, and it gets to the spin cycle, and we'll go conk, conk. And then it just goes, I'm unbalanced right now.
3: I'm just unbalanced
0: right now. So, and then I go, come on, you're not unbalanced. You can just do it again. And it goes, conk, conk. okay, I don't feel I'm getting the safe space that I need right now to handle this. And then you try to open the door and it's locked and you feel like you're talking to a teenager going, open this door, please. You're not in trouble. But if I open this door, then you're in trouble, right?
1: So I like the bit. I like the bit.
0: So, but then the bit's literally, I have a 20-minute bit about washer and dryers because I don't believe in leaving a subject.
2: We can relate.
0: Yeah. I'll just, you know, like, why drill down? Like, I mean, why not drill down? But because I said Gen Z, there was kids that were in front of me that they got up and they're mad.
1: Really?
0: And then they said, okay, boomer, which is, you're wrong. I'm actually Gen X kid.
3: Yeah,
0: you would know by the flannel shirt I have tied around my waist, and my angst of not caring. But yeah, they got mad at me. So.
2: They were proving your point.
1: Yeah, they did prove
0: exactly.
1: Your point.
0: That's right. Yeah, they were very unbound.
1: Even whatever generation you are, when people make fun of it, you know that's the truth, though. That the jokes are the truth.
0: But I read like Gen Z. Yeah, I mean, who knows who they are or how many. But
1: both my kids are Gen Z. They're both 21 and 23.
0: So, yeah, I heard that they're actually going a little old school. Like, that age group is not into subscription services. They're not into the stuff that we got stuck. We're talking about radio earlier. Yeah. Remember owning music? Like, you had music that was yours that you owned, and then you bought it all from Apple, right? You were buying those songs at $1.99 at the time. And then Apple goes, hey, for X, we're going to load all your songs back up onto the cloud.
1: Right.
0: And then you do that, and then they're like, oh, yeah, now you have to pay us monthly to hear the songs that you had.
3: Right, that
0: you gave us back, and now we're charging you to listen to your songs that, right? So you don't own anything. Like, even if you buy an Amazon Kindle or whatever, if you read the thing, you don't own that.
3: Right.
0: That's theirs. You're leasing it, and they can. But Gen Z is, I saw this kid making a reel. I was going, so, hey, guys, don't forget to like and follow. So here's what I'm doing. I got a bunch of CDs, and I created this program where it'll rip the CD and then put it on your computer, and then I move that MP3 file to this fabricated iPod. I'm like, we're just going in circles at this point. This was already a thing, kid.
1: It was.
0: Yeah. Like I heard, like, another kid, it was at, like, this conference that I was doing a corporate event, and it was all these young kids. They're a lot of founders. Like, everybody there was foundering. You know, they're being authentic and foundering was the whole, I guess, the weekend. I don't know, right? And these kids were on stage going, you know, as a founder, you know, I want to create this thing where, you know, it's like Uber, but it's for like a bunch of people. So you can get like five or six people into a vehicle.
1: It's called Uber XL.
0: That's what I said. I go, yeah, they had that. It's called a bus. Yeah, it existed. Like, you know what I mean? You're not inventing anything. No. Like, but it's new to them, I guess.
1: Yeah,
0: you know,
1: yes,
0: so you can't. Yeah, you know, they're seeing it for the first time.
1: Everybody's a founder. I love that. That is so true, though.
0: That's
1: so true. Yeah. John Efron, Funny Bone this weekend in Omaha with us the rest of the show. A couple shows tonight, a couple shows tomorrow. Omaha.funnybone.com. Get it on that website.
3: Yeah.
22: And nailed
1: the tickets
22: it.
1: On and that site.
3: Not the other ones.
1: Not the other ones.
3: None of the other ones.
1: Come on back.
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7: I'm Jeff Moats, a Lincoln's Pure Rock Alternative, 104.1 The Blaze. The 15th annual Give to Lincoln Day Thursday saw nearly 28,000 donations and a record $10.7 million raised. The Food Bank of Lincoln came out raising the most money at just over $497,000. Cedars was second. Matt Talbot Kitchen and Outreach was third. Participating nonprofits also get a proportional share of a $650,000 match fund provided by the Lincoln Community Foundation and generous sponsors, including presenting sponsor Westgate Bank. An emergency meeting of the Nebraska Board of Regents will happen later this morning inside the Great Plains Room at the East Campus Student Union. During the meeting, the board will move into a closed session to talk about matters related to a confidential real estate acquisition. And it was Hannah Kaur that hit the game-tying home run in the eighth inning, and Ava Kuzak that knocked in the two-run homer in the bottom of the 10th. They gave the number one-rated Nebraska softball team a 5-3 walk-off victory over number 10 Arkansas at the NCAA Women's College World Series Thursday night in Oklahoma City. Rain likely today and a high of 75. I'm Jeff Motes on 104.1 The Blaze.
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2: I don't know how it started, but Nick was asked me off the air, maybe when John was saying something about that, but John Heffron, Willis, and Colleen's here too. John's at a funny bone this weekend about the last time we ever played a song on this show. It was about 1995. I can't remember the exact time.
3: It was
2: 96. No later than 96.
3: Okay, 96, 97, I want to
2: I don't
3: say.
2: Know. What 97?
3: Okay.
2: I'll tell you off the air how I know it was 96.
3: Okay.
2: You know.
3: But I remember.
2: How do I remember things from back in those days?
3: The scenario exactly.
4: Who you were banging.
2: Thank you.
3: That's your frame of reference.
2: It was.
4: Yeah.
2: So I'm pretty sure it was 96, the spring of 96. So we're sitting there, and we're talking and having a good time, and I go, here's Ben. And John's got a great story coming up about his radio time. And I go, okay, and here's Pink Floyd. And it was Comfortably Numb or something like that.
3: No, it was Hey You.
2: Oh, it was Hey You. Right, right.
3: Because we had a good rap going, some good energy going.
2: Yeah.
3: And we're listening to Hey You and just looking at each other and saying, what just happened?
2: Yeah.
3: What just sucked all the energy out of
2: At that point,
3: we
2: were only playing maybe a couple records an hour anyway. Yeah. But still, we were still playing a couple. Well, so we did. It's been talk radio ever since then. And what John was doing morning radio. Go ahead, tell me.
5: We had, you know, well, to show you about. So we started with one or two songs an hour.
2: Right.
5: Okay. And then I was with the guy, Danny Bonaducci. And the more they found that our morning show didn't fit the music that we played.
2: Right.
5: Right?
2: Yeah.
5: Because, you know, they'd come in, hey, guys, you got to remember, you know, you got to picture who's listening. So you're talking to a soccer mom who's in a van, and maybe they don't want to hear, you know, Monica Lewinsky. That would give you an era of what, you know.
2: Right.
5: I slurped. Yeah. So maybe they want to. But then, side note, we would get talk about how we should be cleaner and we're a wholesome show.
2: Yeah,
5: and
2: you're on a chick station.
5: And then you go into the Third Eye Blind, Semi-Charmed Kind of Life, which is about doing meth. But anyway, it's literally a song about doing meth.
3: I haven't listened that
5: took
3: closely.
5: The bump and took the bump that I was given, and I hit again. It's all. So anyway, I remember us doing a really funny bit, whatever it was, or we thought it was funny at 6 o'clock in the morning. We went from funny, hilarious, you know, everybody's laughing, traffic girls, you know, doing that fake laugh, but it's a loud room, into like Eric Clapton, tears in heaven. So we would go to our boss. You'd have a meeting after every show. We go, nobody wants to hear about a kid who died at 6 o'clock in the morning. It's not, why isn't that song later in the day? And they're like, well, we tested it, and this song works well from people from 6 to 6:45. Like, nobody wants to hear that song. Like, can we go to Mbop? Again, I'm giving you the era that I'm in. Okay, Mbop is a great song to go after you do some wacky bit. But nobody wants to hear Tears, and it was such like...
2: Anymore. No, I don't want to hear that song ever again, actually.
5: Yeah.
2: But
5: it's,
2: love that. Can we play Mbop instead? I love that.
3: They actually mentioned crystal meth in the song. Semi-charmed kind of life.
6: They do that?
5: Yeah.
6: And they don't. It's not bleeped out. Sublime can't say smoke a joint, but they can say doing crystal meth will lift you up until you break.
5: Right. Yeah. And then there's a lot of other things that happen in the song that you can't see. But there are a lot of songs like that. But if you really listen to them, you're like, wait a minute. And then it's funny to me that, you know, there's a kids bop version of that song, which you're like, this, nobody cares anymore. Nobody's like,
3: because nobody listens that closely.
2: Well, it's tough to hear lyrics like that. I didn't know either until you started singing. I'm thinking, I guess it is. Yeah, for some reason, I never knew that. I knew the song. I actually liked the song.
7: You just got hung up on all the doots.
2: Yeah,
7: I get it.
5: I'm such a music guy that I online and stuff and on my Instagrams, I always post music stuff that gets no love. Like, I'll spend like 2 hours doing something and one person will heart it and stuff like that.
3: Is it classic rock or is there newer stuff that you like?
5: Can I play something for you guys? If it won't play, I'll just turn it off, but do you mind?
3: No.
2: Sure, man.
5: Like,
2: go for it.
5: It's literally like 30 seconds. So I always thought the song that I don't hate the song, but I don't understand it. And it's the Pina Colada song.
2: All right, yeah.
5: Song, the guy, you know, you're tired of my lady.
2: They're both cheating on each other, and they get back together. Right?
3: Yeah, so, this is back when they put classified ads
5: yeah,
3: in the newspaper, and people read the newspaper. And
5: then
3: the
5: guy goes to a bar, And it finds out it's his wife also did the act.
3: It's you.
5: Right. Oh, that's very key to the very beginning of this, right? So I did a little thing. What was the ride home like for that couple? The song is only, oh, they're at the bar, right, and oh, it's you. Right? So I did.
2: I never knew.
5: If you feel like hearing it, if it plays, it'll sound decent, and I can turn it off. Okay.
4: Pina Colada coming up.
8: It was 1979, before texts, before apps. If you wanted to ruin your marriage, you had to do it manually.
4: It's you.
9: Maybe we should stay. Have another pina colada.
4: I thought we were good.
9: Oh, we're great. I just have some questions.
8: So, you like making love at midnight in the dunes on the Cape?
4: I meant, theoretically, in a magazine.
8: You get winded walking up our driveway.
4: I'm wearing clogs. They don't breathe.
10: You claim you're not into yoga, and you quote, love being out in the rain.
11: You responded to the ad.
10: I knew it was you. You wrote a check for the personal ad with our checkbook.
4: Let's get something straight. You placed the ad.
10: Yes, I did.
4: And I only
10: catfished you.
4: You what? What's a cat? What the hell is catfishing?
5: Anyway.
2: That's I never thought about that. We've been making fun of that song for so long, but it's so crazy that I never thought about the ride home.
3: Nobody ever dealt with the aftermath.
2: No.
5: It's one of the, like, yeah, like, just, anyway, good
2: and
5: song.
2: And you had one person heart that?
5: Not one.
2: Not one?
5: Yeah. I've given up on social media. I don't know. Yeah. Like, I see some people, you obviously take the shirts off, or other people kind of do funny dances. I just, you know, at my age, it's like, wait.
2: It's a lot of work, man.
5: It's a lot of work.
2: To monetize it. You know, I don't get, you know.
5: Monetize it. I want three people to go. That's cool. Yeah. You know what I mean?
2: I want to go see you at the Funny Bone. What's your name again?
5: Yeah.
2: John Heffron, Funny Bone this weekend in Omaha. Check it out. Where can you find your dates other parts of the country, at other places?
3: Like a website.
5: JohnHeffron.com, JohnHeffron, there's all the stuff on there.
12: Tell them about your book.
5: If you go to.
2: You got a book?
12: Yes.
5: If you go to oldageuniversity.com, that's easy to remember. Right. I have a new book out called Freshman Class of Old Age. It's on Amazon. I'm very proud of this book.
2: It's thick.
5: It's thick. It looks like a textbook because here's what Freshman Class of Old Age is. If you're my age, if you're in your 50s, you are the youngest of the old people.
2: That's a great line. That's
5: like
2: a great line.
5: You are a freshman class of old age. You're new to being old, right? And so for the first half of your life, was pretty much laid out for you. You're in your 20s, your parents, what a lot of people told you what you're going to be and what you're going to do. True. And right around 40s, the map runs out. You have no idea what to do. I'm just as lost now at 56 as I was at 16. Right. I've gained no knowledge in life, right? None. I know. Like,
2: that's true.
5: Maybe if you go, what's the one thing you know, John? I'd be like, not to get in a van if somebody asked me. Like, that's probably the only thing I know, right? And you kind of, you know, you start where you end type thing, that if you're younger, you go to college, you live in a dorm, apartment building full of people your own age, limited income, you have tests and exams.
2: Right.
5: Then 50 years later, you're back in a building with everybody your own age again. limited income, and now instead of a bio exam, you're going for a diabetes test, right? So it just shows you. So the whole book is you know, if you make it halfway through your life, there's not a party. Like, we don't celebrate, well, made it halfway through. You only celebrate when things are done or they start. Like, follow me? So
2: that's true.
5: I think that, like, going from high school to college, you go to freshman orientation. And why I wrote this book is, if you get to be my age, like, you know, if you're in your late 40s or 50s, I think you should go to a freshman orientation to help you play the back nine. You could see people your own age and be like, hey, what courses are you taking? I have how to take car keys away from a parent. I'm taking stepladders and stools, the hidden danger. I have a finance class, what to do when you got $8,000 in your 401k and have to retire in 7 years. You know, it's just like I think you're never not a freshman. Just in your life, there's always something new you haven't dealt with.
2: But it's a thick book. I mean, it's a lot of.
5: I go through a lot of
2: big words.
5: It's easy read, but I mean, I talk about
3: There's a lot of blank pages.
5: Yeah, it's a lot of things. But like, and again, I'm not the first generation to have this be the problem, so I'm not complaining. Yeah. It happens. You grow into. I think it's called the sandwich generation.

0: because the main, I mean, again, it's a funny book. It's like a fake course book. But the concept, and everyone, so I go deep, is things in your life aren't over. People always go, oh, that relationship is over. That job is over. That thing. It's not over. It's complete. When you say over, that kind of means you didn't have control of it. It just ended without you. But if you say it's complete, that means you're done. That was a thing, and now it's not a thing. So yeah, now, right?
1: I can relate to
0: and,
1: that.
0: And you got you got data, right? Yeah. So now it's complete. You got data from that part of your life, and you take that data and you move forward. Like, and you learn things. Like I learned, you know, in my 20s, just because a waitress says you guys are fun, you shouldn't buy a sports bar. You know, like, you should just, you know, there's things you just learn.
1: Okay,
0: like, right?
1: Hold it. Let's go back, John. Yeah. So you put money in the sports bar in your 20s?
0: Yeah.
1: Did you really?
0: Well, you thought about it because, you know, a waitress said you guys are a fun group. Hey, why don't we open up on it? Maybe working at Best Buy for $11 an hour, you shouldn't have bought a boat. But you didn't know have that data then until that area of your life.
1: But you learn. Everybody should go through that themselves. I do like that story, though.
0: Yeah.
1: Maybe we should open a sport. Everybody said that.
0: Everybody.
1: Let's open a restaurant. Yeah.
2: Or let's open a comedy club.
0: Yeah, we were trying to think. I went and saw the new place last night.
1: It's cool, isn't it?
0: And all the video games. And it is funny, all the memory unlocked. Because there's, like, I performed at places that have, like, oh, we have an arcade. And the games here are pretty awesome.
1: Yeah.
0: Like every game you can think of, you're like, oh, yeah. And then I
2: remember that.
0: Yeah, I see asteroids. I'm old school. I remember playing, telling nobody to turn off the TV because there was no save back then.
1: Right.
0: Somebody turned it off. Yeah. You're starting all over again.
1: Everything
0: was gone. Yeah.
1: The book's on Amazon again. What's the title?
0: Yeah. Freshman Class of Old Age.
1: Old Age. All right.
2: Yeah. Post a picture on the website.
0: Yeah,
1: we can do that.
3: So, yeah, I can post a link.
1: I love the cover. It does look like an old school college book.
3: Yeah,
0: absolutely. Yeah, it's all, you know.
1: Yeah.
0: Because you just get older and things come into your, you grow into things that have probably already existed, right?
1: I do love the fact that you're right, that that you still think the only thing you learned was to not get into a van.
0: And that came into play. We got new carpeting on our house, and we got new carpeting on the house. And the guy was like, "Hey, I've come out the van. I'll give you the receipt." I'm like, "No, I'm not going to that van. You bring that receipt to me, man. I've seen this, but right. The next thing I know, I'm helping you with a couch, and it puts lotion in a basket. It's not happening that way. It's not happening that way, bro. Yeah, but like
2: you're so wise now. Yeah.
0: You grow into things that always existed, right? So just like we were talking earlier, Gen Zers go, I'm going to burn CDs, and they think they're inventing something.
1: Yeah, they do.
0: No fault of their own. They just didn't know. So I'm at that age where, one, I'm at an age where I think about future dates and I get bummed. Like I'll see.
1: Collie has the best T-shirt ever, Collie. What's your T-shirt say? One of our favorite ones about you. Sorry I was late. I didn't want to come anywhere.
2: Yeah. Sorry I'm late. I didn't really want to come.
1: She wears it in the studio a lot.
2: Yes.
0: Yeah, well.
3: I do. Just a coincidence.
0: Like I see on the news, hey, you know, in 2060, this is going to be a thing. And then I just go, aw. Well, have fun with that, everybody.
1: Yeah.
0: I just get like.
1: Oh, that happens. Yeah. I get that. I totally get that, John.
0: But I did just buy a new house and got a 30-year mortgage. I'm like, suckers, right? Because when you get a mortgage, the last 20 pages they're printing out on that thing is whatever, the amortization of every month and what. Mm-hmm. I'm like, don't even bother printing up the last 15, 20 pages. There's no way you're seeing that much. Yeah, there's no way.
1: I hear that, man.
0: Yeah. So, but, you know, but there's things. Like,
1: I love you go, aw.
0: Yeah. If you're like, you know, in your 70s, you know this, but, you know, listen, I know I'm not diversified enough in gold and silver. I tell you that right now, just from the commercials that get to me. I don't know what Sky Rizzy is, but I'm checking into it. Because I hear it every time I'm on. I don't know what it is. I'm assuming that I have it. Yeah.
1: Oh, have fun with that, guys.
0: Yeah.
1: Yeah, that's that one is
0: that
1: so
0: port
1: true.
0: Seems like it'll be convenient once it's redone.
2: Oh, I

0: I know. We're just in the construction years of visiting
1: it. That is so funny. That is so true, too. John Heffern with us. He's the Bone this weekend. Two shows tonight, two shows tomorrow.
0: With Omaha, all of his knowledge.
2: Omaha.funnybone.com.
1: Come on back.
2: Go nowhere else.
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5: 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The 15th annual Give to Lincoln Day Thursday saw nearly 28,000 donations and a record $10.7 million raised. The Food Bank of Lincoln came out raising the most money at just over $497,000. Cedars was second. Matt Talbot Kitchen and Outreach was third. Participating nonprofits also get a proportional share of a $650,000 match fund provided by the Lincoln Community Foundation and generous sponsors, including presenting sponsor Westgate Bank. An emergency meeting of the Nebraska Board of Regents will happen later this morning inside the Great Plains Room at the East Campus Student Union. During the meeting, the board will move into a closed session to talk about matters related to a confidential real estate acquisition. And it was Hannah Kaur that hit the game-tying home run in the eighth inning, and Ava Kuzak that knocked in the two-run homer in the bottom of the 10th. They gave the number one-rated Nebraska softball team a 5-3 walk-off victory over number 10 Arkansas at the NCAA Women's College World Series Thursday night in Oklahoma City. Rain likely today and a high of 75. I'm Jeff Moats on 104.1 The Blaze.
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1: John Heffern with us, Funny Bone this weekend in Omaha. Omaha.funnybone.com. Mm. Colleen's hanging out with us too this morning. Next week, Puss, what's going on? We got a full week next week.
2: Yeah, Heather
1: Jones. Todd Throats gets sore again.
2: Yeah, Heather Jones will be here on Monday. Right. She was supposed to be here earlier this week, but yeah, Todd's sore throat.
1: Right.
2: Mr. Skin's calling on Monday. Right. Let me see who else. Tyrell's going to be here. Rachel's going to be here. Zach's going to be here. And Friday, Derek Stroop will be here.
1: Derek Stroop's in town next weekend. Cool. All right. John's with us tonight. Two shows tonight, by the way, at The Bone, and two tomorrow. And his book is out. Put it up on the socials too.
2: Yeah, I put a link up on Facebook and Twitter.
3: Well, I appreciate it
1: to get John's
4: freshman class.
3: I always have like a side hustle, and I created this whole thing where you can send an acceptance letter to somebody that accepts them into old age university.
1: All right.
3: So it comes in an envelope that looks
1: what
3: like...
1: What is the acceptance rate at your school?
3: Yeah, it's 100%. Yeah, everybody's saying you just didn't get the letter. Yeah, and then I have a trifold about the campus, you know. You can buy
1: there's been fake universities that made money before, so why not?
3: And then I have this AI thing where somebody, let's say you're going through something or whatever, I use my AI counselor, will literally talk about the thing you're going through, and it sprinkles in a little bit of funny and a little bit of you can make it through this, this isn't a thing, and I put it all together in this package, and you send it out. I guess deep down, I just want to have an Etsy store.
1: Yeah.
4: How good are the AI counselors? Are they giving you some good advice?
3: I program like all my little AI counselors. I go through and program them pretty well.
1: But you're not that old guy stuff there. AI is the future. People are using it, you know?
3: Yeah, people get mad. It's, I live in Michigan where there's a couple, AI wanted to put

0: data center.
1: Yeah, there's a couple data centers coming out in Pennsylvania, too.
0: Beautiful little town, like this little cow town that is this nice restaurant. It has got about 3,000 people in it.
1: Mm-hmm.
0: And, you know, they want to put it there. And you're like, ugh. And then you feel bad if you use AI. But I'm literally using it to create 80s BMX pictures. I'm not using it. Like, mine's not having to use Lakes. But, I mean...
1: Our joke is that an AI photo, that's the reason a town in Peru can't drink water. You know?
0: Yeah.
2: is the magnanimous use of AI? I mean, we all use it now for stupid stuff.
0: It's all going to be used for control and to keep us, like, I think, not, you know, I've never been conspiracy theorist guy just because I don't get things and I have ADD. So by the way, I got tested for ADD recently.
1: I'm surprised you don't have it.
2: Recently?
0: By the way, I call it ADD, not ADHD.
1: You call it ADD?
0: No, I call it ADD, right? Yeah.
2: You don't have the hyperactive.
0: ADHD like bores me. I lose interest. When I was growing up, you were being a spaz.
1: Spaz, right.
0: You were just a spaz. You're like, I don't want to sit next to John. He's being a spaz. Or your mom would diagnose you from across the room. Right. She would just be like, stop being a spaz. Right? Yeah. Or do that one more time and find out what happens. And you focus. Then you had focus without taking.
3: Right.
0: But so I took the.
1: Spaz.
0: I show up on this Saturday to take a test. It is me, a 14-year-old kid, like a 16-year-old kid. So I walk in, like, dressed like Bender from Breakfast Club, right? Like, it's my 12th Saturday there. And I sit down, and the test putter on her lady goes, okay, we're going to take this test. It's about 3 hours long. I just go, I have ADD. I have it. Is that the test? Because I'm sitting here for 3 hours. So what happens now? Do I get a dog with a vest on it?
1: Right.
0: What happens to me? Do I get to get on a plane earlier than other people?
1: They said you don't have it?
0: Well, so I sat there and I took the test, by the way, just like high school. I took out my knife, carved a Van Halen symbol into the top of the desk. I wrote, this class sucks, and drew a TIE fighter shooting at a tank. So I scored like a 17 out of 20 or something. So I got diagnosed as a spaz. Right?
1: So you taking Adderall?
0: Well, so they tried to push that on me, right?
1: Yeah.
0: So they're like, John, you got to take Adderall. And I'm like, well, what is it? Blah, blah, blah. And they're like, well, it's just going to make your life better. And I go, well, I've been a stand-up for 36 years. Maybe my brain bouncing around is what makes me be a stand-up. I don't know if I want to be watered down. Right. I think you guys can catch up to me. I don't have to, catch up to you. But it's just funny, though, how, again, like my freshman class of old age, how just because whoever you were in your 20s or 30s or even 40s, people latch on to maybe something you did bad in your 20s.
1: Oh,
0: like maybe you're a jerk and you did something. But in your brain, you're always like, well, I'm that guy still. I'm the guy who, and, my book makes the case, that part's complete.
1: Right.
0: That's not you. You can, like, I was forced to play trombone as a kid, right?
1: Oh,
0: so you can put the instrument down at any point now in your life. You don't have to carry whatever it is you're carrying. You can just drop it and walk away, leave it in the middle of the road or at the bus stop.
1: These nerds did that, too. Two saxophones and a trombone, right, Push?
4: Trumpet.
1: Trumpet. I'm sorry.
0: So they go, I'm not going to take it. What's in that? And it's just funny how you change in life. Because if you would have known the 20-something-year-old John, or even 30-something-year-old John from 20 years ago, I would have been at a nightclub with my hand underneath a bathroom stall waiting for the guy with the backpack to drop anything in it. And then, right, I would have swallowed that, then been dancing for 4 hours, calling Mr. Raider, calling Mr. Wrong, be my love, I want, right? But now I care about it, right? So my wife's like, you should just take it, blah, blah. And then the counselor's like, John, just take it. I'm like, where's my DARE t-shirt? Everyone's asking me to do drugs. This is the time I need my DARE t-shirt.
3: Bring it back.
0: Yeah. So I took it and I told my wife, I go, I don't think it's going to do anything for me. And the whole day I was mad that I took it and I didn't feel anything.
1: Right.
0: And I was so mad that night that I took it and it didn't do anything for me. I wrote an 80,000 word essay about how Adderall doesn't affect men in their 50s. Well, I didn't write it. I needle stitched it. I got a thing, and I made like five of them. Yeah.
1: So did you? Did it affect your comedy, or did you stop taking it?
0: Yeah. I take it, and to be honest with you, it's like, I don't want to be cracked out. And they go, no, here's the problem. People who need it, don't you actually get to this base level? And it actually did, you know, calm me
1: helped
0: down.
1: You out.
0: Yeah.
1: Okay.
0: Yeah, cool. But it's,
1: and did other people notice it? Because that's who has to notice it. Your wife noticed it.
0: Yeah, probably. But, you know, with me, listen, I'm 56. Like, yeah, I'm probably due for a heart attack any day now. Right? I feel like every day I wake up, it's that clown game that you clicked in. And you went ding, ding, ding, ding, ding, ding, ding, right?
3: Jack in the box.
0: Yeah, I'm just like, you know, you keep, you know, I'll take my Adderall, then I'll chase it with a 5-hour energy. And then I'll, you know, then I got these new dips that I have in my mouth that are like 100 milligrams of caffeine. Yeah, it's just kind of like... That, guys, look at this book. I wrote this book last week. How do you think I got this book? That's why, you know, Saturday we have six shows because I can do 6 hours in 90 minutes. Yeah, it's good.
2: What other substances? Are you a weed guy?
0: Not a weed guy.
2: No.
0: Not a booze guy because I have old guy like my heartburn and my like so.
1: Were you a booze guy back in the day?
0: Yeah, I mean, like, you know, like every 30 year old, not a crazy booze guy, but I drank. But now I can't, even if I wanted to.
1: Oh, you can't drink?
0: Like, it just, it hurts. Now we're talking old guy medicine, my heartburn hurts so bad.
2: Sounds like you were
0: not worth
2: an ecstasy guy back in the day.
0: No, only for like a second because I was around when nobody knew what it was.
1: Right.
0: So, you know, it wasn't whatever it is now. But, you know, I'm not going to lie, I had some, you know. I have days I remember the full conversation with everybody I had in 1994 and every song in the exact order. You know what I mean? But now, you know, now I just want to take my, you know, Ambien. That's as much as I party. But I've reached an age where I go, I should take an Ambien. And then a half hour later, I have to go, did I take it? I thought about taking it. Remember when you were in school, how they had the, was it dentist day? And you'd eat these wafers. And it would show you where you missed.
1: Yes. Oh, yeah. Where you should have. Yeah.
0: Brushed, it's all, right? Ambien should be made out of that stuff.
1: Right.
0: So, so you just can look at your mouth and go, yes, I took it. You know?
1: Let's get a pill case, man. You figure it out that way. Right?
3: What day is it?
0: Yeah. Your day. And then you're like, did I? Because sometimes you're like, I'm really tired. I'm going to. Then it's just like my bad credit score. I'm just going to dip into Thursday. It's only Wednesday, right? And then at the end, your pill case is like, you're out, dude.
1: Yeah,
0: like,
1: that's true, too.
0: And you owe us interest. It was no money down, but the interest accumulated Monday through,
1: Yeah, you nailed the week already. Yeah. It's already done.
0: Yeah, then you got to call CVS and convince that lady. You're like, I left it on a plane. Is it, can I just refill it? Yeah.
1: John Heffern with us, Funny Bone in Omaha tonight and tomorrow night. Two shows each night, omaha.funnybone.com for tickets.
2: Can you get your book on Amazon?
0: Yes. Right. Amazon, Freshman Class of Old Age. I got a bunch of cool books on there, actually. Very proud of.
1: All right. John's coming up, hanging out with the rest of the show. One more break. Come on back. Colleen's with us, too. Yeah.
4: 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This is the Todd and Tyler Radio Empire.
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1: A few more foursomes left for our golf tournament next Friday. 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
2: 1 week from today.
1: Yeah. So just a couple more, two or three more foursomes. I'm not sure, maybe five are in there. 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
1: We've actually added more foursomes this year, too. So you got more chances. So, yeah, go to the website. 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
1: And John Heffron with us. He's at the Funny Bone in Omaha this weekend. Tonight, two shows tomorrow night, omaha.funnybone.com. Colleen's hanging out with us. John, what is your site for other dates around the country? There are people listening to us other places. So,
3: You know what? Go to Instagram and go to comedian John Heffron. I had to use comedian because somebody else was John.
1: Who has that name?
3: I don't know. Some guy. People always make fun of me. Oh, you have to say, you're so bad, you have to say comedian in front of your name. No.
4: Because you're not a lawyer.
3: John Heffron was taken.
1: Yeah, Heffron's got to be a name in a lawyer.
3: Yeah, so it's...
1: Sure, there's got to be some Heffron and Son somewhere out there.
3: Yeah, yeah. So if you go to Instagram, it's comedian John Heffron, and there's links for everything. Yeah, I got kind of hosed. So I got remarried, and then I married into being a grandpa, right?
1: I know, you told us.
3: Being the last grandpa in...
1: And wasn't this is the wife that you said that came from a religious family, right? Is that the story
3: you told us? My wife's like a biblical scholar. She is. Okay. Yeah.
2: And how long have you been together?
3: Like 5 years,
2: okay,
3: or so. But it's cool watching her. Like when you know politicians kind of they quote mine the Bible,
1: okay,
3: like say like one sentence, and then that.
1: Yeah, they all use it. For
3: They quote mine it.
2: Everybody cherry picks.
3: Where she always would just go, you know what the rest of that sentence is?
2: Yeah,
3: you know. And so she's kind of got this not a militant thing, but it's interesting to hear.
1: Right.
3: Like church.

0: churches.
1: So they call you Grandpa?
0: No, no, because I'm the last guy in. No, it was all taken. I'm Grandpa underscore 6423. Yeah, Earthlink. Yeah, all the cool names are, you know, gone.
2: Oh, because
1: there are. You're right. There's a great TikTok thing out there.
2: Just generated a name for you.
0: Yeah, like you can't. Yeah.
1: There's a guy out there. I can't remember who he is. He's some older dude, but he's funny as hell on TikTok now, doing bits like that about weird grandpa and grandma names. Hey, honey, you want to go to see Pee Pee and Papa's play? It's all those kind of, it's a big, long thing, and they're really hilarious, man. And my favorite one's when he goes, oh, do you want to go see Grandma and Jeff?
0: Yeah, that's funny. Yeah.
1: Well, yeah, they're all saying, so you're actually the dad, the biological dad, is he grandpa?
0: I don't
1: know. Nobody uses grandpa anymore. These Poppy, Pop-Pop. There's a lot of Pops, man. Yeah,
0: yeah, I don't know what they, you know.
1: What are you?
0: What they
1: just
0: call
1: the guy your mom's banging?
0: Yeah, no, they called me because I met maybe the first granddaughter when they lived in Madrid, and I'm such a picky eater. Okay. I literally just got pizza every night.
1: From Spain.
0: Papa John's. And literally, the pizza was Papa John's. And
1: you're
0: then
1: in Spain? And all you ate was Papa John's pizza?
0: Yeah. Really? And then the son-in-law goes, why don't we just, Papa John seems to be the perfect name. It literally, you already have the name, and it works. Yeah, so I just became Papa John, actually.
1: Oh, that's perfect.
2: Papa John.
0: But right. I got to, you know, say
1: you're
0: this.
1: You're in a foreign country that has great food. You're that picky eater, huh?
0: Yeah, and we visited another one in Panama, and that was a little cooler because Panama felt like you were in the U.S. Like, they had everything you could possibly want.
1: Got it.
0: And they have cool malls because there's no Amazon, so malls are like malls. Yeah, okay. They're like old school, you know.
1: Oh, cool.
0: Holiday film. But with the grandkids, I had to read to them, and I think kids now have more grandparents than I remember having.
1: a lot more divorces nowadays.
0: Yeah,
2: there's a lot more blended families.
0: So when you're as a grandpa, you're reading to a grandkid, you're coming into that grandpa reading tournament fifth seed, right? You got to have character developments. You got to have your characters on, and so I've always been a bad out loud reader.
1: Yeah.
0: I just can't do it. Like when I did live reads on the radio, I would get so stressed. And it's from when you're in elementary school, how they tell you how to read. They would go, everyone's going to read a paragraph out loud. You're like, man. And then you would count desks leading to you, right? So you go 1, 2, 3. And then you take that paragraph and you go 1, 2, 3. And then you start practicing that paragraph, right? The whole time you're like, the duck-billed platypus is the only mammal. No, come on. Come be more natural. Hey, guys. Hey guys, you know the duck-billed platypus, right? You're practicing in a world where duck-billed. And then I was also bad at math, so I would miscount the desks. So I'm John Heffron, and sitting in front of me was always Joanna Harris, who I swear got her paragraph leaked to her weeks before. She had an acting coach, a voice coach, and she would nail it like she was doing the evening news. Yeah. And then the other news, the duck-billed platypus, and I'm like, oh, I miscounted. Right, so I remember reading a book.
1: By the way, you're a college graduate too. Remember that? So
0: yeah, but I still know nothing. So I remember reading to like Jane and everybody, and they gave me a dinosaur book, and I was like, okay. Then the Triceratops, the Rhinoceros, Triceratops, and they literally grabbed the book out of my hand and threw it.
1: How old was the kid?
0: Jane at the time was probably about 3, and she kind of like looked at her mom as if to say, "Mother, bring me a new grandpa ball. this one bores me, right? Like, fetch me another."
3: And then, John, you wrote a bunch of kids' books.
0: Yeah.
3: That are great.
0: You
3: did. I order them for my little kids all the time.
0: Yeah, we wrote them, so I know the words, so when I read them, I had a head start. Yeah.
3: Got it. No, they're killer.
0: Yeah.
1: That's true. Yeah, if you wrote them, you should know the damn words. I remember that was Mick Jagger said it years ago. Somebody said, "How do you remember the words to your songs?" He goes,
4: "I wrote them."
1: Right, I wrote them exactly. So I wrote.
0: Yeah, so, I'm at that age where.
1: How many grandkids you got now?
0: There's a lot. I told my wife we need it. We definitely need something on the refrigerator.
1: Yeah.
0: To go because she has 5 kids, 4 daughters, and they're all. So we had grandkids like born 6 months.
1: So you're happy to get on the plane every week, aren't you?
0: Yeah. So there's like four, you know, one, two, three. This we're probably at like five or six, but you know, it'll be.
1: We're probably at five or
0: yeah,
1: six.
0: Yeah. Yeah. And there's new ones coming. So yeah. It's kind of, I need some type of help. Yeah. You know, it's easy to, yeah, you know. And then when you FaceTime them, yeah. Again, the performer, I can't just sit there. So I have puppets that I bought on, you know, so when they come and they're I bring up the puppets and I'm doing, I got a whole act that I do.
2: You have props?
0: I got props. Yeah. And if I don't have the basket, if they like call randomly, I'm like, what is this? A corporate event? Like, I didn't know this was happening. And I got the puppets. And then you kind of can't wait till there's a new one because you already got your Winnie the Pooh bit down. You know what I mean? Like, I've got to workshop it. So I'm like, this bit crushes, right? Yeah.
1: Has anybody ever seen, at a certain age, because your comedy's clean, but it's obviously not for little kids. So has anybody seen your show? Stand-up?
0: My wife's kids have seen it.
1: Okay, well, yeah, they're grown people, though. They've seen it. Okay.
0: And my wife's seen it. Yeah. Yeah. She, like, yeah. She came to a couple shows. And she
1: did
0: still
1: you meet her at a show?
0: No.
1: How did you meet her?
0: This was during right when COVID kind of started happening.
1: Right.
0: So I was just alone in a farmhouse.
1: That's right.
0: And just met on a dating app.
1: Yeah.
0: But.
2: Which one?
0: That one was Bumble, but Here's why I hated it. Yeah. I would have to, if the girl responds, I would have to take a screenshot of it and then enlarge it to read what she actually said.
1: Right.
0: And then swipe back to the app, right? Yeah. So our dating was because I was like 49, so I wasn't old enough for our time yet. So right. It was a weird one. And this was during COVID where nothing was open. And how it was, like, if you went into, like, a bowling alley that maybe served booze in the back and you stepped in there, our governor, you get a text message and then you get in trouble somehow. So it was weird to, you know, a lot of car dates. It was old school.
1: I bought
0: little trays that fit in my Jeep and you'd get food and then you'd sit outside and then you'd eat and I'd have playlists. You know,
1: oh,
0: it was a weird time. If you think about that time,
1: it sucked, a crappy time. You found a wife during that time.
0: Kids are gonna look at pictures and they're gonna ask their parents,
1: right?
0: Mom, like, how come Nan and Papa were eating outside in a parking lot? And they're like, well, that's because the COVID was inside. Yeah. Every 5 feet there was a COVID.
1: Papa John wanted to sit in the car. Papa John wanted to sit in the car.
0: In the Michigan, you know, snowing in Michigan, you're outside under a space heater in an igloo, going, what am I doing? You know, you're eating wings at a place you'd never eat at, but everything's closed.
3: You could get in there.
0: Yeah, weird time. Although I liked to perform at comedy clubs because there was like this 20% rule or 30% of seating, and I was selling out a lot during that thing. Yeah, that was probably my best run of comedy shows. Yeah.
1: Well, go see John tonight. He's got two shows at the Funny Bone this evening and two shows tomorrow night. Omaha.funnybone.com to see John Heffron hanging out with us this morning. And go
3: He's
1: to his
3: with
1: Instagram.
3: Cameron Logsdon and Aaron Klo.
1: Oh,
3: they're both a new fun That's lady, awesome. Local yeah. lady.
1: So Nick gave up comedy after 19 years. He's just a radio guy now and an insurance guy. Too.
4: Dude, it's complete.
1: Yeah.
0: It's complete. It's not over. Yeah. It's, you got the dad out of it you wanted. And does your brain, you still think like a comic? Like, I was thinking that this would be a bit, or?
4: Sometimes, but, like, I've enjoyed just, you know, hanging out with friends and being like, that's funny. And, like, we can just laugh at something. I have to be like, oh, should I write that down and repeat it over and over and over again? And, like,
1: he does have an outlet here.
4: Exist. Yeah.
1: Because sometimes he does comedy here on this show.
4: Yeah, I try.
0: Yeah.
2: Because here you can just say it and throw it away.
1: Yeah.
0: Comedy's weird. Like, you know, if think about it. You know, you're performing. So not only do your jokes, you know, have to work or you have to get the audience, you have to time it, you know, before the waitresses bring out the to-go containers. There's just a lot of, like, distraction. And you got to figure it out. But I started it when I was 18. So, you know, I didn't know any different. And never was scared, you know, because why would you be scared at 18?
1: Yeah, right. Nobody cares that. All right.
4: Yeah. And I like not having to know what I'm going to say anywhere. Like, especially my daughter's getting married in like a couple of weeks. Like, I've got something prepared for that. But other than that, I get to show up and I'll be like, oh, I wonder what I'm going to say when I get there. Like, I don't know. We'll figure it out.
3: You get to wing it.
1: Nobody's paying to see you anymore.
4: Right.
1: Nobody's paying to see
4: you
1: anymore.
4: Well, part of the problem was not many people were to begin with. Like, that was...
0: I think during your daughter's speech, you should do crowd work.
3: I think you should just do broken wings and end it.
0: Yeah. You should just go, so what do you guys do for a living? Are you guys doing it? Just like every crowd. Are you guys doing it? What about you? Are you guys doing it? What do you do? Oh, you ever do it at work? That's every crowd work guy ever. You ever do it? What do you do? Like, I don't mind crowd work. Just ask different questions, please.
1: Yeah.
0: Like, there's times now where I get on stage and I have to look at the audience and go, listen, I'm not going to ask you a thing. You can all just sit back. I will do all the work for the rest of the show.
1: I like that.
0: It's getting too much. There's a census. I think some of these comics work for the government, and they're taking census polls. Yeah.
1: You can just relax this weekend. John's not going to ask you anything. All right,
3: relax,
1: John,
3: and laugh.
1: Yeah. Omaha.funnybone.com. John's always a pleasure, man. Thanks
0: pleasure to see you guys.
1: On.
0: I appreciate it.
1: Good to see you, too, man. Have a great weekend, everybody. Sign up for the golf tournament. We still got some foursomes left there. And download the Todd and Tyler app and patronize all the advertisers. We appreciate that. Have a great weekend. See you tomorrow. Monday.
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104 won the Blaze. It's Lex. Happy Friday morning. It is, as you know, New Music Friday. 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We got some free tickets to go see Godsmack with Stone Temple Pilots and Dorothy in Kansas City. 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So if you want those tickets, stay tuned. I'll tell you how you can get entered. 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So stick around. We have a lot going on today, guys. 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

104 won the blaze. It is New Music Friday, so we got to go over the new releases for today. First of all, A Perfect Circle has returned with their first new music in 8 years. It's been a very long time. And this will be the first new music with Josh Freese as the drummer for A Perfect Circle. They came out with a new single called Starless, so make sure you check that out today. And of course, bigger news, Shinedown dropped their 8th studio album today, titled 8, and it's an 18-track record. So it's a big one. This one includes 365, Dance Kid Dance, and Killing Fields, all songs we love here on 104.1 The Blaze. So make sure you listen to that album this weekend. Spend some time with it. And we even had a tour announcement. Knocked Loose and Denzel Curry have announced a co-headlining tour in the U.S., and it looks like there's going to be a stop in Kansas City, Missouri. So if you want to do a little 3-hour drive, you can go see Knocked Loose, which I'm pretty excited about that tour announcement. 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

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That is two tickets to go see Metallica at the Sphere in Vegas. But again, today's your last day. You've only got two keywords left today. Your next keyword will be coming up at noon with animals, so stick around for that. Once you get that keyword, take it on over to KIBZ.com and get it entered for your chance at those tickets. I mean, that is going to be an unforgettable show. I want to see Metallica in the Sphere so bad. I swear the Sphere venue was like built for Metallica. They are no stranger to performing in the center of a room. So I think this will be unforgettable. It's going to be so cool. I can't wait to see the graphics. Oh, I just want to see a video from the residency. But you don't have to be like me and wait for a video. You can see it yourself. 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

you do what they told ya. Now you do what they told ya. Now you do what they told ya. Now you do what they told ya.

What won't do what you tell me? What won't do what you tell me?

104 won the blaze. Blue Origin, a space company owned by Jeff Bezos, who also owns Amazon, was doing a brief test firing of their New Glenn rocket last night. They had to test the 7 methane-fueled BE-4 first-stage engines on the rocket. And very quickly, there's a video. You can watch this whole thing happen. But very quickly, as the test starts, you can tell something goes wrong because the rocket tilts and then blows up. The entire rocket blew up. Now, luckily, it was not manned. All of staff was accounted for, so no one was injured or harmed during this explosion. But it is insane to watch something as huge as a rocket ship completely blow up and disappear. Again, this rocket was meant to go on a mission in June. It was supposed to launch to put a batch of Amazon Leo internet satellites into orbit. Jeff Bezos came out, said that he was happy no one was hurt. But obviously, this sets them back quite a bit because the rocket is a total loss and the launch pad is now also damaged. Definitely look up that video if you can, because it is insane to watch. Sleep Theory 104.1 The Blaze.

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0: We'll see you in Grand Island for the Nebraska State Fair. 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Shinedown. 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

Chili Peppers on 104.1 The Blaze. You've been hanging with Lex. I am on my way out, but not without a few reminders. One, if you want to go see Godsmack, Stone Temple Pilots, and Dorothy in Kansas City 2 weeks from now, you got to email me or message me on my Instagram and tell me your favorite Godsmack song. That's all you got to do. My email is lex@kibz.com. My Instagram is lex_1041TheBlaze. Do either of those. It'll get you qualified for tickets to that show. You've also got to stick around until noon. So just a few minutes from now when Animal pops in, because he's got your noon keyword for Metallica. And that is what your second to last keyword for the whole contest. You've only got two more left today. So stick around just a couple minutes. Get that keyword. Take it to KIBZ.com and get yourself qualified to go see Metallica at the Sphere in Vegas. You have a fantastic rest of your Friday. I will talk to you tomorrow. Peace.

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2: 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Welcome to Friday. 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Yes, our Metallica keyword here in just a second. You've got till 1 o'clock to get the word winner in. This is your sign. 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You can also do the text to win. It's on the same page. There are only two of these keywords left. So there's winner, and then there's another one in the 5 o'clock hour, and that's it. That's it. This ends. Comes to a close. Like the week. The show is getting started, though. We're just getting rolling. Already on the docket. Well, let's see. I don't have any rockiversaries or birthdays today. Very odd. We do have question of the day. We got answers from that. Songs that you drove other people crazy with when you were a kid, or as a parent, songs that your kid has driven you crazy with. Animal at KIBZ.com. I have a feeling this is going to spill into Monday because there's been a lot of answers. We're all evidently trying to drive each other nuts. 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

Beats on the Blaze. Congratulations always in order when it comes to our teams. The Big Red, both in the postseason. Nice job by the Husker ladies. Softball yesterday as they win in the 10th, beating Arkansas. And now they have Alabama up next. And that game is tomorrow in softball. The Husker men playing baseball this afternoon. Assuming weather is going to be fine. South Dakota State. And this will be the team. Nobody's overlooked at this point. You know, when you get into the postseason, you just don't want to take anything for granted. So Nebraska baseball this afternoon, Will Bolt and company taking on South Dakota State this afternoon. Breaking Benjamin making their way to the MAC later this year. They also have a new song. I'll throw that at you later in the show, but back to So Cold on the Blaze.

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A reminder of a programming note up on KIBZ.com, and that is Shinedown. It started about an hour and a half ago, a little bit less than that, as they are previewing the new album 8, which is out today, doing a Q&A thing, and you can see the link, and it's carried live on their YouTube channel, KIBZ.com. Just, you know, and I'm sure it'll be replayed or it'll be up on their YouTube channel for quite some time, but it did start at 11:30 this morning. Answers on questions of the day. New Shinedown's out today. We're also going to be taking a preview with the new Evanescence album, which will be out in a couple of weeks. We'll have a show with that. And it looks like we'll probably team up with Metallica in June for some fun as they look back on one of their records that's having an anniversary. Ice Nine Kills.

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Kurt, Chris, and Dave, all apologies. Song that you drove your parents crazy with, or song as a parent your kids are driving you crazy with. Brian, the song would have to be The One That I Want from the movie Grease. My younger brother thought it was the greatest movie ever. He bought the 45 and played it into the ground. Yeah, that song, there's that, and then there's Summer Nights, which I seem to hear at karaoke quite a bit for some reason. So, The One That I Want. Yep, I hear you, Brian. Oh, yeah. Those of us that grew up in that era, that album was, it was played a lot. Mm-hmm. Mark, I had a Beastie Boys cassette. I would play it all the time until finally my dad threw it out the window. Dad! Beastie Boys cassette. Somewhere on the side of the road, there's a Beastie Boys cassette that is slowly making its way back into the earth. Just thinking about

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0: 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One more Metallica keyword, and then this contest is all over with. Just after 5 o'clock, I'll give you the final Metallica keyword for this kick-ass trip powered by Romantics, and then that's it. 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

0: 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The new Shinedown album is out today. As the song 365 says, a lot can happen in a year. 18 songs on the new album, the eighth studio effort from Shinedown, our friends out of Florida. Of course, they'll be here at the Nebraska State Fair Saturday, September 5th, as we welcome them to GI for an outdoor show. That'll be a lot of fun. On the horizon, we see Evanescence. The new album is called Sanctuary, and there is going to be several ways you can listen to the album. 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Sanctuary, of course, the new album from Evanescence, and they'll launch that U.S. tour in June. Also, a show this weekend. How about a concert? Something on the heavy side? You got it. Between the Buried and Me, playing at the Bourbon Theater this Sunday. 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

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Down, ooh, down with the sickness. Well, big thanks to, I got to give, Scott. Scott is our submitter today for Kansas Man. Kansas Man makes the show, and if you have blank man, blank woman, or as we even had, Nebraska dog this week to submit to the show, we are an equal opportunity mockery show. Everybody.

it's poked fun at. Well, we just want to make sure nobody gets hurt. That's a fact. But anyway, Kansas Man makes the show. That's later on. Shinedown, as yes, the new album is out now. They did have that virtual listening party and Q&A session. The link is still up on KIBZ.com.

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We are geared up for Papa Roach making that stop at Stir Cove on July 21st. Details and, yeah, you can get tickets, KIBZ.com. Have you been listening to Lex and Nate? Well, I hope so, because they gave you a chance to win Godsmack STP Dorothy tickets, that new venue, Morton Amphitheater. They're getting ready to tear the wrapper off that thing because it is brand spanking new. Morton Amphitheater is just outside of Kansas City, and Godsmack are playing down there on the 12th of June, and we do have your tickets to win this week. Who knows? And yeah, we would like you to plan like maybe getting away for the weekend because it's good, you know, just get away for a little while. New rock from Tim Montana. Here's Break Me Down on The Blaze.

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I don't know.

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1: Well, I'm good. 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If that's what you need to do for you to feel good about you, then you got to do that, I guess. As long as you're not hurting somebody else, right? Fix Your Face, the new track from MGK and Fred from Limp Bizkit. Songs that you drove your parents crazy with, or you yourself as a parent, your kids are driving you crazy with. 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Ice Ice Baby, endlessly, endlessly. 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Lenny.

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It's actually kind of a cool story with Stone Temple Pilots. If you look back at the kind of the words say and the history and the interviews that the bands did. When Scott was with us. So it's like 1985, and Scott, he has a band called Soy Descente. And he's got a guitarist, and he's got a drummer. He runs into Robert DeLeo. He'd seen him at a couple of live shows, and finally decides to track him down and says, "So I'm in a band, but I want you to be in, I want to create a band with you." And it happened that fast. It's Scott Weiland, it's Robert DeLeo, it's Dean DeLeo, and Eric Kretz. It was like that fast. And Stone Temple Pilots, because of the fondness for the initials, STP. Yeah, you know, like the treatment stuff. Yeah, STP. Stone Temple Pilots, they just went with it. It was like, it's Stone Temple Pilots, STP. And they went with it. Bill Murray. A Day to Remember on the Blaze.

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1: 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It's going to be a fun show. It's outdoors.
0: Oh, yeah.
1: Black Crowes, Pinewood Bowl. It's in August. It'll be fun. Robinson Brothers coming in. They have a brand new song, too, from the Pound of Feathers album. Great title for a record. How many feathers, by the way, does it take to make a pound of feathers?
0: It's actually a great question.
1: I got a computer right here. Black Crowes, it's like that. It's new rock on the blaze.

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0: Rage Against the Machine on 104.1 The Blaze, making the show today, Kansas Man. Kansas Man makes the show today. As we are always spinning the wheel of blank man, blank woman. And yes, as I have mentioned before, Nebraska Dog made the show this week. Fired off a shotgun. It was obviously an accident. Or was it?
1: Okay.
0: We will talk congratulations to Husker softball, who won last night in the 10th. Now they play against Alabama. And Husker baseball scheduled to play South Dakota this afternoon. South Dakota State. Be specific, animal. Jelly roll on the Blaze.

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I think we have put our question of the day to bed. So we will start a new one today, and it will run into Monday. How old were you when you got your first job? How old were you when you got your first paying gig? Now, it could be maybe you worked on a farm, but you were getting paid for it. You know, whether it was an allowance or whatever. You know, again, like your first paycheck. All right, how about we go with that? What was your first, how old were you and got your first paycheck? Could be mowing lawns. 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I mean, mow the lawn. And it's like a business now. It wasn't even like, that wasn't even thought of when I was a kid, was having a business that mowed lawns. I mean, like, you should do it for like a neighbor, you know, like an old lady or something like that. How old were you when you got your first real paycheck? Pretty reckless.

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Metallica keyword next hour. Metallica keyword next hour, and it's the final keyword. This is it. The end. This whole thing wraps up today, 6 o'clock. I'll give you the keyword in the 5 o'clock hour. You've got till 6 to drop it in. Best of luck. Good luck to you. All right? I want you to win. I really do. I mean, it's so amazing. It's powered by Romantics, and the tickets are like so impossible to get. But we've got a pair. Next hour, last chance. Last chance, last dance, man. Get on the floor.

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0: Pumpkins on the Blaze. Your final Metallica keyword coming up just after 5 o'clock. It's your last chance to get in on the Metallica contest, etc. Kansas Man makes the show today. You know, you can always submit your blank man, blank woman, blank animal. Kansas Man is today on the show. Police in Northeast Kansas arresting a 36-year-old, allegedly left four kids in a hot car Wednesday. Regobert arrested suspicion of four counts of aggravated child endangerment in Manhattan. Two girls aged 4 and 2, two boys aged 5 and 11 months, left unattended in a hot car for an extended period of time. He was taken to jail, assuming the kids taken to or released to their mom.
1: Yes.
0: It is hard to believe that in 2026, we are still talking about people leaving their kids in a car. It is not 1978 with the windows all down in your 1975 Pontiac. This is not that day. Oh, I got left in the car, but the windows were all down and my mom, and again, this is a different era. We're not in that era anymore. This is 2026. It's hard to believe that 40 kids die a year in a hot car. 40. It shouldn't even be 4. But it's still happening. So Kansas Man makes a show today, and it's not something we want to put a flag in Kansas for, but it happened. Stop leaving pets and kids in a car. Knock it the hell off. I actually got kind of spicy on that one. It's irritating. Nails on the Blaze.

0: Sponge on 104.1 The Blaze. Yes, Sponge! What's going on this weekend? What's happening? Doing anything? Got a live show on Sunday to remind you about. Something on the harder side. Between the Buried and Me, we'll be playing at the Bourbon Theater. Tickets, details, etc. KIBZ.com. But yeah, Bourbon Theater, very own Bourbon Theater. It's another one of their spring shows, even though we've, you know, pretty much launched into summer here. It's pretty much summer. Also this weekend, stop into a Super C and take advantage of their specials. Of course, we're teaming up with them for another great summer celebrating Super C. Got a $50 gift card up on KIBZ.com. 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And we were out of Ticonderoga yesterday. 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
1: We will kick into, I'll re-kick question of the day next hour. Also, we have a new contest starting on Monday. And the final Metallica keyword is next hour. This is it. It's the last one you're going to get. We wanted to jump in on this. As we get into the weekend, you know, Luna and Local Bandwidth, 2 hours of all Nebraska bands, all original rock. 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Blondo, The World Without Us, Fuzz, and Ali and I will be on the show this Sunday with Luna, and your band can be on next week. This week's already done. But it's all Nebraska bands, and it's all original rock, no covers. And your band can be on it. Easy peasy, playing a band squeezy. You can do it. And she even puts up the listings, too, so people can go see where you play. You do your craft, your magic on stage. 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
1: 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And, of course, when we do text to win contests, and you'll always have our number, but Vegas is your word. That word is good till 6 o'clock, and then this giant vault door shuts on this prize, and then, I don't know, big fan will blow everybody's name around, and then they'll pull one out. That's it. Good visual, right? It's Metallica and Metallica, and it's all powered by Romantics. It's going to be a great night. Hotel, airfare, and two tickets to this impossible Metallica show. Shows. You get a pair for one of them. Deal? Do it. Vegas, it's your word. This is your sign. Go drop it in. Do it. 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

0: 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Words are worthless. We just had Cullen and Crew just here, last May. Great show they put on with Never Tell. 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I think that's going to run through the weekend. 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So new Shinedown is out today. Evanescence, they're planning a big fun listening party for their new album, Sanctuary. That will be out in June. And yeah, of course, they're going out on tour as well. There is a Q&A with the band. And we will be carrying the Evanescence album premiere as well. This weekend, Between the Buried and Me, playing at the Bourbon Theater on Sunday night. 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

Lincoln Park, question of the day. How old were you when you got your first paycheck? Your first paycheck, how old were you? Probably seemed like, I mean, at the time, I don't know. I guess it depends on the time. You're like, man, this seems like a bazillion dollars. You get your first paycheck. Could have been detasseling. That was my first paycheck, was detasseling. And for me to see a one with zeros behind it, and a few zeros, as a matter of fact, I was like, well, obviously, I don't have to work again a day in my life. You know, that's when you're, what, 12 years old? Obviously, I'm rich now. I'll be getting a butler with my detasseling money. How old were you when you got your first check? Tell me. Again, I was 12, and it was detasseling. Yeah. Tell me. Animal at KIBC.com. This question of the day I know is going to bleed into Monday. That's totally fine. Have a great weekend, and go Big Red on all sides of the bat and the softball and the baseball. Dog Star.

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Zombie on 104.1 The Blaze, Nate Nation. It's finally the weekend, so we got lots of new rock on the way. We got your details on a concert coming up this weekend, and we'll see what else we can come up with after Beartooth. It's free. Never felt so alone.

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on the Blaze, Nate Nation, in full swing. Now, yeah, I got a concert going on this Sunday out at the Bourbon between the Buried and Me. 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